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1: 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Right on cue. Right on cue. Right on cue. Right on cue. Right on cue. Right on cue. Right on cue.
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Thank you, Father, for a good night's rest, and thank you, Lord, for the gift of life this morning. Thank you, Father God, that you woke us up and you brought us here in the land of the living, and for that we are grateful. Thank you for loving us more than we love ourselves. Thank you for caring for us more than we are able to care for ourselves, Lord. Thank you for protecting us, for providing for us, and thank you for preserving us, Father. Thank you, Lord, for family. Thank you for friends. Thank you for churches, communities, and thank you, Father, for Waitikubuli. Thank you for those who attempt to cut the grass under our feet and the focus that they help us have. And thank you for going before us and for making every crooked path straight, for reducing every mountain and exalting every valley. We thank you. And we thank you for being God all by yourself in our lives, for undertaking for us all the time. Thank you for blessing us today amidst the challenges that we'll experience. Thank you, Father.

A very good morning to you, ladies and gentlemen. It's 6 a.m. in Dominica and the Eastern Caribbean. You're listening to Q95 FM, the big station. The program is Rise and Shine. My name is Randy Rodney, and I'm glad to be with you today, October 8th, 2026. It's a Thursday morning, and it's a good day to be here. It's a good day to be alive. It's a good day to know that in our listening audience today, you are there, waking up to the sounds of Q95 FM in the morning. A very pleasant morning to the many of you who listen from Capuchin to Scottsdale and Dailies to Coolie Bistri. It's good to have you. And we are aware that many of you listen to us in the Caribbean region, from the Bahamas to Belize, and we are glad to know that you join us around the world, in Canada, in Europe, in the US of A, in Asia, wherever you are. A very, very beautiful morning to you from the lovely Commonwealth of Dominica, and we wish that you will walk with God today and know that by the time we finish Rise and Shine today, you'll be empowered for yet another day.

let me extend a very pleasant good morning to the many of you who worked the graveyard shift last night. I want to say to you that we appreciate your service. Good morning to our nurses or doctors or police or fire and ambulance or prison and security officers. Good morning. Good morning to farmers or fisher folk or vendors or supermarket workers or contractors. Good morning to our bankers or pastors or priests or apostles or prophets or bishops. Good morning. And of course, good morning to my treasured retirees. We'll stop momentarily for the scripture reading, ladies and gentlemen. At 6:30, we pause for prayer. And I ask you to stay with me for the hour.

Of course, I know that things are going to work out even if I don't know how. I just know at the end of the day, it's going to be okay. It's going to be just fine. Okay? Trust God on this one. At the end of the day, it's going to be just fine. All right. Today, 8th of October, I want to introduce you to Jeremiah. Jeremiah chapter 17. And I want to read verse 9 and 10 in your hearing. Of Jeremiah chapter 17, and we'll talk about that a little bit. Last week we went through the book, well, Acts chapter 14, I believe it was, and we dealt with the fact that we can get into idolatry, and we looked at both sides of what happens there. Today we're looking at Jeremiah chapter 17, verse 9 and verse 10. And I read from a New King James Version. The scripture says this: "The heart is deceitful above all things and desperately wicked. Who can know it? I, the Lord, search the heart, I test the mind, even to give every man according to his ways, according to the fruit of his doings." Jeremiah 17, 9 through 10. Chapter 17 of Jeremiah concerns itself with the sin of the people in the nation. And the preceding verses reveal, ladies and gentlemen, that the people had placed their confidence in flesh, in man, whether it was in themselves or other human beings external to them. They had placed their trust in man. And God had an issue with that, because their actions, consequent to their trust in man, was anti-God. They were moving in a direction that did not please God at all. And as a consequence, they suffered. And so, the writer, down to verse 7, expresses, "Blessed is the man who trusts in the Lord," and gives a description. Then we will refer to that a little later. But what I want to anchor in here is in verse number 9. "The heart is deceitful above all things." Now, I'm sure, like me, you've heard people say all the time, "Trust your heart. Follow your heart." I'm sure you have heard that. Maybe some of you in my audience have heard that to the extent that that's what you do now. You trust your heart. You follow your heart. You do what your heart says. Yet, many of you who have done that, and who probably have lived, you know, a few years, have looked back and realized that the decisions that you took as a result

in. And it's because you trusted your heart. You trusted your heart because you believe what somebody else advised you to do. You trusted your heart because you believe you are your own man or you are your own woman and you will do what you want as you please. And you went ahead and you did that. You said you were in love with somebody who turned out to be the worst person. You made an investment that was the worst investment. You made some decisions that turned out to, you know, tear you down, tear you apart, and caused you pain and anguish and trauma because you trusted your heart. We live in a society where those who are more affluent, in whether it's academically or economically, have taken advantage of others by seducing them into trusting them. And once they get to trusting these people, what happens is that they do as they say, and consequently as well, they end up being pained, they end up being traumatized, they end up being hurt, in some cases raped, abused, and taken advantage of because they trusted somebody else's heart. And ladies and gentlemen, many of us, I'm sure, in my audience and outside of our listening audience today, can testify, will agree, that in many instances they have trusted their heart and sometimes trusted somebody else's heart, and that have not worked out very well. And there's a reason for that. There's a reason for that. The text that we just read says the heart is deceitful above all things. Now, I want to get under that a little bit, okay? Because I want us to understand that, hopefully in the way that the writer of Jeremiah meant for us to understand it. Now, everything that is within your heart, within your capacity to think, within your conscience, within your ability to discern, one is planted by God, but is also conditioned by your environment, the people who are around you, the people who you interface with, the people who may be the influencers in your life, so that your thinking, your manner of work in how your mind sees things come from a collection of influences that you have, whether it's influenced by God's word, influenced by your parents, influenced by your peers, influenced by your surrounding, influenced by stuff like that. Now, understand that the heart that every one of us have will always act on its emotion. And please understand that emotions are not inherently bad. Okay, you feel sad, you get happy, you get excited, you know, you feel pleased, and you make decisions based on those things. And that's not inherently bad. The truth about that, though, is that if you decide to live in your emotions, or if you decide to live based on your emotions, you are more than likely going to lose your way. Because living off your emotions will cause you to be high one day and low the other day, will cause you to make decisions that are not prudent, are not sound, right? One of the things that I'm sure you have heard people say is don't make a serious decision when you are erotically moved, when you are sexually involved, because if you do that, you might be making the wrong decision. Don't make decisions when you are angry, because you might more than likely make the wrong decisions. Why? Because if you keep living on your emotions, you will more than likely end up in the wrong place. You will

destroy yourself, you will end up at a place again where you hurt yourself, where you've pained yourself based on the decisions that you make. Because, like I said, your heart, every one of our hearts, they find the information from the environment that nurtures them. Know that. Okay? So that your feelings, your will, your intellect will get its info based sometimes on what you read, on what you listen to, on who are your influencers, on what is it that you are attracted to. And these things will speak to you. And all the time, these things will clamor for a decision or decisions from you. Okay? No wonder the text says to us that the heart is deceitful. What does the text mean? Well, when the text says that the heart is deceitful, in local parlance, I would say that it doesn't give you the end story, because it can't. The word actually in the Hebrew means to be fraudulent, strangely. But I want you to take it in the sense that the picture that is painted is never the whole picture. Because like I said to you, if the picture is painted out of an emotion, an angry emotion will cause an angry response. A sexually pleasurable emotion will give you a response that goes along with it. Okay? A broke emotion will give you that response. And we can go on and list all of them. Every one of these emotions will stop short at giving you the entire picture. Right? I think it was Jerry Lloyd very many years ago, and I tried to find that song, I can't find it yet, who sang, "What you gonna do when the party is over? What you gonna do when your friends are gone? The season of sin won't last forever. What you gonna do?" Your heart usually really does not give you the entire picture. So if you're angry, it says you should go ahead and do that. If you are in love, it says you should go on and do the opposite thing. Right? When you are in love, I'm sure some of you who are in my audience will know that when you get madly in love with the person you are in love with, or the person you used to be in love with, if you look back, especially for the person you used to be in love with, you sit back and you ask yourself, what was I thinking? Why weren't I thinking about this? Why didn't I see this? Why did I get lost in this thing so much that I've lost myself? The same thing happens when you're angry. I read an article some time ago about an individual who drove in the U.S. for more than a day to go to commit a murder based on a love triangle. And the question that person was asked, "You mean you drove for more than 36 hours and there was no time in that period where you stopped to think, what am I doing? Where am I going? What will happen after my actions? What will happen after I do what I am going to do?" You did not take time to think. Why? Because the heart was consumed with anger that went into hatred. And that propelled that individual, no matter how much time they had to think, right? They just went ahead to do what they had to do. Okay? Now, I am laying that to rest at your feet today. Tomorrow, we'll, God willing, we'll begin to look at how do you ensure that the heart is conditioned. I'll begin to give you a snippet in a while. But I want you to understand that since the heart can fool you, I have a feeling that 100% of you have had occasions where your heart have fooled you. Okay? In many ways, sometimes in grief, sometimes in joy, sometimes in pain, your heart fools you. The heart is deceitful, fraudulent. The heart is at a place where you do not always get the complete picture. The question, therefore, is,
If you cannot trust your own heart, number one, you cannot trust somebody else's. Okay? But I want you to hear me and hear me well today. The biggest lie that you will ever get is from your heart. Yes, ma'am. Yes, sir. I said, the biggest lie that you will ever receive is from your heart. Because your heart is at a place where it can fool you. And when your heart fools you, you are convinced with what your heart says. Especially when you do not give yourself the opportunity to weigh all the options. Today I ask you to begin to trust someone else. In fact, the text I read to you says, the heart is deceitful and desperately wicked above all things. And the question in the verse says, who can know it? And the answer comes in verse 10. And the answer says, I, the Lord. And then we'll explore that, God willing, tomorrow morning, as to how the Lord not only knows the heart, but provides an opportunity for us to make right decisions out of good judgment, so that we should stop telling ourselves that all I have to do is follow my heart. My life is good, I'm just following my heart. Watch that. Watch that statement.

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2: 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Ladies and gentlemen, please stay with us. We pray in 3 minutes.

spread Tamarongi's radio altar this morning. Let us pray, my friends, my brothers and sisters. Father, your word sometimes to us is sharp. We understand clearly when you say that your word is sharper than any two-edged sword. Sometimes we feel it. We feel the cutting asunder, as it were, when your word comes through our hearts. And today, you are teaching us that whereas society has been telling us that we must follow our hearts, your word indicates otherwise, that the heart is deceitful. Deceitful. Tricks us. Fools us. The heart that is filled with all types of emotions causes us to act out of these emotions so many times. We speak out of turn. We act without thinking. We deal with our children and our loved ones out of hurt. We operate in our business places from arrogance and anger. We deal with people because we want to use them at the time that we want to use them. And there are so many things that our hearts fool us about. The people we love, or the people we say we love, we drive them away only to regret later on. Those that we shouldn't have in our lives, we hold them for dear life, only to be hurt and traumatized later on. Our heart really makes a mess out of us, Lord. Now that we sit down and we consider ourselves, we consider our actions, we consider the decisions that we've made, important decisions that we made based on emotion, emotion of love, emotions of sexual pleasure, emotions of hurt, emotions of anger. And now in hindsight, we are realizing that we really made bad decisions. Some of them irreparable. Some of them we can't change. The decisions are made and it has altered our lives forever. Today we realize that. We realize that some of the things that we have on our hands, some of the circumstances that we ended up with, if we had taken time to think, we would not have been there. But then your word says that our heart deceives us, and now we feel deceived. Today we ask, Lord, that you will cause us to return to you. Because the question in the text is, who can know it? And the next verse says, I, the Lord. So from your word, it is apparent, it is settled, in fact, that is you who know our hearts. And that's why you could tell us that our hearts fool us. Our hearts can be fraudulent to us. Our hearts trick us. And you could only see that because you know the heart. Today, we therefore give our hearts to you. We hand that feeling, that mind, that mindset, we hand it into your hands, Lord. And we ask you today to give us a heart like yours, to cause us to be so transformed, so moved, so changed, so rearranged, that when we think and we make decisions, they'll not just be academically right, but they'll be done with wisdom. They'll be done, Father God, with the thoughts of heaven. They'll be done in such a manner that our lives will be totally transformed and be better for acting out on the advice that you gave us. We thank you today for speaking so loudly to us and for teaching us that from this day forth, we really
cannot trust our hearts. We really do need to trust you. Give us the tenacity, give us the grace, and bring us to a place where we can trust you wholly for our actions, for the things that we will do, for the places that we will go. Thank you for speaking loudly to us today, we pray. In Jesus' name, amen and amen. Thank you, Father.

On my telephone, rise and shine. Good morning. Hello. All right, you change your mind. Let's try that one. Rise and shine. Good morning. Hello. Hello. Seem to be having trouble with my telephone line this morning. Hello. Okay, let's try that again then. Rise and shine, good morning. My.

0: Oui. 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Let's try this one. Rise and shine. Good morning.
1: Good morning, Pastor.
0: How are you doing?
1: Good, thank you. Good morning to Dominica. Good morning to Monjo, the Sophie. Dominica, don't give up. Love you all from Florida, we love.
0: Thank you. Love you too. Love you too. Love you much. Rise and shine. Good morning. Hello. All right. That line seemed to be a little problematic. A little problematic, but we'll continue though. We'll continue.
2: Surrender, Lord.
0: Let's try this one. Rise and shine. Good morning. Hello. Hello, bonjour.

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1: Rise and shine. Good morning. I seem to be having a little bit of trouble with our local lines there. Rise and shine. Good morning. Hello. All right, let me try that one finally. Rise and shine. Good morning. Anybody home? Apparently not. Good morning to all of you listening to me this morning, wherever you are. I seem to be having some challenges with our telephones this morning. I hope that the tech will resolve that sometime soon. But we seem to be having a little trouble on the telephone lines this morning. So be patient with us. Somewhere the tech will come in to look at those lines, okay? Good morning, Shani. Trust that everything is well with you, you and your hussy up there. And Lynn, good morning. Good morning. And all of you in Columbus, Georgia, bonjour. Bonjour. Trust that all is going well. Let me try again. Rise and shine. Good morning. Alright, let's get to hear this from Christopher Rye.

And that's a bright thing that every one of us should be praying. Especially understanding this morning that our hearts in and of itself is deceitful and desperately wicked. And it's not like yours and mine, it's ours, all of us, man. So what we want is a heart that will find its advice, that it will find its grounding in the eternal God. You hear?

We fooled ourselves so many times. But you said I should love them. With the proverbial words, how are you doing? I'm okay. And sometimes you cry your night through. But your heart tells you that you need to put a picture for somebody else to applaud you, to approve of you. Some of you know what I'm talking about, don't you?

0: Thursday the 8th it is of October. It's 11 minutes moving up to 7 o'clock. Just about the time when I take two steps to the rear and get out of here. God willing, I'll be back with you tomorrow morning at 6 a.m. for another edition of Rise and Shine. And I invite you to call Lou, tell Sue, get Jennifer, and bring Thomas and David and ask them to join you for Rise and Shine tomorrow morning, okay? Until then, have a very great Thursday. Remember, don't let your heart fool you, okay? Don't make decisions based on your anger or your love condition, all right? God bless you. We'll see you again tomorrow morning. My name is Randy Igo.
1: No matter the color of your skin, no matter whether you're a police officer in a uniform, no matter whether you're somebody trying to get home or driving down the street with your girlfriend, one thing that we are all learning is that life is so fragile. One blink and the person you love is gone. Just one second, one flash, and what started out as a beautiful day turns into something horrible. And I admit to you, it changes the way I deal with people. You know how you care for somebody, but you don't say nothing. You just kind of, you know, see you later. I'm learning to say something. I'm learning to make myself open my heart and say, you know, I love you. I appreciate you. Thank you for those biscuits you made. I love the way you tell jokes all the time. I'm glad you're my friend. I look kind of mushy and I get kind of silly, and it goes against my machoism. But I'm learning that if you love somebody, you better say something. You better say something. Don't allow the petty things that we can all fall out. It's so easy to fall out. You can fall out with people. It's so easy to be angry over things that don't even matter. Don't allow those petty things to stop you from loving and caring and nurturing and reaching out to people. Can I get an amen?

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1: Good morning. This is the morning news for today, Thursday, October 8, 2026. I'm Christina Joseph. Here are the headlines. A former United Nations Ambassador Crispin Gregoire suggests Dominica may be headed into a general election before the end of 2026. In other news, Sagicor Jamaica announced the publication of its combined scheme, marking an important milestone in the proposed creation of a more integrated Caribbean organization. And the European Commission announced Wednesday it released €1.24 billion for Ukraine to push back against Russia's ongoing escalated air attacks. The news is brought to you with the very kind compliments of Discover Dominica Authority. Details coming up.
0: 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Right on cue.
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1: Welcome back. First up this morning, former United Nations Ambassador Crispin Gregoire has suggested that Dominica may be heading toward a general election before the end of 2026, pointing out that political indications align with growing expectations of an impending poll. Reflecting on recent trends, Gregoire observed that the country appears to have fallen into a pattern of holding elections roughly every 3 years rather than adhering to the constitutional 5-year cycle.
3: Juncture, we are in the last quarter of 2026, and it seems like everybody's thinking that there might be an election before the end of the year. I sort of concur with that. I may be proved wrong, but I see all signs are pointing to that. The question is, have we done all the things as a country to have another election? We seem to have arrived at a new kind of equation where we have an election every 3 years, when we should have an election every 5 years. Mr. G, you laid out a range of issue areas for us to focus on, and there's so many, but the one that I wanted to focus on in my starting comments is the consequences of the past six elections. As you rightly pointed out, I have been involved. I think my whole life I've been in politics, never run for office, but I've been an organizer and a strategist, if you will, and I've been involved in free political campaigns.
1: And that was Crispin Gregoire, former United Nations ambassador. Businessman and pharmacist Anderson Jolly has called on Dominicans to scrutinize the current administration's track record, arguing that tangible results should be the true benchmark of progress. He pointed out that while the government often highlights ongoing projects, nearly 25 years in power should naturally yield measurable outcomes.
4: We've made some improvements, and we've gone ahead, and we have some major projects going on. And one of the things I want to reiterate to the people out there, it's let's not look at projects that are going on. When we look at something that is tangible, we look at it as it being done. And there's a lot of people and critics that are going to say out there, well, look, the government is working on things. Yeah, I get it. But the government has also been in power for the greater part of over 25 years or close to 25 years. And we don't have results to show for it as yet. So I think to some extent, if the government can complete all the projects that they have in place, I'll say, yeah, of course, they've been in power for 30 years. You should do something. But one of the important things that we've lost in Dominica is I think to some extent, our democracy. And a lot of people out there are not understanding what's really going on. We have a voter reset where we had to fight for this. We had to fight to make sure that the electoral list was clean. And we had to make sure to fight to make sure that there was not any fraud going on in the voting as it is. And we had to fight for that. And I don't know why we had to fight for it and which administration would not want their citizens to have a clean voter list.
1: Businessman and pharmacist Anderson Jolly. The Independent Regulatory Commission, IRC, has approved a new electricity tariff for the Dominica Electricity Services Limited, DOMLEC, effective Sunday, November 1, 2026. DOMLEC said that this marks an important step in the continued evolution of Dominica's electricity sector. In a press release, the electricity company explained that though a tariff review every 3 years is mandated by the Electricity Act, the last change to the tariff was in 2007. DOMLEC's general manager, Dwayne Sinak, said that despite inflation over the last two decades, DOMLEC's fixed charges for operations and maintenance have not been adjusted since. He explained that this change allows DOMLEC to address needs that allow for the delivery of a better service. The new tariff structure will be applied in accordance with the approved regulatory framework, and IRC's executive director, Justin Case, said the commission intends to monitor customer bills from this period through the end of the year and potentially longer. He explained that the exercise will examine whether the expected impact is appearing on bills while also determining whether DOMLEC is achieving the revenue targets established through the rate review. The press release added that DOMLEC recognizes changes to electricity rates are of significant interest to customers and is committed to providing clear, timely, and accessible information to help customers understand what the approved tariff means for their electricity bills. DOMLEC said that over the coming weeks, it will provide customers with additional information on the new tariff, including explanations of the different customer classes, how electricity bills are calculated, the role of the fuel surcharge, time of use consideration, and the practical ways customers can manage their electricity consumption. Customers, in the meantime, are being encouraged to understand their customer class, review their electricity consumption, and take advantage of opportunities to manage their energy use. DOMLEC will be live on Q95 this morning at 9 a.m. to discuss the new electricity tariff. United Workers Party UWP President Claudius Sanford has reminded citizens of their equal opportunity and responsibility to take charge of their civic duty by ensuring their names are placed on the voters' register. Emphasizing that citizens must remain proactive in the final weeks of the registration period, Sanford urged the public to pursue every necessary step to secure their right to vote.
5: Individuals, as citizens of this country, we too have equal opportunity.

0: The ability to vote is a human right, is something that our forefathers really fought hard for. We had to fight so much so that even after independence, we had to ensure that the institutions and the processes are put in place so that nobody is denied that opportunity. So we also appeal into the Electoral Commission to be guided by their constitutional provisions to do what is right by the people and do not collude or be in any way influenced by any one or two of the political parties. There's an established independent status and authority that they have, and they need to be the judge and the jury of whether more time is needed to give the people a right to be able to exercise their franchise.
1: Claudia Sanford, president of the United Workers' Party. Marketing manager at the National Cooperative Credit Union, NCCU, Shari Pascal Maruni, said the credit union is undertaking to educate its members as part of Financial Information Month, which is being celebrated this month. A team from the credit union appeared on Q95's hot seat on Tuesday morning, and Pascal Maruni said the NCCU will roll out two new series, Foundations First and Vroom, with an aim to educate its membership, and its new promotions are more than an interest rate.
2: It is Financial Information Month, and of course we are involved in this as well, so we are happy that we're able to bring it from an educational aspect to the members. That's why we said big move starts here with the NCCU. Look out for two new series that we will be launching from next week. One is Foundations First. What do you need to know before you ask for that loan? There are certain things that you should have in order to get your ducks in a row so that you're not putting yourself under duress. So Foundations First will be using a series on social media and our website that we will be launching to let you know just a few things that you need to know that your NCCU is concerned about. And also Vroom, what you need to know before you vroom. Know before you vroom, before you start that engine, before you buy that vehicle. Do you know the difference between documents that are needed for purchasing at a local dealership versus buying from somebody who's selling their vehicle versus somebody who's ordering for you online? So guys, it is more than just about an interest rate for the NCCU. We are taking this from an education point because we're concerned that when you start that big move with us, that you're able to maintain it and we can see it through to the end.
1: Marketing manager at the National Cooperative Credit Union, Shari Pascal Maruni. The Wesley High School will mark a historic milestone as it celebrates 100 years of educating, empowering, and inspiring young women in Dominica on October 16 under the theme, A Century Rooted in Faith, Growing in Excellence, and Serving with Love. In a press release, the school said it has been an important part of Dominica's educational landscape for a century, producing generations of women who have gone on to make significant contributions across education, business, the professions, public service, the arts, and other areas of national life. It added that the theme captures the foundation upon which Wesley High School was established and its continued commitment to academic achievement, character development, service, and the holistic development of young women. The Wesley High School Centennial Program features a week of activities beginning on October 12 through October 17. Activities include Media Monday, a cardio jam, current students' tea party and empowerment session, Founders Day service and a parade, and a banquet and awards night. Also, during the anniversary week, a special commemorative magazine will be on sale at a cost of $65. And as of Tuesday, October 6, 2026, there were over 27,000 voters confirmed and about 2,800 persons registered, according to Chief Elections Officer Anthea Joseph. The figures were presented during her appearance on Q95 as a talk on the block on Tuesday.
3: And the numbers are quickly changing, I must say. The total number of persons confirmed, 27,877. And the confirm and the registration, we have 2,883 persons. So a total of 30,760 people.

0: What is contribution to this sudden change now? The numbers, people are getting more interested in this?
1: Well, I suppose we are coming down to the end of confirmation period, so persons are trying to ensure that they get confirmed so that they can make it on the new list as of the after the confirmation period.
2: Chief Elections Officer Anthea Joseph on Q95's Talk on the Block this Tuesday. And in other news, Sagicor Group Jamaica Limited, Sagicor Jamaica, announced the publication of its combined scheme and extraordinary general meeting booklet on Wednesday, along with related shareholder documents, marking an important milestone in the proposed creation of a more integrated Caribbean organization. The documents outline a two-stage reorganization intended to bring Sagicor Jamaica and Sagicor Life Inc. together under Sagicor Group Caribbean Limited, Sagicor Caribbean. The first step in the proposed reorganization is a court-approved scheme of arrangement under which Sagicor Caribbean would become the new listed entity, replacing Sagicor Jamaica on the Jamaica Stock Exchange, JSE. If the scheme is approved by shareholders, sanctioned by the court, and becomes effective, Sagicor Jamaica shareholders will receive one Sagicor Caribbean share for each Sagicor Jamaican share held, leaving their proportional ownership unchanged immediately following the scheme. Sagicor Caribbean would subsequently acquire SLI, bringing both Sagicor Jamaica and SLI under a common parent. Chief Executive Officer of Sagicor Jamaica and Sagicor Caribbean said the proposed reorganization provides an opportunity to build a larger, stronger, and more connected Caribbean financial services group by bringing together their Caribbean expertise, scale, and capabilities. They can strengthen the regional impact and create lasting value for shareholders and the communities they serve, he added. The transactions are intended to create a platform for sustainable regional growth, continued investment, and digital transformation. It is also expected to support better experiences for clients, broader opportunities for team members, and greater collaboration across Sagicor Caribbean's businesses. And the European Commission announced on Wednesday it released €1.24 billion for Ukraine to buy drones, drone interceptors, drone ammunition, and munitions manufactured domestically in a bid to push back against Russia's ongoing and escalated air attacks. We have more in this Euronews report.
3: The funding announcement comes as Russia continues its full-scale invasion against Ukraine. In recent weeks, this has amounted to an increasingly aggressive aerial campaign, putting its capital, Kiev, on near-constant alert and disrupting daily life. The envelope is part of the bloc's Ukraine support loan, comprising a total of €90 billion funding for 2026-2027. Two-thirds have been earmarked for the country's military and defense needs, with Brussels planning to disperse a total of €28.3 billion in 2026 to support the country's security. Future defense funding releases are planned in the coming weeks.
2: And that's the morning news. Here's a recap of the headlines. Former United Nations Ambassador Crispin Gregoire suggests Dominica may be heading into a general election before the end of 2026. In other news, Sagicor Jamaica announced the publication of its combined scheme, marking an important milestone in the proposed creation of a more integrated Caribbean organization. And the European Commission announced Wednesday it released €1.24 billion for Ukraine to push back against Russia's ongoing escalated air attacks. The news was brought to you with the very kind compliments of Discover Dominica Authority. I've been your presenter, Kashina Joseph. Please stay tuned for your morning notices.
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5: 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Make sure you're there.

Welcome to the morning notices for today, Thursday, October 8, 2026. The family of the late Joseph Eldon Serra, age 94, from St. Joseph, Commonwealth of Dominica, who resided on St. Croix, USVI, is saddened to announce his passing on Monday, September 21, 2026. He was the beloved husband of the late Gwendolyn Serra. He leaves to mourn his daughters, Cecilia Vern Badwell, Marcella Edwards, Nola Blah, Yuda Serra, Wilda Emmanuel. Sons, Everson and Danny Serra. Grandchildren, Herman Jr. and Vernell Badwell, Keyshawn, Attila, Shani, Nick, and Ismael George. Halima Blah, Kimel Daniel, Ebony Emmanuel, Dr. Hal, Krista and Kevin Edwards, Algerson John Baptist, Azara and Dania Serra, Hernick Augustine, Daryl, Kervin, and Fiona Serra. Sisters, Cynthia and Isla Serra, Mignon Geest and Millicent John Baptist. Brothers Terrell, Peterson, Ellis, Elliot, Gillis and Henry Serra. Nieces Nadine Serra, Easterline Adams and Thora Serra. Nephews Barry, Dinard, Ted, Desmond, Tyson and Gilson Serra. Sisters-in-law Yolanda Serra and Nicole Serra. Brother-in-law Philbert John Baptist. Sons-in-law Herman Badwell Sr., Babule, Abraham Edwards, Abam, Roy Emmanuel, Ambrose Blah. 24 great-grandchildren, 2 great-great-grandchildren. Special friends, Mr. and Mrs. Griffith and family, Eulin, Ma Dorival and family, Alwyn and Stephanie John Baptist, Theodosia Christopher, Pat Brown, Margine and Claudia, Kenny Pierre, Claudette Thomas, Osha Matthews, his caretaker, Edgar Austry, Jenny Thomas and family, Continuum Care staff and Dr. Owen. Other relatives and friends, Ambrose and Emmanuel Sylvester, Alvin Knight, Chrisiella Gabriel, Aldith Defoe, Alpha Sylvester, Clement and Lester Charles, Corinne King, Nalda Charles, Andreth Serra, Mona Burton and their families. Barron Sport neighbors, the St. Anne's Catholic Church community in St. Croix and the St. Joseph Catholic Church in Dominica. Virginia Eugene Ayokes, the Serra, Jolly, Charles, Mility, Badwell, Rivia, Sylvester, Knight, Ferrara, Bellet families, also the St. Joseph, Layu and Meru communities. Many other relatives and friends too numerous to mention. The funeral service will be held on Tuesday, October 20, 2026 at St. Anne's Catholic Church, located in Barronsport Hill, St. Croix, USVI. Viewing 9 a.m., service 10 a.m. Interment, Kings Hill Cemetery.

We announce with deep sadness the death of 81-year-old Lucita Helen Tavernier of Ciboli, Marsac, also known as Ma Allen. She passed away on Thursday, September 17, 2026, at the Dominica China Friendship Hospital. She left to mourn her son LaShawn George, sisters Henrietta Tavernier Seraphin and Rosetta Tavernier Philip, brothers George and Henry Tavernier. She was predeceased by her sister Rose Tavernier Victor and brothers Masterville Alphonse and Stanford William. Auntie Ma Magnus of St. Joseph. Sisters-in-law Martha and Annette Tavernier. 16 nieces including Lydia Carabin, Deborah Victor, Janelle Messiah, Nina and Michelle Tavernier, Leandra Leslie, Franzmere Charles, Felixia and Olivia Williams, Christine Alphonse. 12 nephews including Hezron and Ezra Seraphim, Jeffrey and Moses Victor, Macaulay, Vincent and Gail Tavernier, Goldwyn Phillips. Grandnieces, 15 including Flora, Nisha, Franzlies, Isabel, Hannah, Emma, Maries, Mercedes, Celsian, Wanda, Chanel, Heidi, Rena, and Chloe. Grandnephews including Caden, Keyshawn, Jarrett, Jason, Thomage, Jermorn, Eron, Kim, Carl, Gio, Aiden, and Evan. Other in-laws including Eileen Victor, Jarrell Messiah. Close family Cecil Vital, Eugene and Eugenia Williams, Victoria, Titina, Alexis George, Polly Charles, Arlene Paquette. Close friends Eves, Maddo, Eileen, Nico, Evelyn, Naomi, Annette, Graham, Janet Anthony. Her friends in the BVI, Vicky Frett, Janita, Ceciline Sampson, Galvin Turnbull, Brenda Parsons, Dora Scatliff. Other families and friends, the Alphonse family of Massac, William family of Bells, Ryan family of Taru and St. Joseph, Valerie family of St. Joseph, Barry family of Salisbury, Telemach family of Marigot, the community of Ciboli, Massac and Maho, the Canefield and Maho congregations of Jehovah's Witnesses, Huntam's Gut Totola congregation of Jehovah's Witnesses. The body of the late Lucita Helen Tavernier Ma Allen will be viewed on Friday, October 9, 2026 at the Kingdom Hall of Jehovah's Witnesses, Lower Mount Daniel, Canefield, from 1 p.m. The funeral service will take place at 2 p.m., followed by interment at the Lucita Tavernier's burial plot in Ciboli, Massac.

0: afraid of what the future brings. This is only the start of the trans revolution.
1: 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LeBlanc Memorial Lecture, today Thursday, October 8, 2026, at 6:30 p.m. at UWE. The theme is Traditional Art, Traces of Our Terrain. The panelists are Honorable Kozia Frederick, Miss Aisha Cruikshank, Miss Carol Sorrento, and Miss Rhea Raymond. The moderator is Mrs. Jody Dublin Dangleben. The event is free and open to the public and is part of the National Calendar of Events for Independence Activities. The National Cooperative Credit Union, NCCU Limited, invites residents of Calibishi and surrounding communities to community talks happening today, Thursday, October 8, from 4:30 p.m. at the Calibishi Christian Union Church Meeting House. Cooperatives, accommodation property owners, and restaurateurs are specially invited to join them. Come connect with NCCU, hear the inspiring stories of Chase Lawrence and Judith Peters, and discover how NCCU can support your business and financial goals.

The Electoral Office of Dominica is reminding electors that the voter confirmation period ends on October 14, 2026. As the deadline approaches, all confirmation centers across Dominica will have extended opening hours to give you more opportunities to complete your confirmation. Confirmation centers will be open Mondays to Fridays from 9:30 a.m. to 5:30 p.m., Saturdays from 9 a.m. to 3 p.m., and Sundays from 10:30 a.m. to 5:30 p.m. If you have not yet confirmed your information, don't wait until the deadline. Make use of the extended opening hours and get confirmed before October 14, 2026. For official information on confirmation centers and the confirmation process, follow the Electoral Office of Dominica on its official channels.

0: the Dominica National Lottery evening draw of Wednesday, October 7th, 2026. Tic-tac-toe winning numbers are 11, 12, 15, 17, 18, 19, and 20. There were 8 winners. Big 4 of Multi-X evening draw winning numbers are 4, 8, 4, and 0. 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The Multi-X ball selected is 2X. There were 4 winners. One-off evening draw winning numbers are 5, 1, and 2. Day 3 of Multi-X evening draw winning numbers are 1, 9, and 5. 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There were 38 winners. Match 5 winning numbers are 7, 13, 21, 23, and 29. There were 141 winners. The next evening draw is on Thursday, October 8th, 2026. Remember, at Dominica National Lottery, everything is possible.
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2: October is observed as Creole Month by the Franco-Creole speaking countries as we celebrate our 40th anniversary of independence and highlight our rich Creole heritage. I would like to remind us there is a voice that belongs to Dominica. We hear it when an elder tells a story and everyone suddenly leans closer. It is heard when a mother calls a child, when neighbors greet each other, when a familiar expression brings laughter before the story climaxes. That voice carries Creole. And today I'm appealing to every one of us. Give that voice a chance. Give that voice a future. This independence season, as we celebrate everything Creole, let the language be heard throughout the celebrations. Let it be heard from the stage, from the audience, from the vendors, from the children. Let it have a place in our minds, hearts, and wherever we gather. Our Creole wear carries meaning. Our food carries memories. Our music and dances carry history. Our language connects us to that history and our ancestors. What has happened to Court Tim Tim Basek, the storytellers who carry our memories? Has it gone into extinction? What about its sister Koko Ituri? Are we not concerned? The Creole language is our Creole identity. It's our strongest connection with us and our Creole fraternity. If we want our children to speak Creole, we must converse with them in Creole. Integrate Creole at all school levels. Those of us who speak it, it's our responsibility to make room for the learner. Share what we know generously, because the future of Creole depends on what happens between us. Our schools can nurture it. Our churches can welcome it. Our broadcasters can give it more airtime. Our communities at home and overseas can create spaces where young and old can converse together in Creole. The Committee pour Etude Creole Anno Apuan Creole Manual gives us a resource to learn from. Soon from now, the new revised Creole Dictionary will be available. Every Dominican home should own a copy. Let us put it to good use. The Kajas Lips and Lyrics of Gordon Henderson, Chobi Ophelia, and others are diverse and are Creole lessons from slavery to patriotism, spirituality to consciousness. Likewise, the entire catalog of Kassav, all recorded in Creole. Long live the spirits of E.O. Libla, Sisi Corera, Alwyn Bully, Felix Henderson, Jamala Fountain. Long live the efforts of the Comité pour Etude Creole members and others for championing the cause of the stone that the builder refuses will one day be the head cornerstone. Ambassador Lee Rogers.
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4: Last week was a thriller. This week will be epic. Sheridan Gregoire, Mr. G, Part 2. 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
5: So we established a company, Baitrini Industries Limited, and I established the garment factory on Bath Road in Roseau. And then we decided to do this national trade show at the St. Martin's School. And that trade show was, it took place in there for 2 months. In fact, every evening, every night, there were activities. Well, that is where, in fact, Ophelia made her debut.
4: Sheridan Gregoire, Mr. G, Part 2. Special guest, former Prime Minister O.J. Serafin.
5: And there it was, we made the proposal to O.J. if he would lead an interim government.
4: As we revisit the chronicles of the Dominica story of 1978.
5: The committee met, and, you know, during that time, of course, there was a lot of unrest, as you know. Public servants were meeting on the Sovereign. Louis Benoit and them were talking, and then they decided, all right, we're going to shut down the country.
4: Sheridan Gregoire Part 2.
6: It was something that was done in Parliament unconstitutionally because there was no president and there was no speaker, so nobody had any authority to call the House into session. O.J. Serafin couldn't tell me who called Parliament into session, so that was done unconstitutionally.
4: Host Ambassador Prince Wax. Sheridan Gregoire Part 2 this Friday on the big station Q95 FM. Pamachi, sir.
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2: 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Today is Thursday, the 8th of October, 2026. It pays to know your place in time. And who knoweth whether thou art come to the kingdom for such a time as this? Esther 4:14. Throughout history, there have been moments when God moved in extraordinary ways to accomplish his purpose. In such times, the crucial question isn't merely what God is doing, but whether those he has positioned for that moment recognize their role in it. When the Jewish people faced annihilation in Esther's day, God had already positioned Esther in the palace. What appeared to be a personal elevation was in reality part of a larger divine purpose. Esther understood that her position, influence, and opportunity carried a significance greater than herself. Don't go through life unaware of the opportunities God has placed before you. Never see the events of your life as ordinary and your assignments as routine. God often works through seemingly ordinary situations to accomplish extraordinary things. The difference lies in recognizing your place in his unfolding purpose. This is why spiritual discernment is so important. You must learn to recognize the significance of the opportunities, responsibilities, and assignments God entrusts to you. The Lord didn't place you where you are by accident. Recognize the value of your contribution to his kingdom and respond with faith and diligence. Know your place in time and participate effectively in what God is doing through his church in these last days. Repeat this confession with me. I walk in spiritual discernment and recognize the opportunities, responsibilities, and assignments God has given me to fulfill my role faithfully and effectively in the ministry of the gospel. The gospel is advancing through me, and the name of Jesus is known and magnified in all the earth. Amen. Further study for today, Esther chapter 4, verses 13-14, Acts chapter 13, verses 36. Ephesians chapter 5, verses 15-17. Thank you for listening to today's edition of Rhapsody of Realities. 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Now, if you have never given your life to the Lord Jesus Christ, please pray this prayer with all your heart as we lead you in the prayer of salvation.
3: You've never received Christ into your heart. If you've never experienced this life of Christ that I'm talking to you about, this is your moment. Say these words. Say, O Lord God, I believe in Jesus Christ, the Son of God. I believe He died to save me. I believe God raised Him from the dead, and He's alive today. I confess with my mouth, Jesus Christ is Lord of my life from this day. And by my faith in Him, I receive eternal life into my heart, into my spirit. Thank you, Lord, for saving my soul. I have eternal life now. I'm a child of God now. I am born again. Thank you, Lord.

You know, sometimes we find ourselves in situations that seem so unbearable. But the Word of God reminds us that when we cast our cares upon Him, He will make the way clear. So here's a song that has really blessed me in those troubled times.

Good morning. It's 8:10. It's the opening of the tourism season, so you would understand the traffic. But let's say good morning to the many bus drivers, the taxi drivers, the vendors, our first ambassadors. Many of the bus and taxi drivers may be smiling this morning. It is the opening of the tourist season. We'll hear a statement from the Minister of Tourism in a short while. But let's say good morning to you in Dominica, the region, and the rest of the world by extension. Good morning and welcome, especially those celebrating their birthdays today. Happy birthday. Those celebrating anniversaries, happy anniversaries. A happy anniversary. And if there's death in the family, our deepest sympathies. Let me say good morning to, sometimes I miss it, the inmates at the Stock Farm Prison. I know we have a lot of listeners there. Good morning to you guys. Just keep positive and promise yourself with the help of society, you will become a better person, huh? Good morning, good morning, good morning. I know a lot of prisoners, when you see they leave that place, they're ostracized.

0: Good morning, Sylvia Thomas in Texas. Good morning to you. Have a great day today.
1: Good morning, Matt. Oh my God. Today is my last son's birthday, Siobhan Bertrand. Can you please wish him happy birthday to me? Long life, strength. I love that boy so much. He is in New Jersey. So please wish him happy birthday for me, please, today. And also, remember Mariana and Nibs. Their anniversary was on Tuesday. I didn't ever hear it because I was late. But I want you to really wish my beloved son, my last born, happy birthday for me, please, from his mom, Petroline. Thank you, Matt. Love you.
0: Petroline, good morning to you. Again, wish the best of wishes to her last born son, Siobhan Bertrand in New York. A big happy birthday coming from your mom. Long life, strength from your dear mother, Petroline Bertrand in New Jersey. And his nephew, Caden, cut the cake and celebrate. Alex in Switzerland, bonjour. I pray to you too that today will be a blessed day for you, huh? Blessed in such a way that God's goodness will be evident in everything that you do today.

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0: Good morning to everyone and welcome to our morning devotion for October 8th from Jesus Always, written by Cyril Young. I want you to become increasingly preoccupied with me. The default mode of most people is self-absorption. My followers are not immune to this affliction and it hinders their growth in grace. When a man and a woman are deeply in love, they tend to be preoccupied with each other. So the way to become preoccupied with me is to love me more fully, with all your heart, your soul, and your mind. This is the greatest commandment, and it is the most worthy goal. Of course, you cannot do it perfectly in this life, but the more you comprehend and delight in this wondrous, unfailing love I have for you, the more ardently you can respond to me. Have my spirit help you in this glorious quest. There are two parts to this adventure: learning to receive my love in greater depth, breadth, and consistency, and responding by loving me more and more. Thus, you break free from the bondage of self-absorption, and you grow increasingly preoccupied with me. I delight in setting you free. Have a blessed day, everyone.
1: Thank you for rain. Thank you for joy. Thank you for pain. It's a beautiful day.
2: We are experiencing some little telephone issues. We're trying to rectify it this time. In the meantime, let's enjoy this beautiful day.
1: It's a beautiful day. Yeah. It's a beautiful day.
2: Yeah. On the opening of this 2026-2027 tourism season. Let me say good morning to the

the vendors are some of them are complaining already. Eh? They're not too happy about the tents presented this year. Thank you.

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1: Hello.
0: Hello.
1: Hello.

0: Good morning, Mr. Telche. Morning, Mr. Telche.
1: Good morning to you. How are you? How are you?
0: I feel very good this morning on your radio station.
1: You what is that?
0: I find thank God this morning on the radio station.
1: Well, thank God, and thank God too.
0: Morning. And I love that song you're praying there. How much we need Jesus to hold our hand for the pilgrim road.
1: Okay.
0: The road is rough.
1: Mm-hmm.
0: Very rough, very tough, everything rough and tough. More and more coming, but when Jesus holds our hand, he will be able to bring us through. So all we have to do is trust in the Lord for our heart. And lean not to our own understanding. In all thy ways, acknowledge him, and he'll direct our path. At his Proverbs 3, verse 5 and 6. God bless you. Have a wonderful day.
1: God bless you too.

It's 8:37 in the morning. Keep trying the lines.

0: Good morning to you. Hello.
1: How are you?
0: All right. Hello. How you doing?
1: You know when that song singing, I must call.
0: I know. You must call. Good morning to you, yes.
1: Have a good day. God bless you, man.
0: God bless you too, Yampis. Good morning.

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I heard the ladies are planning something big for you, huh? So get ready, Vanessa, Louise. 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And of course, your children too. 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
4: Last week was a thriller. This week will be epic. Sheridan Gregoire, Mr. G, Part 2. 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
5: So we established a company, Baitrini Industries Limited, and I established the garment factory on Bath Road in Roseau. And then we decided to do this national trade show at the St. Martin's School. And that trade show was, it took place in there for 2 months. In fact, every evening, every night, there were activities. Well, that is where, in fact, Ophelia made her debut.
4: Sheridan Gregoire, Mr. G, Part 2. Special guest, former Prime Minister O.J. Serafin.
5: And there it was, we made the proposal to O.J. if he would lead an interim government.
4: As we revisit the chronicles of the Dominica story of 1978.
5: The committee met, and, you know, during that time, of course, there was a lot of unrest, as you know. Public servants were meeting on the sovereign. Louis Benoit and them were talking, and then they decided, all right, we're going to shut down the country.
4: Sheridan Gregoire Part 2.
6: It was something that was done in Parliament unconstitutionally because there was no president and there was no speaker, so nobody had any authority to call the House into session. O.J. Serafin, could you tell me who called Parliament into session? So that was done unconstitutionally.
4: Host Ambassador Prince Wax, Sheridan Gregoire Part 2, this Friday on the big station Q95 FM. Pamachi, sir!
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2: Dominica, our first stop this morning, at least for 30 minutes, half an hour. The team from Domlek will be here with us. Dwayne Sinak will be here. Felix Julian will be here. Paul Moses. Justin Case.

Mr. Sinek, the general manager, Paul Moses, the commercial manager, Felix Julian, business development engineer, Domlek, Justin Case, executive director, IRC. Of course, we have heard that Domlek is preparing to implement a newly approved electricity tariff following an extensive regulatory review of the company's rates and operating requirements. The new tariff represents the first significant adjustment to Domlek's electricity rate since the previous tariff was implemented in 2008. Despite regulatory provisions that anticipate the tariff review approximately every 3 years. And the latest review ultimately involved multiple stages of tariff design and technical analysis supported by Domlek tariff team and external consultants, including specialists in tariff design and depreciation studies. The IRC has also engaged its own consultant as part of the regulatory process. Importantly, I just want to say that Domlek does not set or improve its own electricity tariff. As regulated, the utility company, Domlek, must operate within the framework established by the IRC, which stresses the company's costs, revenue requirements, and proposed rates to ensure that the utility remains financially viable while protecting customers from unreasonable charges. Of course, with that introduction, I'm going to introduce the team. Again, I just want to reiterate, we have a number of executive members. I feel like I'm in Hollywood with so many stars. In the studios, the top executive members of Domlek. Again, I'll introduce Mr. Dwayne Sinek, general manager. Paul Moses, I don't see him here yet, but I think he has a representative. Felix Julian, business development engineer, Domlek. And Mr. Justin Case, who might join us later. But we're going to start the ball rolling because time is of the essence. We only have 30 minutes this morning. Mr. Paul Moses?

0: All right, by way of introduction, I'm going to say good morning to the general manager.
1: Hi, good morning.
0: How you doing, Mr. Sinek? It's been some time.
1: Yes, it has been. I guess the last time I was here, we were in the middle of quite a lot of outages. Since then, things have come.
0: Things have time. It's all over?
1: Well, I can't predict the future, you know. Things happen for a number of reasons.
0: But things are getting better.
1: Definitely.
0: Okay. Let's say good morning to, of course, Felix Julian. Just take the microphone and, you know, introduce yourself.
2: Good morning, Matt. I'm Felix Julian, the business development engineer at Domlec. And for part of the process, I was the tariff team lead for Domlec.
0: Okay. What's your responsibilities?
2: My responsibilities are around new business, renewable energy, and certain special projects for the company.
0: I'm here. We have Connie Joseph, the lone female, with us this morning. Good morning to you.
3: Good morning.
0: Can you pull the microphone a little closer to you? Yeah? I want to hear the voice. I'm not hearing the voice.
3: Good morning. I am Connie Joseph Louis, financial analyst at the Independent Regulatory Commission. My role as it relates to the tariff was to review the data set that Domlec provided to us for that led to the finalization of the rates.
0: All right, and Mr. Justin Case, no stranger. How are you, sir?
4: Okay. So my introduction is that I'm the executive director of the Independent Regulatory Commission. We regulate the electricity sector. Our mandate is not just approving tariffs or reviewing tariffs for Domlec, or rates as a matter of fact, because tariffs seem to be causing, people mix it up with the tariffs that, like, what Trump is introducing on different countries, let's see rates. So, yeah, so our mandate extends much beyond that, but at this point, we're focusing on tariff, Domlec's tariff review.
0: Okay. Now, we're just going to go straight into this. Why is Domlec increasing the tariff rate right now as we speak?
1: All right. Well, it's not necessarily an increase in the tariff, but it's a change in the tariff, and particularly so the structure of the tariff. Of course, the tariff does include rates. Mm-hmm. So there's a whole new tariff that is going to be introduced. It basically covers the different customer classes, and of course, for each customer class, rates are applied. What you will find in the new tariff is that for some classes, there may actually be a reduction in the fixed rate from what it is now. Mm-hmm. Others, obviously, may have increased marginally, while some others would have, you know, increased to meet the whole purpose of this exercise, which is to ensure Domlec collects the necessary revenue. Mm-hmm. Right, and the IRC would speak more to that in terms of where the fairness and everything comes in, that balance comes in, right? But essentially, it's not just, I don't want persons to think it's just an increase in rates. Mm-hmm. They're actually a customer class that will benefit from a lower fixed rate.
0: Okay, break down the customer class in a clearer.
1: Yes, for that
0: explanation.
1: Felix, who basically led this exercise from
2: okay. So, Matt, there are a number of customer classes. There's the domestic class, which we are all familiar with, which has been broken up into two different classes as part of this exercise. One is the standard domestic class, or we call it domestic standard now, and one is domestic time of use. Now, the domestic standard class is very similar to what we all experience now. There are the first block, which gets a lower price, that's the first 50, and then the second, the rest of the bill gets a higher rate, right? And that class, the domestic standard, has the lowest rates. And then there's the domestic time of use. The regulator, along with Domlec, agreed to introduce time of use rates. So the domestic class now has time of use. So the rate applied will change depending on when the electricity is used. So there's a peak rate, which is primarily during the day, and an off-peak rate, which is primarily during the night, and on weekends too sometimes. So those are key differences. And then there's also a small business class that has been introduced, which was typically part of the commercial class. So that's the commercial class is now broken up into two, which is the regular commercial and then the small business. So the small business has a slightly lower rate as compared to the commercial class, right? Mm-hmm. And all the other classes that are normally business classes, all of them have time of use rates applied. So it's a significant change, but it's a change that we think is fair and beneficial to customers.
0: Who approved this new tariff?
2: Well, the Domlec is not the one that approves its own tariff. Like a regulated entity, the Independent Regulatory Commission here in Dominica, which is Mr. Case and Ms. Louis, they're the ones who approve the tariff.
0: So they're the ones who take the blame?
2: I don't think there's any blame.
0: I'm just saying blame. Because everybody going to say...
2: They're the responsible authority.
0: IMC has said that, you know? Let's move to our friends, Mr. Case and the lady in question. Mr. Why were the tariffs introduced?
4: Domlec is an entity that must be viable, so rates are an essential part of its operations. Mm-hmm. That's how it makes its money to provide the service to customers.
0: Mm-hmm.
4: So it's not like we pulling out things from a hat and say, okay, Domlec, just, you know, we tell you do that rate. So in a tariff review, in simple terms, what it is that there are established methodologies that are utilized towards deriving a tariff for an utility. The process started in, the review process started in 2022. It took 3 years. In some jurisdictions, it takes as much as 7 years
0: mm-hmm.
4: because of the amount of data that we have to mine. Okay. So from the Domlec inventory, the assets that they use to provide the service to customers, right up to customer habits and how much energy they use to define who is put into what class within the tariff structure. Okay, so I hope that answers your question.
0: Was the customers involved, or were the customers involved in this?
4: Well, yes, at every step of the way, the way we did it, which is not usually embraced by other
0: entities
4: similar to us, we had consultation along every step along the way for what we call critical parameters that input into the calculations for the final tariff.
0: Mm-hmm.
4: So every step of the way we went to consultations, and we were not happy with the turnout most of the times, but people okay. came. And the people that came contributed towards the process.
0: Mm-hmm. So can Domlec, the next question, can Domlec increase tariffs whenever it wants?
4: No. That is regulated. Every 3 years, Domlec will have a tariff rate review.
0: Mm-hmm. When was the last time we had this review?
4: 2007. And at that time, 2006, 2007, at that time, ERC didn't exist yet. So the rates were approved by Public Utilities Commission, which was... Department of Government at the time.
0: You know, what I'm getting, a lot of feedback I've been receiving since we mentioned that, you know, guys, you know, we're going to be improving tariffs. Yeah. People are saying, but why we have to improve tariffs when we have geothermal?
4: No, it doesn't work like that. Consider yourself having a shop mm-hmm. and then you're operating on overdraft. So you're basically subsidizing your customers, the prices of your goods, but you're losing. Okay,
0: mm-hmm.
4: that means you're not breaking even. So at the end of the day, you will require a price increase on some of your goods that you sell. So similarly, Domlec is in simple terms, that's what it is. Prices of goods go up, price to provide the service go up in many ways. Everything goes up. Okay, so to keep up with that, we usually have a tariff review every 3 years to adjust the tariff accordingly. The geothermal, you have to understand, is a separate entity. It's what we call an independent power provider. And the good thing about it is that Domlec didn't have to invest or put out capital out there to invest in new generation assets. So that doesn't go into their rate base. Okay? And the other thing about the geothermal is that the way it was, the capital structure
0: mm-hmm.
4: for financing it was designed. It fed into a low rate. If it was just a private entity and investing in in such a massive project, the rates would be much higher. But the capital structure was such that with the CDB, there were other international agencies which also contributed to, which fed into a reasonably low rate. Mm-hmm. Okay, so that's what makes it good. And Dominica is the only country in the OECS and in CARICOM at this point in time where the government didn't have to intervene because of the war in Iran to keep the fuel surcharge lower. Okay, and that is because of the geothermal. And in the future, the more we go into renewable energy, the less we're going to be exposed to shocks in fuel prices over the years. And that will put us in a unique position if we can exploit it to feed into the development of the country.
0: And now, as we talk about the war in Iran, and we've heard in recent times, maybe it's yesterday and for the earlier part of the week, we've been hearing about the increase in diesel. That will not be affected at all.
4: Well, yes, it would affect us because it's not the increase in diesel is because there's going to be artificial shortage created because of an edict passed by Trump that is going to put an embargo on diesel. So that other those statements can cause price hikes. So we at this current, the current status

0: lower effect. Or increase?
1: No. What will happen is that if the cost of fuel goes up, though the customer's bill will still be lower than what it is now, that benefit will be somewhat reduced because of the rising cost of diesel.
2: Yeah, I just wanted to jump in on that part there, because the way the fuel surcharge is calculated, it is something that we publish in the newspapers and on our social media sites, right? For now, in this existing tariff, we refer to it as a fuel surcharge, and that takes into consideration the cost of energy that we purchase from the geothermal producer, the amount of the cost of the fuel that we used, and basically the amount of energy that we sold to customers. With the benefit of geothermal, we're speaking about increasing the amount of energy that we get from indigenous sources and how that can basically stabilize prices. So as Mr. K said, most of our energy now comes from geothermal. Over 80% of it for the last 3 months have been coming from geothermal and hydro. And less than 20% is coming from fuel. So you can imagine that if I have a greater amount coming from what is fixed and stable in costs, the less than 20% doesn't have much of an effect on the pricing. And that's where the stability in the price comes from. But I mean, that is something we can get into when we really start talking about the calculations and so on in other interactions that we'll have. But for now, what I want to leave with persons that it is not a mystery how we come up with the fuel surcharge that is on your bill in the existing tariff. It is pretty transparent. We show the amount that we pay for to the geothermal entity and how that cost is passed on to each customer, how much we pay for fuel and so on. Right, so that's totally transparent and available for anyone to, you know, go in, look at it and ask questions thereafter.
0: How does Dominic new rates compare with other Caribbean countries?
2: All right, well, I think, and probably the IRC can chime in here as well, but almost every island, all the different islands, the utilities, there's some level of difference in the way the rates are calculated. Right, and there are different technologies used for generation. You have gas, you have diesel, you have these different things. Given you also have to take into consideration size, right? Dominica is one of the smaller, in terms of population size, less populated in the OECS. Our demand is not as high. And so when you consider production, anything that you're producing, economies of scale matter, right? So that also affects price. But recently, with the introduction of more renewables in the form of geothermal adding to our hydro, our rates, overall rates, not looking at fixed prices or the variable prices, have been essentially lower most recently, especially given the recent hikes and so.
0: We don't have too much time, so we have to start taking phone calls. Are you there, caller? Yes? Oh, sorry about that. 449, I'm going to ask a different question here. What is the difference between, I think you have somewhat touched on, what is the difference between tariff and fuel surcharge? You let Connie deal with it? Okay, Connie deal with it.
3: Okay, so the tariff or the electricity rate deals with the fixed component. So that's the cost of transmission, distributing energy, and producing energy. The fuel surcharge computation is a variable component. It's the cost of fuel divided by the energy produced or the energy sold to customer. So it's a variable component, while the fixed charge is the energy sales. That is the fixed component that deals with the operation of the system, of the network, of the staffing, of the generation component. So everything excluding fuel costs, that is the fixed part, and that is the rate. Now, in Domlec, in the application, Domlec submitted the application to us.

0: to the IRC.
1: Mm-hmm.
0: So they submitted in 2022 the depreciation studies. They submitted to us all the data sets, which looks at the assets that they have on their system, on the network. They submitted to us the operating costs.
1: Mm-hmm.
0: And then the IRC, based on the methodology, we were able to review the data sets. We were able to review the operating expenses. We were able to review their capital budget to ensure that all the variable, all the figures that is necessary in compiling the tariff rate for Domlec is accurate and is equitable, and it's done in a transparent manner. Where we saw deviation in terms of any adjustment to be made,
1: mm-hmm.
0: that was pointed out to Domlec. Those figures were corrected. What we strike off from the revenue requirement in a nutshell is how much money Domlec needs to operate. So we look at the fixed assets, we look at the inventory, we look at the operating costs. And that was used to determine the electricity rate, which is the fixed component. And as indicated, the fuel surcharge is the variable component. So it is two separate things. And that component of the fuel surcharge and even the geothermal charge, this will be passed on to customer as a pass-through cost. That means the full component of those costs will be absorbed by the customers, and Domlec will not be allowed to make a return on those costs.
1: Carl, are you there?
2: Yes, ma. Good morning, ma.
1: Morning to you.
2: And good morning to your listeners. Good morning to your guests. I want to ask Domlec one question. Can a taxi operator, airport taxi operator, pass the cost of fuel because the price of fuel has gone up? Can he pass that cost on to his customers or his passengers? And if the answer is no, because I keep asking that question for years, why is Domlec asking or charging or taking a fuel surcharge from consumers? If you buy your diesel, your responsibility is to provide energy, and whatever we burn, we pay for it. But how can we pay for your diesel and pay for what we burn? And to make matters even worse, man, you see the Domlec vehicle passing with under AC 24/7. So we are paying for that. We already overburdened. Price of fuel is going up. Price of this is going up. Price of that is going up. And Domlec knows how it is in the country at this time of the system. You are still asking for an increase in tariff, Domlec. Domlec must pack up and go, man. And it's Dominicans that allowing these people, those persons, to take advantage of them. Because we know how to go back to the river and wash our clothes. We know how to light our buzai. We know how to go back to our kerosene lamp. We know, Domlec, we know what solar is. A few weeks ago, I passed from Kole, and if a pin drop, you would have heard it. All generators off. So Dominica was running, or part of Dominica was running, on solar and on geothermal. Why geothermal? Government spent so much money on geothermal, and yet, we are seeing an increase. Looks solid was going to increase come January. I mean, Matt, good morning.
1: I think you're mixing apples and oranges, but you wanted to go on this one, Mr. Sinek?
3: All right.
1: Yes.
3: Yeah, so the customer mentioned quite a few things, and as we mentioned, there's a right now to meet the energy demand in the country. We use mostly geothermal. Basically, over 50% of the energy comes from geothermal. So he's right when he said he passed next to Fonkule and it was off. So in fact, our fuel consumption, when you look at from March, April this year, would have dropped from over 300,000 gallons per month to just over 100,000 gallons in terms of usage, right? So, because Fonkule basically is mainly off. So, there's a significant drop in the consumption of diesel. That is not proportional to the cost reduction that we saw because of the rise in fuel prices. And again, I would, just let people know that we do publish how that energy or that cost is derived. We show the amount of fuel that is used, and if you go back to, let's say, March this year, April this year, in the newspaper, on our Facebook page, for example, WhatsApp site, you will be able to look at the reduction in the volume of fuel to get an understanding of how that energy mix contributes to the energy production and how we relate that to cost.
1: I think the question more is how can customers' bills go down if the tariff is increasing?
3: Right, so I think
4: it's not the tariff that's increasing. You see, you have to understand the methodology. All right, so what it is that Domlec requires an increase over the test year. Okay, so the test year is 2023, and what the increase is that for Domlec to meet its financial commitments or obligations, there's the increases over that reference year. Okay, so that is what it is. But that doesn't necessarily translate when you do the calculations to an increase in the per unit rate, which the customer will pay. So you have to understand the methodology, and if you understand the methodology, then you'll better understand how everything comes together.
1: I think I have a Mr. Thompson Function who's trying to call in there. Let me see if I can engage him at this time. Yes, Thompson, you trying to make a call? Yes?
5: Yes, Matt. Good morning. Good morning, and to your guests in studio. I just want some clarification there, Matt, because I seem to be getting mixed messaging from the various contributions that I'm hearing from your guests. I think to the consumer, what they want to know is, based on this latest tariff adjustments, if you want to call it that, whether or not they are going to get higher bills at the end of the month. Because there are two components, as you said, the tariff and then the variable, the surcharge. And that's why I want to link my second question. We noticed that there was some significant declines in the fuel surcharge for the past 3 months or so. But suddenly in September, there was a doubling from 22 cents to 43 cents. So can your guest explain to us, A, why the doubling of the fuel surcharge in this last month? And secondly, for the average consumer, based on the fuel surcharge variations and the tariff changes that we're hearing about, whether or not the average consumer will be seeing a lower electricity bill at the end of the month. That bottom line to me is not coming out clearly enough, and I think the consumer needs to know that. Thank you.
1: Thank you.
3: All right, I'll take the first go at this, right? Our initial discussion started off on when last Domlec had a tariff adjustment. We also spoke about the changes that happened, that there are various customer classes and so. But just to sort of put everything in a concise manner there, the last time Domlec received a tariff adjustment was in 2007. That's 20 years ago, right? And we still, to operate, we need to purchase material. Poles, lines, cables, all of those are purchased outside of Dominica, right? So those prices are not varied or adjusted for Dominica. They're sold at market prices, and those prices have been increasing. As with anything else, prices have increased over the last 20 years. Nothing remained the same in terms of cost from 20 years ago, at least in our industry, and as we're seeing even other markets and so groceries, all of these things, we have increases. Now, the change that is being applied, it's what Domlec needs to get here is what was approved was a 4% increase in its revenue, right? So from that change since back in 2007, almost 20 years ago, we're getting an increase so that we have a 4% increase in revenue from, as Mr. Case mentioned, the 2023 figures, right? So even from 2023, there would be inflation, and so since then. Now, specifically in terms of the fixed rates on your bills, right? The bill has the variable rate, which is the fuel, the geothermal, and all these things that vary month to month based on production, cost of fuel, and so. And then there's a fixed rate. And the fixed rate, as I mentioned earlier when we started, and Felix also mentioned it, that the domestic standard in the new tariff, that fixed rate, there would be a change, a reduction is going to be lower from what it is now. As I said, we'll get into the specific numbers and present the specific numbers. These initial engagements is really just to inform the public that, hey, a change was approved, and then we'll get into it. Obviously, we cannot cover everything in one session. We'll have material putting out there to show. Now, to get that adjustment, that 4% increase in revenue, while we reduced the domestic standard, how many customers do we have in our domestic that will fall into the domestic? 22,000 customers fall into that domestic standard class. We'll see a reduction in the fixed rate on the bill, right? Now, to get that 4% increase in revenue, it means you have to balance things out. So if one goes down, some of the others have to be adjusted up slightly, and that would be the commercial, the industrial, hotel, and so on, right? So it's a balance to achieve that, as mentioned by the IRC, so that Dominic can remain financially viable. I hope that clears up and presents it.
1: Yeah, go ahead.
4: Dwayne attempted to explain everything for Thompson, but what Thompson wants to know is the customer bills will go down, and the answer is yes.
1: Not all the customers?
4: Yes, across all the categories, but different percentages.
1: Mm-hmm.
4: So the customers, for the residential customers, will see up to 17% decrease in their bill, and you have the commercial and so on. Julian can speak more to that more accurately.
1: Yes, just say something quickly, yes.
0: So during our consultation, and the final leg, which dealt with the cost of service and the tariff, what we presented to the general public is that based on our review or study as it relates to the bill simulation, we saw overall customers will get a reduction in the bill from 9 to 17%, between 9 and 17% across the board. Now, the time of use tariff, during the off-peak periods, the rates will be lower. So again, it is lower than the on-peak rates. So during the off-peak rates, customers will enjoy a lower rate. So that means that some of the activities or they can do throughout the evening, they can attract a lower rate during those time periods.
1: Let me ask Mr. Julian, of course, he's the guy who knows the numbers. Give us, in terms of, instead of percentages, give us a breakdown. Let's say one customer is paying $100 usually. What would be the benefit there? You said the customers, the lower.
6: Okay, Matt, I don't have all the numbers in front of me, but if you were to take a customer that uses about 100 kilowatt hours, that person would save something like $20 a month over what it was previously. Now, having said that, you have to take into account the variable part of the bill, which is the fuel part. So that savings is not going to be the same every month, right? So as the fuel price goes up, the savings will go down. As the fuel price goes down, your savings will go up. You know, but we've achieved a lot of stability in the bill through the introduction of geothermal. And so while what was done in the tariff is to have Dominic have an increase in revenue because of the Dominic hadn't had a change in the tariff for almost 20 years. At the same time, because of the introduction of geothermal, customers' overall costs are going to go down a little bit. Excuse me.
1: Yeah, so, and of course, as you said, the hotels and the small businesses will go up a little bit.
6: That's in the fixed rate.
1: Okay.
6: So, for instance, if I were to take hotels as a category, hotels, the fixed part of the hotel rate went up just a tiny fraction. It's almost the same as it was before.
1: Okay.
6: Right? And
1: so it's nothing to worry about.
6: Nothing to worry about. And really, the some savings are going to come on the because there's geothermal and there's reduced fuel usage.
1: On the I'll take you, Mr. Case. Are you there, caller?
7: Yes, I'm there, man.
1: Yes.
7: Dr. Thompson Fountain explained it plain for us. That is what I wanted to know. But when they have to take the whole of Domlek, the other one, to come there and explain all that, it means that there's nothing going to be better in our bill. Some saying, yes, we will get some, I don't know, we'll get it lower. Some saying we might get whatever, kilowatt, whatever, I don't learn kilowatt at school, and those things. Will my bill causing $80 go down?
1: I think, according to what has been explained there by Julian, it will go down by around 17%.
6: Yes, that is then from an individual to an individual. Yeah. I mean, we cannot guarantee savings for each individual customer.
1: Mm-hmm.
6: But the overall simulations that were done is that there will be a small decrease for a customer of typical, as the lady says, she pays about $80. Yeah, you will see a savings based on the simulations were done. But it's not individually saying that every single customer is going to see a reduction, because every single customer has different behaviors, you know?
1: The question that I'm sure on a lot of people's mind, well, Dominic already making profit, why does a company need more revenue? Who's going to answer that question?
6: Well,
3: we could start with the regulator as to why. I think we explained it, yeah. But the regulator can
1: speak directly.
4: As mentioned on numerous occasions, the last rate review that was granted to Dominic was in 2007. Okay, that's almost 20 years. Matt, imagine you have a shop running for 20 years and you're selling your goods at the same price while everything going up. Obviously, it will be running at a loss.
1: Mm-hmm.
4: So adjustments must be made so that Dominic can meet its financial obligations and operate more efficiently and reliably to grant its customers the best service it can. You understand? So it's not, I don't know why people are seeing Dominic as a separate entity from a shop where they could be selling goods, and therefore, if they're selling their goods at the same price for 20 years, there's no way you can sustain that. There's no way. You understand? So Dominic that's the analogy, and Dominic is in a similar situation. For 20 years, they have been having the same rate, and their cost drivers increasing in every department.
1: Well, if you do the rates in terms of profit margins there for a number of years, have you seen Dominic making decrease?
4: Since after the hurricane, Dominic has been on struggling financially, and they operate off an overdraft, which they also struggling to pay.
1: Okay.
4: So obviously that cannot be continue over indefinitely. So there must be a rate adjustment.
3: Just one comment on that as well, right?
1: Uh-huh.
3: Because you mentioned profits,
1: right?
3: And we reported a profit, but in the business sense of it, it's not simple profit. As I bought oranges for $5 and I sold them and I made $10,
1: yeah,
3: right? Most importantly, you have to pay attention to cash flow. And again, I don't want to sound like we're making it sound like people we hiding information in plain sight, because a lot of the information that is required is available to the public. Our full financials are available on our website, where you can go into the annual report and look at the financials. You can even have probably an independent person come and vet it. But what they will see is that we have been struggling over the past almost a decade now with cash and cash flow. Oh, right. So despite reporting profits, cash flow to do business, to basically, you know, manage your credit and all of these things, with where we need to buy material to do work and, you know, invest in other opportunities and so to improve reliability, we have been struggling to defer a lot of our projects.
1: Would you agree that the local man is struggling as well, and he has to meet increase, you know, in different areas?
3: We appreciate that, but you cannot develop and advance if you do not have the necessary infrastructure to power businesses and, you know, develop, right? No development cannot really take place in the modern world without a solid electricity infrastructure, and I think we'll all agree with that.
1: All right.
4: Matt, there was no answer to the question that one of your callers put forward. The fact that the surcharge was 22 and then it doubled the following year. So I'd like Dominic to at least bring some clarification to that before we leave, because it's had to do, it had to do with the geothermal. Well, they'll explain it.
1: Yeah.
3: So again, and all this information is out there. We have been publishing probably from May when we put out our fuel surcharge. That we, what we show is what the fuel surcharge is because of the impact of geothermal, and we have mentioned the commissioning rate, right, which is basically a concessionary rate while the geothermal plant has been in the commissioning phase. On a chart, usually we also show what that price would be when we transition to the commercial rate for the purchase of geothermal. And we also show, if we did not have geothermal on that chart, what that fuel surcharge would be. So if you look back recently, even when we had that 22 cents, we would have shown that the fuel surcharge without geothermal could have been as high as 62 thereabout cents. With the commercial rate, it would have been 30-something, then we moved to 40-something. At the end of July, we transitioned from the commissioning rate, purchasing geothermal energy at the commissioning rate, and we entered the commercial phase of operation, and so we had to transition to purchasing the power from the geothermal company at the commercial rate. So that was the main reason for the change that would have been seen on the August bills, where the fuel surcharge jumped from 22 cents to 43 cents. But I just remind persons, you know, it's there, it's in writing, it can be vetted, reviewed, and so.
1: Hello, talk to me.
2: Hello.
1: Yes, talk to me quickly, yes.
2: Yeah,
1: we have a stop.
2: Okay. I would like to ask the guys from Dominic, what is the capacity of our electrical source, excluding the geothermal actually? We know that the geothermal is a 10 giga mega. So what is the actual power of the diesel plant? Before I ask you another question, just...
3: Right, our diesel capacity is, install capacity is approximately 25 thereabout megawatts.
2: So in other ways, with the geothermal, how are you going to subtract from the existing capacity that you have at the diesel plant? You're going to say, well, geothermal is going to give us 5% towards the general electricity that Dominic and the country mean, no?
3: I didn't hear the question.
1: I don't think he understood the question.
2: Okay, but let me just go again. The geothermal is 10 mega. You say that you are, normally you are using 25 mega to satisfy your customers. But the geothermal coming in now, which is 10 giga, should we not expect a reduce of 10 giga from the diesel plant? How do we go calculating that, and we are going to have a practical idea of how much is going to cost us per kilowatt an hour? But I am a little confused. It seems to me, based on what you're saying there, the geothermal plant we are having now is not going to create so much of a difference when it comes to the bills of our Dominican brothers and sisters.
3: All right, I think I get the gist of your question, caller, and I probably misunderstood it initially when I said, I thought you were asking what is the install capacity of our diesel plants. But again, as we mentioned, right, for the past 3 months, most of our energy has been coming from geothermal, with less than 20% coming from diesel, right? And again, that can be seen when you look at our fuel surcharge calculations. You would see that we have reduced the use of diesel significantly. And that is why we're saying that prices are more or less over the past 3 months would start stabilizing, because we use more renewable energy, that we do not have that fluctuation of prices, right? So we are using less diesel, and that's why one of the previous callers said that when you pass next to Funkule now you can hear a pin drop because we do not have to run as much diesel generation. We do have a diesel plant in the north as well that we run. That plant runs almost, well, runs continuously. All right? So we have reduced diesel generation. We use less diesel. And this is one of the ways in which customers are currently benefiting from reduced prices. Because fuel prices are high, we are seeing that reduction, and we will continue to see that reduction in prices because of everything put together.
1: Will right. Will the customers see improvements in service because of the new tariff?
3: Yes.
1: That's all you can say.
3: One of the main things that we mentioned, right, is... Yes. A lot of projects had to be deferred because you just didn't have that cash flow. You couldn't go out to a vendor and say, okay, you want payment in 1 month, I can only pay you in the next 3 months. That's just, you know, you just can't get supplies okay. like that, right? So there's a lot of projects that we have that, you know, we would have liked to have them done prior. We had to defer a lot of things.
1: Okay.
3: With that, obviously, it's not just going to be an immediate effect where we can say, yes, we have millions of dollars and we can do these investments. But there's strategic plans and so that we have to look at, you know, how we advance the system.
1: Does that mean that, putting a question there to Julian, does that mean that given the formula that you have presented, that the customers should stop using electricity during peak periods?
6: No, Matt, that doesn't mean that at all.
1: Okay.
6: It means that they have the opportunity, if they choose, to move some of their usage to a period when the price is lower. All right? Not everybody is able to do that. I mean, you live your life as you live your life.
1: You have to be comfortable, right?
6: Right? You have to be comfortable. You have to. Mm-hmm. But, for instance, let me give you a practical example. Like, someone who has an air conditioning unit that they normally run in their home, they would pay a lower price at night when typically they want this the time they would run it, right? And as well, somebody who has some device we typically use the washing machine example, that you can just set your washing machine to run your wash after 10 o'clock, and you attract the lower rate at that time. So it's not really that you're going to significantly change, but you have the opportunity to change some things and move it to a time when there is a lower price.
1: On the telephone, because we have another customer, and she has agreed to give us some time, give Dominic some time, because our original time was planned for 30 minutes, but the telephones have been going crazy. Hello, talk to me, yes? Are you there?
2: Yeah, good morning. You hear me? Hello?
1: Yes, I'm hearing you. Go ahead. Yes.
2: Okay, yeah. I have one person that baffles me. I have a serious problem with that company, this design about geothermal. I really have a hard time because I'm trying to find out whether that geothermal plant belongs to Dominica or it belongs to the company that is running it. And then I lie about the thing we have to pay for power because they have the generating power. I thought that power comes from underneath the ground, which is natural resources. Unlike the generator, I could understand if you are generator with the generator to generate electricity. I could understand that. But I have a difficulty. Why there is a company that we have to purchase for if that plant belongs to us in Dominica? So I don't know if those people there can help me to understand that.
1: Help him to understand. Yes, go ahead, sir.
3: Right. Well, the simple answer to that is yes, the power, the resource is Dominican. It's below the ground that we walk on.
1: It belongs to us.
3: Belongs to us. It's indigenous, right?
1: Right.
3: However, how do I convert heat to electricity? Right? And I want the caller to understand that I can go look at a coconut tree and say, yes, it's on the beach, it's public. But how do I get it, let's say, from Calibishi to Roseau? Someone has to transport it. They have to use fuel. They have to use manpower.
1: Mm-hmm.
3: And then when it gets there, they have to cut it, probably put it in a bottle for me. And there's a cost to that, right? Converting it from, yes, what is nature's resource to having it available for you to use. And that is what happens there with the geothermal energy. The heat, it's natural, it's Dominican, but you need to put capital assets. You need to put something there to convert it to electricity, and that is what we're paying for, that cost to do the conversion and then get it to our houses and so.
1: That's a clear explanation there. Will the poor customers be affected? PAUG, yes? Pay as you go.
6: No, Matt. The pay as you go customers will just have the same tariff as everyone else, which is what obtains today. Pay as you go customers pay the same as all the other, as the postpaid customers, rather. So they will be affected in the same way that all other customers are affected.
1: On the telephone, yes, we don't have too much time. We have our friends coming up, S-Matt coming up in a minute. Hello, yes?
2: Yes, morning, Matt.
1: Morning to you.
2: The thing is, since the deal for operational, the bill seems to be higher. In spite of the guy says things will be, it's cheap and whatever, it is higher. Because I know I have pay as you go. And we put a $20 before it lasts me for a week. Now, within 3 days, I really get a message saying my balance is, I need to read whatever my balance, you know. So it's not cheaper, it's higher, the customer pay more. And more and more is getting higher and higher. So they have to do something about that. Thank you.
1: Mr. Julian, you want to speak to that? The customer is saying that he's paying a little more in recent times.
6: Well, I cannot doubt that if the customer says that's the case, but you have to look at your personal usage. Sometimes we may use more than we think. Mm-hmm. If there's a real problem, you can always call Dominic and inquire as to what is affecting the increase, and they can look at your usage and maybe advise you. But each individual case is different. We may be often, we don't realize what we are using when at the time that we're using it. It's only after the fact we realize, when we get the bill, we say, oh, you know. Mm-hmm. So it's not something that I can answer directly, because I don't know the individual details. Mm-hmm. But what I can tell you is that right now, the bills would be a lot higher. And you can ask people in the other Caribbean countries who are experiencing significantly high fuel surcharges because of the price of oil. We're at a great advantage here in Dominica because of the geothermal.
1: Yes, let's see if we can take one or two phone calls. We're going to go around the table and close it up there, because the telephones, I won't be able to stop this morning. Hello, talk to me, yes? Uh-huh.
8: Good morning. I just want to ask Dominic that over the years, the service has been very poor in my esteem, in my belief, and I think that if all of those expenses are going to be incurred, based on what I'm hearing, or some people might get a relapse, whatever the case is, if the service that is provided is going to be improved upon, because for the past time I find Dominic has been doing very poorly with the services. Like the people that say, oh, if you have a shop and the price is raising, if you're going to leave your goods at the same price, but if your goods, your quality of service is not the best, and you're just going and implore that because things are raising, you're going and sell the same old service and quality to us. I don't see how things adding up there with Dominic and that.
1: I just want to add to his question, like everything else, all the other companies that we see in Dominica, if there's a problem, and we've had that problem for days, but we don't see a decrease in our bills when this problem is corrected. Do you understand where I'm coming from?
6: Yes, I didn't hear the question, but from your summarizing, I'm assuming the customer is saying that when they there's a problem, mm-hmm. they expect a discount and
1: yes, exactly.
6: Like
1: mm-hmm.
6: Right. So the thing about the electricity service, it is unique as compared to some of the services where you get a fixed service, as opposed to telecommunications, for instance. If the telecommunications goes down and you don't have the telecommunications, then you're not expected to pay for it, so they might give you a discount, right? In the case of electricity, when you don't have it, you don't have it, so you're not using it. When you have it, you're using it, and you pay at the rate at which you use it. So during the time that you're not using it, you're not actually paying for it, right? So you don't have it, you're not paying. And when you do have it, you pay. And so it's quite different. So if there are cases where Domlec has done something that negatively impacts the customer individually, let's say like the person has damaged equipment because of high voltage or something, then the customer on an individual basis can be compensated for that. But if they're not using electricity, then they won't be charged for electricity.
1: Right? On the telephone, I think our final question from Mr. Thompson Fontaine. He seemed to be very interested in what's going on this morning. Mr. Thompson Fontaine, another question from you. Go ahead, sir.
5: Yes, Matt, thank you, and thanks to your guest for answering the question. But it poses another very serious question.
1: Mm-hmm.
5: He indicated that the reason why the fuel surcharge doubled is because of the commercialization. They're not paying the commercial rate to the geothermal company. And I noticed that Dominic paid them over $2 million last month. But after paying the geothermal company over $2 million, the surcharge has gone back to where it has not been in January. It was lower in January when we were wholly dependent on fuel. So now that we are paying that level of contribution, or Dominic is paying that amount of money to the geothermal company, the expectations that Dominicans had was that with the full introduction of geothermal, and I think indicated that's about 80% with geothermal and hydro, that would have in fact resulted in a lowering of these rates. But from this evidence, just from this month, it seems to be the reverse, that we may in fact be having to pay much higher surcharge based on the use of geothermal as against the use of the fossil fuels. So I'll just say quickly, it is good environmentally that we are doing this. But from what I'm seeing, and they can correct me if I'm wrong, the geothermal introduction, its full introduction, is not necessarily going to result in lower bills to the consumer. Thank you.
1: Yes, thank you.
3: All right. So, I mean, as I said before, one of the things that we have to be cognizant of is economies of scale, and we couldn't get geothermal power, as Mr. Kiss mentioned as well. That cost could have been much higher if we just asked someone to come in, if it wasn't for the financing mechanisms and so that were in place. But just going back to the January bill, in the same source, I guess, that you looked at our fuel surcharge calculation for January, you would also see that at that point in time, and I do not have it directly in front of me, I'm just going more or less on memory here, that the average cost of fuel would have been around $9 or $8 thereabout, compared to now, where it's up to $13 and increasing. And again, it's a mix of generation. There's a fixed price, more or less, throughout an annual period for the geothermal. Fuel varies. So when fuel varies, obviously we will feel that effect. With more geothermal, more renewables, the geothermal, the hydro, the impact of that is less because it's a smaller percentage, all right? But if you look at that same calculation there, compare January to let's say, September or August, you will see that the average fuel price is vastly different there. There's probably a $4 or $5 different in the average fuel cost. So that is what drives the fuel surcharge as it.
1: All right. Let's take a final call there, and then
3: We do have to go to another.
1: Yes, I understand. Let me just take one. Oh, 5 minutes. That's it. 4 minutes. Are you there, caller? Quickly.
2: Yes. Good morning to you, Matt Peltier. Good morning to your listeners, and good morning to your guests in
1: yes.
2: the studio. Matt, you have to make an appointment to have this man so that Dominicans can put questions to him.
1: Okay.
2: I am talking about power outages. When there is power outages, the consumers suffer. Henceforth, when 3, 4, 5 hours there is no electricity, when that electricity restore, Matt, Dominicans, consumers, just go out and look at your meter. Your meter is spinning and spinning and spinning. That is to say your fridge is working, because your fridge has to work to meet its maximum point before it starts freezing. When that fridge is working to meet its maximum point, the meter is spinning, just as a caller said that when he puts some money, it's not lasting long. So who is compensating us for that? We are losing our ice cream. There are elderly people with medication on the fridge. People have children have to study. And all we are hearing is sorry for the inconvenient cause. When last you hear Domlec or any of the utility companies respect the people of Dominica to say, you know, we have had power outages for a period of time. Let us give back at least a 5%. All they're talking about is sorry for the inconvenience, because people cannot chew that in their pot, Mr. Domlec. Now, you are using, we are paying for fuel surcharge. But Domlec is using our water free of charge. Why can't they say, okay, we are using the water free of charge, let us remove the surcharge fuel on Dominicans? And I personally see the fuel surcharge as a highway robbery on the backs of the people of Dominica, who is already burdened.
1: Microphone. I'm sorry, Copel, because of time, we have to cut you short. But I promise you, I'll have Mr. Sinek back in the near future to answer some of the questions. We're going to go around the table, Mr. Case. Let's have your final comments.
4: Okay, so moving forward for the rest of this month, we are aware that Domlec will be engaging customers in outreach and educational items, in educating them on how the tariff really works. I'm hoping that this outreach and education will be understood by the general public, because it's understanding. It's not just, you know, picking out items and saying this is that and this is that. No, you have to understand how everything comes together and how it benefits the customer. The IRC did a lot of work in trying its best to see how it could come up with a new structure, as well as the fact that the geothermal was coming on board, to ensure that customers would be able to afford the new rates. And definitely they will see a reduction. The reduction has already happened, it's already working, but they'll see a further reduction when the new rates are implemented with the new structures.
1: November 1. I'm going to leave the final comment to Mr. Sinek. If we had to go around the table, we wouldn't make it for 10 o'clock. I know you have another appointment coming up. Yes?
3: All right. I think from, you know, some of the questions today, it highlights the need, I guess, for us to do a little more on, you know,
1: more
3: how
1: communication.
3: These rates
1: yes.
3: are derived, and just on the transparency. We have information out there, but I think we just need to work a bit closer with the public on how we derive those numbers. Dr. Fontaine called in and he mentioned, yes, he saw that we paid $2 million plus for geothermal. That information is not, you know, especially available to him. It's available to everyone that can access social media or pull a newspaper and look at it. And some of the other engagements that we have coming up, we will show the comparison between the old tariff, the existing tariff, the new one, show the impact of the rates, and get, you know, more into that specific.
1: You want to be totally transparent there.
3: We're always transparent. We're a public utility. As I mentioned, our finances, it's publicly available. Anyone can look at it, vet it, you know, discuss it. The fuel surcharge, how we derive it, we show. Everything's available, right? So, you know, I ask people to look at the information. It's available. But we will get into more of that as the month goes on, in terms of the education and just public awareness and so on.
1: Our final questions to Mr. Julian. When somebody just asked me, when is the peak period? I guess they were not listening. Can you break that down for us quickly? Peak period?
6: Yes, ma'am.
1: Yes, go ahead. Just pull the microphone again.
6: The peak period is from 8 a.m. to 10 p.m. on weekdays and 6 a.m. to 10 p.m. on weekends. The off-peak period is from 10 p.m. to 8 a.m. on weekdays and 10 p.m. to 6 a.m. on weekends.
1: Thank you, gentlemen, lady. Thank you very much. Come back soon. Thank you.
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2: Let's say good morning to our guest there, Rosemary, who has exercised a lot of patience this morning, waiting for us here to make connection. Good morning to you, Rosemary.
3: Good morning to you, Matt.
2: I see you're still smiling, but thank you
3: well,
2: very
3: yes,
2: much.
3: Well, yes, Matt, I have to smile. I guess it was very important. Yes. I mean, I guess I could ask a question also.
2: Exactly. When it comes to Dominic, everybody has a question.
3: Yes, I think so. All right. So let's understand. You can understand that.
2: So tell me what's going on at SMART this morning.
3: Well, Matt, a lot is happening at SMART, and I just want to say good morning to all our listeners in Dominica and all our listeners in the region. We know we are in the month of October, and you know, we know that month is a month that we really, really, really, really have to plan, because we might have be having, you know, visitors coming to our homes. So we have to make preparation. And I just want to say to all our listeners, especially our friends in the diaspora who are going to come to Dominica for the independent season, I just want you to know that SMART, that's the supermarket. You really, really, really have to make sure you visit and you do your shopping, and you do not have to hustle to bring in, you know, lots and lots of groceries, dong. Because we know you can't bring in too many things when you are traveling now. So just to let you know that you can get everything that you need at SMART. And I must say that the prices are very, very reasonable. Okay, so let me just start to say that this morning we have strawberry, we have raspberry, blueberries, dragon fruits. What I notice about the dragon fruits, to me, that's the first time I'm seeing dragon fruits so big. So I must say that you will really be getting good dragon fruit for your money. And we know that dragon fruit is very healthy. So that is a fruit that we really have to make sacrifice, but we have to purchase it because it's really, really good for our health. We also have pomegranates, very, very important that we purchase pomegranates. Kiwi, and we know that kiwi is a healthy fruit. Also, we have pears, honeydew, cantaloupe, watermelon. We also have pink lady. Now, I'm always talking about that pink lady apple, eh? Because that's an apple I can say to anybody. It's really, really, really good. It's sweet. And what's good about pink lady, it's crunchy. So that's why you might hear me talking about that pink lady, because that's my favorite. But when you go down to SMART, we have 13 different types of apple. So you know you can choose whichever apple that you want, especially if you want to get your green apples. So they are all available at SMART. You may purchase it by ones, or you may choose to purchase a bag. And we know that the bags have like 3 pounds. And also there are certain types of apples that have 2 pounds in the bag. But it's a lot to choose from. Also, let me just say that in terms of eating healthy, we have a large assortment of mushrooms that you can choose from. Also, we have tofu, and we have the tofu in different size or what you are looking for in the tofu. But we can say that we have, if you want it firm, if you want it soft. So if you are looking for it in that way, at SMART, we have the firm, we have the extra firm, medium, and soft. So it all depends on how you want your tofu and the preparation that you are having with tofu. We also have microgreen radish, and that's a very healthy vegetable. Micro green radish. Yes, it is available. Also, we have different sizes in our carrots. We have the baby carrots. We have 1 pong and 2 pong bags of carrots. Okay, it's fresh carrots. So you just have to go down to Esmart and take advantage. Also, we have asparagus. And we all know that asparagus is very, very healthy. You know, I always say, you know, asparagus is not, you know, something that you can afford to buy every week or every day, because we know of the price of asparagus. But it's something that we really have to make a sacrifice to purchase asparagus. And asparagus is something which goes very, very, very good with our steak. You know, so if you decide to have steak, probably it's your birthday, or probably it's just a special occasion and you have, you know, to prepare something different. Yeah, get your asparagus at Esmart. It's available. Also, we have cauliflower. And the cauliflower, they look good. I must say they are big. You know, there are times that the size may be small, but I can tell you they are big. And we have the purple, we have the orange, we have the white. And like I said, it's weekend. You want to add some colors in your plates. So yes, you will also get fresh spinach, sweet baby cherry tomato, also green and purple cabbage, and also, just to let you know, local eggplant, but it is very healthy, so you must purchase some eggplant, okay? It's very, very healthy. Also, you can get lots of

of sorrel, very, very healthy. It's available at S-Mart. Also, when you are purchasing, please look for your bell pepper. It's weekend, Sunday lunch. You need to have that plate looking good. Yes, so you want to get something bright like yellow bell pepper. And I can tell you, that's no small bell pepper. They are big. So if you buy one orange bell pepper, you just have to take a piece, you don't want to waste that because you want that for the rest of the week, okay? So get your big orange bell pepper, green, red, and yellow. I can tell you it's really going quick. So you have to go down to S-Mart and ensure that you purchase this bell pepper. Also, I know you need to have seasoning pepper. You don't want to cook food without seasoning pepper. Our local seasoning pepper, that's what gives the taste. Okay? It's like it's giving you appetite to eat. Okay? So don't miss out on that. Okay, so just to let you know, customers, we have a few things on sale, and I always feel good and I always feel happy whenever there is something on sale because we know things are hard, right? It's not like 20 years ago. Things are rough everywhere. And when we hear something is on sale, we must take advantage and go down to S-Mart and pick it up. So we have the lactate milk. Okay, and you can always Google and read up on lactate milk at least so you know what you are purchasing. So yes, the lactate milk, we have the 1 gallon that's in the box, and it was $23.95, and now it is $10. So you can really, really go down and pick that up. It's great. Also, we have the smaller size in the lactate milk. It's like a quart, okay? So a quart, 1 quarter, it is $5 on sale. So you see the kind of prices, $10, $5. So you really have to take advantage of these prices. Also, we have ultra filtered. Okay, so ultra filtered milk, it's lactose free. It has 13 grams of protein. It was $20, and now the price is also $10. So, like I said, it is always good that you can Google and you can read up on what you are purchasing so you know how healthy it is for the body. So let me just say again, the ultra filtered milk, lactose free, was $20 and now it's only $10. Okay, we also have on sale the Chobani, that's to put in the coffee, toasted coconut coffee meats. Okay, you want that coffee to taste good. And you know what was the price? Oh, yes, I will give you the price. It was $43.80, and now it is $10. Coffee mate, okay? Chobani toasted coconut coffee mate was $43.80, but now you are only paying $10. 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And I know some people who love their Tobo drink. 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Oh, yes. If you want to feel strong and get that energy to move, get your Tobo on sale. It is only $2. 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And we have the 2 liters, okay? 2 liters for $20.
So lots and lots of

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5: 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Alright, let's say good morning again to Rosemary. Back to you, of course, because of time.
6: I know. Well, yes, let me just say to our customers that at Smart we have the pita bread, and I must say that it's a pita bread is a very good bread, and we have it in whole wheat and multigrain and white. So when you come down to Smart, you really check out the pita bread. It's very, very good and very, very tasty. Also, we have a large selection of bagels. And you know that the bagels is packed six packets of bagels. And it's at a very good price of only $12.50. We have whole wheat. We have the classic white and classic blueberry. So go down to Smart and pick up your bagels. So it's something different, okay? And you want to be eating and feeling that, you know, you are eating bagels. 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And I must say that we have the bacon. 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I think I should give it a price, is $31. So get your healthy bacon for only $31. Also, especially for those people who have a restaurant or, you know, just preparing some snacks for sale, you need to go down to Smart because we have all the hot dogs. And I know, I mean, soon, like I said, it's independent season and probably you will be selling your hot dogs. You may be putting it to roast. Maybe you want to boil it. 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And we have the hot dog sticks. 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So get the hot dog sticks also at Smart. And for those of you who love to get your cream cheese, I always say Smart is the place where you really get a good deal on cream cheese. You get the 3 pounds of cream cheese for only $51. 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Only $51. It's a big box. And also, we have 8 ounces of cream cheese for as low as $7.95. 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It's like 5 ounces in the container for only $15. 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All these, you can't pass out, you can't miss out. You just have to ensure that you pick it up while it is early. And your whipping cream, for all those who are interested in selling, you need whipping cream. Get it at S-Mart before you go up and down and cannot find it. No, when you go up and down at S-Mart, you want to ensure that you get what you are looking for and it is available. So you can't miss out on that. Okay, and then before I go to the farmers, I just want to let you know that we have the septic tank treatment. So for those of you with septic tank at home, you know that you have to keep it clean because, you know, you can't leave all these leaves that's falling in it. And, you know, you have to ensure that it is always looking clean, bright. Okay. Also, we have pet shampoos. So if you have your pets, you must have shampoos to bathe them, to keep them smelling good. All these available. We also have pet food. The only one I must tell you that is out of stock is the parrot food, which you will get soon, but it is out of stock. But we have pet food for the turtles, pet food for the fishes, and all this. And then for the dogs and the cats, we have the puppy pads. Okay, because you do not want them to be urinating up and down on your chairs, and especially on your settee, or when they run and jump on your bed. I do not believe nobody would want to get them urinating. So if they do urinate, you want to ensure that they have their pads on and no problem. Okay, so before we close, let me just call on our farmers and say that we at S-Mart, we really appreciate the hard work that the farmers of Dominica, they are doing. I know that we had a hot sun and the sun did a lot of damage to our produce and the food that the farmers work hard to plant. But I must say, God is good. We will be having rain. So let me just call on our farmers today. We need farmers. We need Christophine. And we know that the Christophine is taking blows from the sun. But once you get that Christophine, please ensure that you bring it to S-Mart. Chinese cabbage, carrots, watercress, sour sop, pawpaw, apricot, passion fruit, tangerine, oranges, grapefruits, and mangoes. So I will just say it again. Make sure everybody take notes. We need Christophine, Chinese cabbage, string beans, carrots, watercress, sour sop, pawpaw, apricot, passion fruit, tangerine, oranges, grapefruits, and mangoes. And you please, you contact Rian at telephone number 767-275-2367, 767-275-2367. So in closing, let me just say to all our listeners that we at S-Mart, we love you very much. And we have to say that your supermarket is S-Mart. And you know that when you come to S-Mart, you can never be feeling hungry because we have that beautiful deli. And at that deli, We have good food. You want to know good food? Oh, just go down to S-Mart Deli. Or like today, go down to S-Mart. Get your hot lunch from 12 o'clock. Lunch is already ready. So you do not have a problem. You won't be waiting. Just go down to S-Mart and enjoy some good, healthy food from the deli. So I just want to say to you that I, Rosemary, I love you.
5: 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Have a great day. Have a great weekend. Thank you very much. Okay, thank you.
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4: As I told you before, today is the official opening of the tourist season. 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
5: Last week was a thriller. This week will be epic. Sheridan Gregoire, Mr. G, Part 2. This Friday, October 9th, from 10:30 a.m. on the big station, Q95 FM.
6: So we established a company, Baitrini Industries Limited, and I established the garment factory on Bath Road in Roseau. And then we decided to do this national trade show at the St. Martin's School. And that trade show was, it took place in there for 2 months. In fact, every evening, every night, there were activities. Well, that is where, in fact, Ophelia made her debut.
5: Sheridan Gregoire, Mr. G, Part 2. Special guest, former Prime Minister, O.J. Serafin.
6: And there it was, we made the proposal to O.J. if he would lead an interim government.
5: As we revisit the chronicles of the Dominica story of 1978.
6: The committee met, and, you know, during that time, of course, there was a lot of unrest, as you know. Public servants were meeting on the Sovereign. Louis Benoit and them were talking, and then they decided, all right, we're going to shut down the country.
5: Sheridan Gregoire Part 2.
7: It was something that was done in Parliament unconstitutionally because there was no president and there was no speaker, so nobody had any authority to call the House into session. Odia Serafin couldn't tell me who called Parliament into session, so that was done unconstitutionally.
5: Host Ambassador Prince Wax, Sheridan Gregoire Part 2, this Friday on the big station, Q95 FM. Pamachi, sir!
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9: Dominica's 2026-2027 cruise season officially starts on October 8th, and there is much to be encouraged about. Cruise tourism remains an important part of our tourism industry, supporting livelihoods, driving economic activity, and creating opportunities for businesses and communities across Dominica. This season, Dominica is expected to welcome 267 cruise calls and 475,521 cruise passengers, an increase of nearly 50,000 more passengers than last season. That is significant. Every additional visitor represents an opportunity to put tourism dollars directly into the hands of our people, our taxi and tour operators, tour guides, craft vendors, retailers, restaurants, attractions, and other service providers. Ahead of the opening of the season, the Ministry of Tourism, in collaboration with the Ministry of Environment, undertook works to prepare key cruise sites. We have also met with stakeholders across the sector to strengthen preparedness, service delivery, and the overall visitor experience. As passenger arrivals grow, the quality of the experience we provide must grow with them. Government, through the Ministry of Tourism and working with the Discover Dominica Authority, DASPA, and our industry partners, remains focused on strengthening our cruise product, improving infrastructure, and delivering a better visitor experience. We are encouraged by the steady increase in cruise arrivals over the past 5 years. Our ambition is clear: to grow cruise passenger arrivals towards 1 million annually, whilst ensuring that this growth translates into stronger businesses, more opportunities for our people, and greater economic benefits for communities across Dominica. We also look forward to sharing in the near future our plans with stakeholders for the new cruise port development. As we welcome our visitors this season, our message is simple. Let us make every passenger count. Let us provide exceptional service, showcase the warmth and hospitality of our people, and give every visitor an authentic Dominican experience.
4: All right, Dominica, we're here. Are we ready for this tourist season? That's the question. I heard the minister talking about facilities around the island. A lot of work have been done. Well, I'm happy. But I'm sure there are some other areas that need some attention. Let's I call them the first ambassadors, to the island, the taxi men, the bus drivers, the vendors, and all those in the industry. Welcome the many visitors we will have for the year 2026 to 2027. So if you hear my voice, the tourists were visiting this morning, say welcome to Dominica.

0: We heard some new numbers this morning as it relates to the confirmation. So people are now, it appears, rushing to get confirmed. The latest figures presented this morning on the national station from the chief election officer, Miss Anthea Joseph.
1: So far, we have a total of 20,074 persons who have applied for confirmation, and a total of 2,936 people who have, or persons who have applied for new registration. So that amounts to about 31,010 persons thus far. As the days progress towards the 14th of October, we expect that number to increase. So it will definitely change towards next week, Wednesday. I think we have done quite well. The staff were equipped, were trained, and were ready. We had confirmation centers set up in various constituencies. Every constituency, there were confirmation centers set up so that persons could access the confirmation center in order to get confirmed. Some constituencies, there were more than one, just again for accessibility for persons. I think we have done quite well. I was just looking at the figures for the 2019 elections, and we had a total of 32,171 persons participating in the elections in 2019. And in 2022, we had approximately 19,065 persons casting votes in the elections. So I believe by the 14th of October, we should be somewhere about 35,000 or more. As I say, we have a couple of days to go. The confirmation ends next week, Wednesday, exactly 1 week. We will be opened on Sunday and next Wednesday. Traditionally, we would have been closed on a Sunday and on a Wednesday. But just to, you know, allow for persons to come in, we have decided that we would remain open on Sunday this week from 10 a.m. to 6 p.m. And on Wednesday, we will be open from 9:30 up to 5:30 p.m. And if needs be, if the lines are long, we will extend to allow every person on the 14th to get confirmed. So persons still have the opportunity to get to the confirmation centers. You have 7 days. And for a Dominican citizen, all you require is your passport, or a valid passport, that is, or a valid ID in the form of a social security card or your driver's license. Or if you do not have an ID, you could also use a passport size photo and your birth certificate along with an affidavit. So you still have the opportunity to do so. There are a number of persons that may want to get confirmed. We are open until 5:30 in the afternoon, and on Sunday we are extending it to 6 p.m., And you know, Sunday is a day when most persons are home, they're not at work, and they may have, you know, some free time. So we're encouraging persons to go out there and to get confirmed before the close. I do not have any additional information that the confirmation period is going to be extended. I have not received those instructions from the commission, so I cannot give you any information as to whether we are going to extend or whether we are going to stick to that date. But for what I know from my seat here, that we will end on October 14th. Mm-hmm. That is next Wednesday.

And we'll continue talking about the confirmation process a little after 1 o'clock in the afternoon, but we have a stop of the DDA. Until 11 o'clock this morning, it's already 10:44. We'll talk about this confirmation process. You know, if you have not confirmed, please get confirmed. You have a few more days until the 14th.

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3: All right, Dominica, and we're here with the world, of course, members of the World Creole Music Festival, all the team here. Good morning to you guys. Can you tell the listeners who you are this time?
4: Matt, how are you?
3: Long time, Matt.
4: Kareem Geese here, happy to be on your areas again. Matt, when was the last time I was here?
3: It has been some while.
4: It's been a while.
3: Yeah. It means that you're a very busy guy.
4: It may seem so.
3: Very busy guy, here, there, and everywhere, they say, because of his social life. You know, you're here, there, and everywhere. Now, our next guest.
5: 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This is Ogele Moses, Festival and Events Assistant at DFC.
3: All right. Everybody wants to know, where are you guys? Are you in third, fourth, or what, fifth gear this time?
4: Boy, I wonder. What I can say is that a lot of work has been going on as per production and build up at the Windsor Park Stadium.
3: Mm-hmm.
4: Matt, I don't know if you have been there recently, but the stage is up, and we always kind of use the stage.
3: Already?
4: Already. Wow. Yep.
3: I just passed it maybe yesterday, and somebody's asking, why is the stage off? Anyway.
4: Right, but if it wasn't up, then I guess somebody said, well, hey, is there a festival, right? But no, the guys are working very, very well. In the day, in the evening, to make sure that we are advanced of the production plan. In terms of making sure persons have the ability to purchase tickets, we do have the Dweebe special. The tickets are now $700 for the season pass, that is to get you in on Friday, Saturday, and Sunday. But we are offering the tickets at $650 during our Dweebe's. Last week, we had the roadshow from Rose Hill through to Portsmouth. Persons now have the opportunity to get these 650 tickets at the various Dweebe's. This weekend, on Friday, we'll be on the bayfront from about 7 p.m. with Danger Din Entertainment, where he's doing some promotions for his event called Independence Copewell. So you can get the tickets there. Also, the Dasper Expo going on Friday at the Woodbridge Bay. You can get the tickets there as well at $650 EC. And on Saturday...
3: So that's just a special.
4: That's a special. Of course, and if you wanted to buy nightly tickets as well, you can get them. But the special, the 650 EC special, you will only get it on the Dweebe Limes. And on Saturday, we'll be at Remy's Kitchen, just at the end of Cox Street. Cox Street and Great Marlborough. So that bar on the right-hand side, opposite Dons and Divas.
3: Okay.
4: We do have an activation here from 10 a.m. through to about 3 p.m. And you can get access to the tickets there as well. So again, just kind of wanting the customers to know that you have opportunities to get the specials. And if you wanted to also, if you miss the specials and you wanted to buy your tickets online for persons who are listening overseas, we do have influencers who share a special discount code. So you need to just check out our Instagram page often enough, and they post these discount codes often, and you can grab one of the discount codes and get 10% off the season ticket.
3: Persons have been asking about VIP. How do you
4: 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You click the VIP link and you can get the information.
3: Yeah, because people have been asking me about VIP and who they can contact for that.
4: Right, right. So you can get tickets at the DFC office.
3: Okay, what else is happening?
5: What else for the festival? We're just gearing up. There's Tivolage, but also we're still informing persons of accommodation on the island, and there's flights still to come to Dominica. So you go to Liat. Right now, Liat has a 10% discount when you book from Antigua to come to Dominica. You can also book with Winia. You can also book with Intercaribbean and also Sunrise. So there are flights, there are ferry tickets still available, and accommodation on the island for the festival. And this year, the festival, it's a well-blended, a well-mixed lineup, I must say. Mm-hmm. And it's bringing back the old, it's giving the new, and of course, it's giving different genres. Like this year, we're introducing R&B to the lineup, which is Neo, one of the top artists in for mm-hmm. R&B right now. Well, mm-hmm. right now, well, back in the days, but he's still trending right now. And in terms of Duives, as Karim rightly said, we have a number of Duives for this weekend, which is tomorrow and Saturday, and of course next week. And next week will be our final leg to get your tickets at only $650 EC.
3: Accommodation,
5: yes. Accommodation, you could go to our page, which is www.domgafestivals.com, or you could go to our Facebook and Instagram to Domga Festivals, and you get onto our website to see all of the available accommodations. Mm-hmm. If you have accommodations still available and you want to hop onto the website, drop out to the office, come to the office, send us an email, and we could do a site inspection mm-hmm. and provide that information to the general public that's looking for accommodations.
3: Let me ask the question as it relates to accommodation, because Karim, you would understand that people seem, and I've gotten that complaint a lot, seem to be taking advantage of some persons, mm-hmm. you know, in terms of the rates. Is there a rate that they could, you know?
4: Well, I don't know as the DFC team can speak to what that quote-unquote average rate is. Obviously, we would imagine that during high demand times that rates will move upwards, north, if you may. Mm-hmm. What I would say is that let's just go to the official channels. So on our website, through DominicaFestivals.com, we have a laundry list, if you may, of registered accommodations. So the accommodations are reviewed by us, assessed by us, mm-hmm. and then they get to be registered on our website. So most times, if that happens, you expect the prices to be within normal range mm-hmm. For a season of that nature. That's how I think is the best way for me to answer that question. With regards to how you manage some of the challenges, what we would say is, you know, again, consider yourself an ambassador for Dominica, mm-hmm. consider yourself an ambassador for the tourism industry, and try our best not perhaps to offer services that do not align to what our brand is.
3: Mm-hmm. All right, in terms of taxi services, people always complain that we don't have enough taxis. We don't have Uber in Dominica, but how are you going around that?
4: Rightfully so. Obviously, through our concierge services, again, if you go to the DominicaFestivals.com page, there is the how to get to Dominica, there is the where to stay. That gives you, again, options of the accommodation types, gives you the options of connecting flights into various destinations out of into Dominica, and it gives you the concierge information. And if you're having challenges or you want to get a reservation made for a taxi service to, one, pick you up at the airport, drop you to the show, drop you to the hotel, all of that can be made available through our concierge service. So you simply have to email the concierge service or call, and we can connect you with the taxi driver. Similar to what we do for accommodation, they are registered taxi drivers that we partner with, obviously qualified through the right policy space, and then you get to select taxi drivers.
5: And of course, we also have the cabbie services. So there's a flyer that went out with a list of certified cabbies. We call them cabbies,
4: yeah. mm-hmm.
5: but they're taxi drivers that you could call, and they'll be on the go for you during the free nights of the festival.
3: Do you organize the pre, we call it the park, something in the park that they refer to? Are you responsible for that? The Creole in the park?
4: Oh, the TV Lodge. So TV Lodge is not necessarily under the DFC, but it's obviously under the over umbrella of the tourism space. So TV Lodge kicks off from the 19th of October through to the 22nd. You know, it kicks off at 11 a.m. on the Monday through to 8 p.m. and every other day, Tuesday, Wednesday, Thursday, from 12 noon to 8 p.m. Again, the celebration of creative arts, celebration of culture, entertainment. This year, we are introducing a wellness space for persons who do not want to particularly be in the heat of the entertainment components.
3: Mm-hmm.
4: They can actually retreat and relax in a space where we'll be offering, through vendors, massage services, teas, wellness juices, health checks with our health partners. Mm-hmm. So you have that opportunity. We have widened the kiddie zone, so the kids will have a larger area space to play, a lot more activities, a lot more food options for them.
3: You say food, I want to put a full stop there, a question mark. I'm sure. Not a foodie, but
4: you're
3: a lot
4: not
3: of
4: a foodie.
3: A lot of people say, well, not enough food for the festival. How do you defend that?
4: Well, let me speak to TV Lodge, and then Ogeli can speak to the festival, because Ogeli works directly with the vendors there.
3: Okay.
4: At TV Lodge, for sure, what we have encouraged the vendors to do, and we had a meeting last week, is again, try your best to recognize that, you know, it's 10,000 people passing through TV Lodge throughout the 4 days, mm-hmm. and you're definitely able to sell what you produce. And, you know, judge your crowd, you judge your vibe throughout the days, and plan accordingly. And again, to the point that I made, you're an ambassador and you're actually selling on behalf of Dominica.
3: Mm-hmm.
4: Food is a big thing that we speak about through the tourism experience. So I would say, guys, if you're planning to offer the service and offer food, make sure you plan and make sure you have enough
3: mm-hmm.
4: To provide. We have also working closely with the Environmental Health to make sure that the food is safe for
3: that's a very important
4: our,
3: point, yeah.
4: our travelers and our people who are perusing the
3: So you must have your certificates.
4: Every single person who is offering a food or drink service at the Botanic Garden must be certified.
3: You're about to make a point.
5: Yeah, so I'm going to touch on the festival.
3: The food.
5: At the Festival Village.
3: Yes.
5: We have over 30 vendors.
3: 30?
5: Over yeah. 30 vendors. And okay. from that 30 vendors, we have 15 food vendors. And these food vendors branch from Granby, Marigot, Wesley, the Culinary Territory, Roseau, name it, the South.
3: Mm-hmm.
5: And we have different varieties. We have people who do only water. So you have your Chateau water, your fish water. You have people doing the cultural cuisines, your Callaloo. And then you have the traditional, the fast food cuisines. So when people say that they don't get food at the festival, I believe that they're looking for a very wide variety.
3: Mm-hmm.
5: But with the fast pace and the turnover to serve, you can't just have too much variety at an event where you got patrons' experience dropping. So the festival has enough food for everyone within the Winter Park Sports Stadium. And if you feel like you don't want to get those high-end cuisines, you want to walk down through the street cities of Roseau,
3: mm-hmm.
5: the Roseau City Council has organized street side vendors to at least to get that contribution from the patron. So you could go to the In Front by Jays, and also Old Street has vendors. So not only inside the stadium, but outside perimeters also, which is in front of Jays and in front of Old Street. And we do have
3: mm-hmm.
5: vendors for the beverages. So the festival has well been organized and put together when it comes to our vendors and the selection of the vendors. And we work very, very close with the Environmental Health Department. Kalma, beginning of Kalma and Tassie over there one time. Trust me, it is well put together. We ensure that all the interested vendors be vetted through the Environmental Health
3: mm-hmm.
5: and then give us the okay on that.
3: All right, I'm gonna ask a final question. I see it's popping up on Facebook, so people are listening.
4: The big
3: question. $700.
4: How do you defend that? I would like. Well, Matt is a little bit defended. Yeah, exactly, I think generally, Matt.
3: It's tough conversation. There are
4: two. Matt, I love and hate coming to your program. Love and hate, but the hate is love, right? No, Matt. Right. Actually, on the price point, when you look at value,
3: right.
4: I think the festival is properly priced.
3: Okay,
4: from a value perspective. So if you were to come to the stadium,
3: in compared to what you've seen the region,
4: of course. Okay. You're talking about well over 7 acts on an evening. The quality of the acts, it's star-studded.
3: Mm-hmm.
4: The mix of genres and the quality of the artists that represent the genres, I think on value the festival is nicely priced. I don't, when you convert that to US, it's just about 230 USD, just about.
3: Mm-hmm.
4: If you were to then take that 230 USD, go across the region, if there was a similar festival offering similar genres, offering similar quality, I don't know that you'll be paying anything around that price. It'll be upwards of 300, 400. So when I've been asked that question several times, and I just speak on value, because that's what I can speak about, and that's where the experience is. That if Dominica World Choral Music Festival is par excellence, the quality of the acts that we offer is excellent and extremely above normal for a price that is affordable for the value.
3: Good note to end on. Any
4: thank final you, Matt. Always a pleasure. Matt, we are happy to be here. Remember, if you're trying back, to get
3: come
4: your
3: back
4: friends...
3: Soon, come back soon.
4: Yeah, I think
3: I
4: we
3: have
4: do
3: more
4: have,
3: questions for you.
4: No problem. And you know, I'll answer all your questions, Matt. Matt, so if you have friends who want to know how to get to Dominica,
3: yes,
4: where to stay, how do we get tickets for the festival? Remember, we have a one-stop shop, DominicaFestivals.com. You mentioned about the VIP. We're encouraging persons if you want to elevate that general experience. Mm-hmm. The information is available on DominicaFestivals.com. Of course, if you're a social media whiz like Matt, you can jump onto our Instagram page, TikTok page, and Facebook page. We'll give you updated information, Matt, about everything re the World Caribbean Music Fest.
3: Come back soon, guys. Huh? I need to ask you more questions.
4: Okay? Happy to be here, Matt.
3: Take care now. Bye-bye. All right.
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5: Yay! Last week was a thriller. This

0: So we established a company, Baitrini Industries Limited, and I established the garment factory on Bath Road in Roseau. And then we decided to do this national trade show at the St. Martin's School. And that trade show was, it took place in there for 2 months. In fact, every evening, every night, there were activities. Well, that is where, in fact, Ophelia made her debut.
1: Sheridan Gregoire, Mr. G, part two. Special guest, former Prime Minister O.J. Serafin.
0: And there it was, we made the proposal to O.J. if he would lead an interim government.
1: As we revisit the chronicles of the Dominica story of 1978.
0: The committee met, and, you know, during that time, of course, there was a lot of unrest, as you know. Public servants were meeting on the Sovereign. Louis Benoit and them were talking, and then they decided, all right, we're going to shut down the country.
1: Sheridan Gregoire, part two.
2: It was something that was done in Parliament unconstitutionally because there was no president and there was no speaker, so nobody had any authority to call the House into session. O.J. Serafin couldn't tell me who called Parliament into session, so that was done unconstitutionally.
1: Host Ambassador Prince Wax, Sheridan Gregoire part 2, this Friday on the Big Station Q95 FM. Pamachi, sir!
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The latest soft rock. 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Tune into Easy Rock 95.1. The best mid-morning show in the night. Right here on Q95. 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
1: Good afternoon. This is the midday news for today, Thursday, October 8, 2026. I'm Krishina Joseph. In the headlines, a social scientist, Simeon Joseph, contends that the 2004 general election marked a pivotal turning point for Dominica. In other news, Premier Mark Bransley of the Nevis Island Administration said he believes it's time to have an honest discussion about the maturity of the relationship between St. Kitts and Nevis. And a former CIA officer pleaded guilty on Tuesday to defrauding the U.S. government out of $200 million for his benefit. The news is brought to you with the very kind compliments of Discover Dominica Authority and Quartz Dominica Limited. Details when we return.
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1: Welcome back. In our lead story this afternoon, social scientist Simeon Joseph stated that the 2004 elections marked a pivotal turning point for Dominica, ushering in an era characterized by a steady erosion of democratic norms. He observed that for over two decades, the government has served as a central actor in this decline, consistently ignoring warning signs and dismissing public concerns as mere noise.
4: I would like to say that the elections in 2004 was a major consequence for Dominica, because to me, that ushered in a government that ignored every warning sign for the steady erosion of democracy in Dominica. Because what we have seen is that for more than two decades, Dominica has watched the erosion of our democratic norms. And it is sad that one can say that the government has been the central actor in that decline. Every election from 2004 has revealed patterns of institutional weakening. And frighteningly, the government has dismissed public concern as noise. So instead of strengthening our democratic safeguards, what the government has done is that it has tightened its grip on state institutions. And they have created a political environment where accountability became optional. And so we see signs of over-centralization of power, politicization of public offices and officers, and a blatant disregard for electoral transparency.
1: A social scientist, Simeon Joseph. Public Relations Officer of the United Workers' Party, UWP, Glenroy Cuffey, emphasized that ongoing ground mobilization efforts remain in full swing, noting that the work extends far beyond making appeals to the Electoral Commission. He highlighted that recent campaign events, including key candidate launches, have energized supporters and showcased a strong slate of representatives across various constituencies.
5: we continue to mobilize, as I said, because it's not about just appealing to the Electoral Commission. We have work to do, and we have been on the ground. And as you rightly said, this launching of CARA, this launching of this Lioness, has actually just brought some great light. We have a good slate of candidates from Honorable Senator Dr. Mr. Delbert Parris from Harrogod. We have Honorable Ja Fakwa, you know, from the West constituency. Coming down the line, we have, you know, Carol Shillingforth from Salisbury. We have Julie for the city, Julia Shillingforth, you know, Roseau Central. We have Mark Augustus in Roseau South. We just declared he was a North candidate. Mr. Lindsay Ovis, young entrepreneur boy, good guy, professional. We hear more about him, and thank him for all of this. And we have so many more candidates to declare. We have Honorable Dr. Fong, Thompson Fong in Grand Park constituency, Laplin to be declared soon, and many others.
1: Glenn Roy Cuffey, United Workers Party Public Relations Officer. Agronomist and environmental activist Atherton Marte emphasized the need for plain language and directness in public communication, warning that obscure rhetoric alienated a significant portion of the population. He noted that while many citizens are highly intelligent, that they may not possess formal academic literacy, making it essential to present political and social issues clearly.
6: I think that's one of the things that has to begin to be done. We have to call things by their name, what they are, who they are. And that's one of the things that has alienated significant portions of our public. Most of our public, they're intelligent, but they're not extremely literate. So they need to be able to see very clearly what is being said, to understand it for what it means, and to know what is to be avoided and what is to be embraced, who is to be avoided and who is to be embraced. So you will forgive me if you need to play your disclaimer, please feel free. I believe, like Andy suggested, that the issue is not democracy. Democracy for me is not an end in and of itself, you know. It's a tool that gives you an opportunity to mobilize your population behind some noble ideas and ideals that result in bread and butter on the table, houses and roofs over people's heads, hospitals and clinics that provide the health care for the children, for the elderly, for the disabled.
1: Atherton Marte, environmental and social activist. The 2026-2027 cruise season opened today with more than 475,000 passengers projected and the government targeting long-term growth towards 1 million cruise passengers annually. The MV Rhapsody of the Seas opened the season when it arrived at the Roseau cruise ship berth this morning with approximately 2,100 passengers. Minister for Tourism Dennis Charles Pemberton said there is much to be encouraged about and noted that every additional visitor represents an opportunity to put tourism dollars directly into the hands of Dominicans.
7: Cruise tourism remains an important part of our tourism industry, supporting livelihoods, driving economic activity, and creating opportunities for businesses and communities across Dominica. This season, Dominica is expected to welcome 267 cruise calls and 475,521 cruise passengers, an increase of nearly 50,000 more passengers than last season. That is significant. Every additional visitor represents an opportunity to put tourism dollars directly into the hands of our people, our taxi and tour operators, tour guides, craft vendors, retailers, restaurants, attractions, and other service providers.
1: The minister said that as passenger arrivals grow, the quality of the experience provided must grow with them. She said the focus remains on strengthening Dominica's cruise product.
7: Ahead of the opening of the season, the Ministry of Tourism, in collaboration with the Ministry of Environment, undertook works to prepare key cruise sites. 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Our ambition is clear: to grow cruise passenger arrivals towards 1 million annually, whilst ensuring that this growth translates into stronger businesses, more opportunities for our people, and greater economic benefits for communities across Dominica. As we welcome our visitors this season, our message is simple. 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
1: And that was Tourism Minister Dennis Charles Pemberton. The Dominica State College, DSC, will launch a new bi-weekly speaker series for students called Gazebo Gatherings. Officer in charge at DSC, Trudy Christian, said students will engage with invited speakers on topics relevant to program offerings at the college. The first session takes place this afternoon under the theme Surviving Entrepreneurship and features three young male entrepreneurs.
8: Every 2 weeks, different speakers will be invited to the Dominica State College campus to utilize the space of the new lower campus gazebo, which is actually an ideal space provided to us through the National Authorizing Office for the European Development Fund. In this space,

0: Good Feeling Car Rental and Services, and Alton Bello of the photography business Bello Shorts. We anticipate a lot of engagement from the students as we seek to really broaden the college experience with positive avenues for open discourse beyond the walls of the classroom. PCAT Innovations is our primary sponsor in this endeavor, and we really hope to see the buy-in from the wider public as the series continues to grow.
1: Officer in charge of the Dominica State College, Trudy Christian. Team Dominica Robotics began participation in the ranking matches at the 2026 First Global Challenge in Incheon, South Korea. The team posted to the Facebook page that over the next 3 days, they will be taking the arena field, teaming up with nations from all over the world and pushing their robot to its limits to score as many ranking points as possible. Yesterday, the team's robot passed inspection and they participated in interviews with the judges where they spoke about their design, programming and how they work together as a team, had arena practice, and participated in the official opening ceremony. Dominica is being represented by a 7-member team comprising 4 student roboticists, Kaylin Matthew of the SMA, Lionel Lewis of the Dominica Grammar School, Kitara Eustace and Nayeli Moro of the Dominica State College, mentors Phoenix Jacques and Odessa Dinard and Cody Jajac also make up the team. In other news this afternoon, Premier Mark Brantley of the Nevis Island Administration said he believes it is time to have an honest discussion about the maturity of the relationship between the two islands of St. Kitts and Nevis. Brantley expressed the view that true national development suffers, and he made it clear that the country's constitution is not at fault, but it is a mindset that needs to be addressed. Television Caribbean reports that at the time, Brantley was responding to questions posed by the news media during his September 2026 press conference. He said what is needed is public debate and discussion, and he's not bashing anyone, as he pointed to recent examples of the flaws he believes are evident in the relationship.
2: If a friendly government gives 40 scholarships to the people, or young people of St. Kitts and Nevis, and only 2 from Nevis are selected, there's a problem. We don't need to pretend and sugarcoat and step like we're stepping on eggshells. That is a problem. When I'm confronted by a youngster here in Nevis who said to me, "Mr. Brantley, I applied." He said, "I was one of the remarkable teens. I really wanted to be able to go off to study. And I was unsuccessful." And then he said to me, "Well, you mean if they had 40, they couldn't even allocate 10 to Nevis?" That has nothing to do with Labour, PAM, PLP, or who. It has to do with some endemic deficiencies in the system itself, where there is no one who's saying, "Hey, what about Nevis?" And so I think that that is what I am speaking to. You can't develop one half of the island, of the country, and call it national development. You have to be able to include. And I don't shy away from it. Some of these big projects that are being proposed for Nevis, like Destiny, if they had been proposed for St. Kitts, them projects would have been approved already. I say it because I believe it. Antagonistic. I'm saying the country needs a reckoning. We need to ask some hard questions. And we need to change.
1: Premier Mark Brantley of the Nevis Island Administration. And a former CIA officer was arrested after authorities discovered roughly $40 million worth of gold bars in his Virginia home. He pleaded guilty in federal court on Tuesday to a single count of wire fraud, admitting he defrauded the U.S. government out of nearly $200 million for his personal benefit. David Rush was previously described by prosecutors as a master manipulator who used his clandestine position to amass millions worth of gold bars and luxury watches. We have more in this ABC News report.
3: It is

0: highly, highly unusual that one individual would be allowed to amass this much gold, watches, or whatever currencies.
1: David Rush obtained a senior job at the CIA with top secret clearance after lying his way in, claiming he had a college degree and spent years as a Navy pilot. Neither was true. Once inside the agency, he made up fake classified programs to get the government to hand him all that money. Prosecutors say he effectively acted as his own approving official. He spent $145 million on Florida real estate, including two mansions and a parcel of oceanfront property he claimed were for a classified program. He also used government cash to buy 35 luxury watches and two BMWs. And he convinced the government to buy all those gold bars, 298 of them, at a cost of $46 million. But that's not all. At his plea hearing yesterday, Rush also admitted giving a foreign official information that could identify a U.S. clandestine source. Court documents say Rush acted alone. But Daryl Blocker, who spent 28 years at the CIA, doesn't buy it.
2: And that's the midday news. Here's a recap of the headlines. Social scientist Simeon Joseph contends that the 2004 general election marked a pivotal turning point for Dominica. In other news, Premier Mark Brantley of the Nevis Island Administration said he believes it's time to have an honest discussion about the maturity of the relationship between St. Kitts and Nevis. And a former CIA officer pleaded guilty on Tuesday to defrauding the U.S. government out of $200 million for his benefit. The news was brought to you the very kind compliments of Discover Dominica Authority and Quartz Dominica Limited. I've been your presenter, Kashina Joseph. Please stay tuned for your midday notices brought to you with the very kind compliments of the National Development Foundation of Dominica.
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We announce the death of Wilfred Leonard Sebastian, age 83, of Colley Hall. He died on Saturday, October 3, at the Dominica China Friendship Hospital. Further funeral details of the late Wilfred Leonard Sebastian will be given in a subsequent announcement.

We announced the death of Greta Rita Haave, age 91, of Girondelle. She died on Sunday, September 20, 2026, at her residence. She leaves to mourn children Pastor Marina, Loftus, Moses, Joseph, Mary, Earl. Adopted children Marina Anselm and Miranda. Siblings Ames Regist, Gerald Volier and Rudolph Regist. Nieces and nephews Charmaine Munnings, Sharon Regist, Vanessa Tennyson, Carlene John Baptist, Justina Joseph, Edison Regist, Farmain Nicholas, Alexandra, Melissa, Sean, Yassif Volier, Trevor, and Rico. Grandchildren including Wayne, Odell, Daryl, Myrna, Marcus, Hannah, Kayla, Leah, Nicholas, Alexandra, Melissa, and Sean. Two great-grandchildren. Daughters and sons-in-law, Joyce Haave, Anita Haave, Alfonso John Baptist, David Miller, Trevor, and Rico. Caretaker Leslie Bell, close friends Virginia Girondelle and Mr. and Mrs. Robinson. The body of Rita Greta Haave will be transported from Lyndhurst Funeral Home for viewing at 1:30 p.m. on Monday, October 12, 2026 at Our Lady of Fatima Catholic Church, Newtown. Funeral Mass begins at 2 p.m., followed by interment at the Roseau Catholic Cemetery.

We announced the death of 66 years old Leo Atlin Joseph of Calabishi, who resided in Point Michel. He died on Wednesday, September 23, 2026, at his residence. He is survived by his wife, Marlene Joseph, children, Geraldine, Kathleen, Leon, and Anthea. Siblings, Imelda Joseph, Chalma Etienne, John Baptist Joseph, Cecilia Labissiere, Angelo and Anelta, and Batley Joseph. Friends and family too numerous to mention. He is also survived by the village of Calabishi and Point Michel and the Seventh-day Adventist prayer group. The body of the late Leo Atlin Joseph can be viewed on Saturday, October 10, 2026, from 10 a.m. at the Wesley Roman Catholic Church, followed by Mass at 10:30 a.m. Interment at the Wesley Roman Catholic Cemetery. Funeral arrangements entrusted to Gentlerest Funeral Service, Inc.

We announce with deep sadness the death of 81-year-old Lucita Helen Tavernay of Sibuli Masak, also known as Ma Allen. She passed away on Thursday, September 17, 2026, at the Dominica China Friendship Hospital. She left to mourn son LaShawn George, sisters Henrietta Tavernay Seraphin and Rosetta Tavernay Philip, brothers George and Henry Tavernay. She's predeceased by her sister Rose Tavernay Victor and brothers Masterville Alphonse and Stanford William. Auntie Ma Magnus of St. Joseph, sisters-in-law Martha and Annette Tavernay, 16 nieces including Lydia Carabin, Deborah Victor, Janelle Messiah, Nina and Michelle Tavernay, Leandra Leslie, Franzmere Charles, Felixia and Olivia Williams, Christine Alphonse. 12 nephews including Hezron and Ezra Seraphin, Jeffrey and Moses Victor, Macaulay, Vincent and Gail Tavernay, Goldwyn Phillips. 15 grandnieces including Flora, Nisha, Franzlies, Isabel, Hannah, Amia, Maries, Mercedes, Celsian, Wanda, Chanel, Heidi, Rena, Chloe. Grandnephews including Caden, Kishon, Jarrett, Jason, Thomas, Jermone, Aaron, Kim, Carl, Gio, Aiden, Evan. Other in-laws including Eileen Victor, Jarrell Messiah. Close family Cecil Vital, Eugene and Eugenia Williams, Victoria, Titina, Alexis George, Polly Charles, Arlene Paquette. Close friends Eves, Mado, Eileen, Nico, Evelyn, Naomi, Annette, Annette Graham, Janet Anthony. Her friends in the BVI, Vicky Frett, Janita, Cicelyne Sampson, Galvin Turnbull, Brenda Parsons, Doris Scatliff. Other friends and family, the Alphonse family of Massac, William family of Bells, Ryan family of Salisbury, Telemark family of Marigot, the community of Sibuli Masak and Maho, the Canefield and Marigot Congregation of Jehovah's Witnesses, Huntam's Gut Totola Congregation of Jehovah's Witnesses. The body of the late Lucita Helen Tavernay Ma Allen will be viewed on Friday, October 9, 2026, at the Kingdom Hall of Jehovah's Witnesses, Lower Mount Daniel, Canefield, from 1 p.m. The funeral service will take place at 2 p.m., followed by interment at the Lucita Tavernay's burial plot in Sibuli Masak.

It is with a deep sadness that we announce the passing of our beloved Ethelinda Eslina James, affectionately known as Ma Claire, who peacefully departed this life on Sunday, September 13, 2026. She was preceded in death by her husband, Keynes James, daughters, Julika, Matthew, and Gloria James, grandson, Orel Doram, brother, Eric Jones, and sister, Laura Jones. She leaves to mourn her sons, Alvin Shipley and Inspector Saucer James of the Dominica Police Service, adopted son Clavis Henderson, son-in-law Jonah Doram, daughters Gilbertha, Greta Doram, and Curlys James, daughters-in-law Marvelyn James, grandchildren Lornell Gums, Dana Shipley, Cheryl James, Darrell, Denise, and Daniel Doram, Anthea Joseph, Jason Joseph, Monique and Thompson Telemach, Cindy St. Louis, Julene, Kimra, Marielle, and Child James. Great-grandchildren, Jaheim, Elisa, Gabrielle, and Ilani. Nieces, Monique, Sandra, Pony, and Sharina Jones. Nephews, Alban, Carlos, Amos, Julia, Junior, Philsbirth, Gary, Garth, Albert, and Aaron. Nieces and nephews-in-law, Edmund, Leon, Elroy, Viscount, and Kelly. Brothers, Cecil, Roosevelt, and Clemen. Brothers-in-law, Roy and Buck. Cousins, Lennox, Ophelia, Brian, Reed, Coleridge Conrad, and Ken Linton. Matilda, Lovella, Nellie, Ida, Kathleen, and many more. Close friends, Sister Carlton, Rochelle, and Sister George. Merlin and Vina, Pastors Timothy and Alexander, and the members of the Christian Union Church, Dr. Nasiro and Dr. Robinson Thomas, Dr. Charles and her devoted caretaker, Imelda Begg. She was lovingly connected to the James, Doran, Alfred, Dorset, Linton, and Jones families. Other families and friends, both here and overseas, names to numerous to mention. The funeral service of the late Ethelinda Eslina James of Marigot will be held on Saturday, October 10, 2026 at the Marigot Christian Union Church. Viewing is at 1:30 p.m. to 2 p.m. Service commences at 2 p.m., followed by interment at the Pegua Christian Union Cemetery.

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1: Last week was a thriller, this week will be epic. Sheridan Gregoire, Mr. G, part 2. 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
2: So we established a company, Baitrini Industries Limited, and I established the garment factory on Bath Road in Roseau. And then we decided to do this national trade show at the St. Martin's School. And that trade show was, it took place in there for 2 months. In fact, every evening, every night, there were activities. Well, that is where, in fact, Ophelia made her debut.
1: Sheridan Gregoire, Mr. G, part 2. Special guest, former Prime Minister O.J. Serafin.
2: And there it was, we made the proposal to O.J. if he would lead an interim government.
1: As we revisit the chronicles of the Dominica story of 1978.
2: The committee met, and, you know, during that time, of course, there was a lot of unrest, as you know. Public servants were meeting on the Savre. Louis Benoit and them were talking, and then they decided, all right, we're going to shut down the country.
1: Sheridan Gregoire Part 2.
3: 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O.J. Serafin couldn't tell me who called Parliament into session, so that was done unconstitutionally.
1: Host Ambassador Prince Wax. Sheridan Gregoire Part 2 this Friday on the big station Q95 FM. Pamachi, sir.
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1: Is observed as Creole Month by the Franco-Creole speaking countries. As we celebrate our 40th anniversary of independence and highlight our rich Creole heritage, I would like to remind us there is a voice that belongs to Dominica. We hear it when an elder tells a story and everyone suddenly leans closer. It is heard when a mother calls a child, when neighbors greet each other, when a familiar expression brings laughter before the story climaxes. That voice carries Creole. And today I'm appealing to every one of us. Give that voice a chance. Give that voice a future. This independence season, as we celebrate everything Creole, let the language be heard throughout the celebrations. Let it be heard from the stage, from the audience, from the vendors, from the children. Let it have a place in our minds, hearts, and wherever we gather. Our Creole wear carries meaning. Our food carries memories. Our music and dances carry history. Our language connects us to that history and our ancestors. What has happened to court? Tim Basek, the storytellers who carry our memories. Has it gone into extinction? What about its sister, Kokoi Tori? Are we not concerned? The Creole language is our Creole identity. It's our strongest connection with us and our Creole fraternity. If we want our children to speak Creole, we must converse with them in Creole. Integrate Creole at all school levels. Those of us who speak it, it's our responsibility to make room for the learner. Share what we know generously, because the future of Creole depends on what happens between us. Our schools can nurture it. Our churches can welcome it. Our broadcasters can give it more airtime. Our communities at home and overseas can create spaces where young and old can converse together in Creole. The Comité pour Étude Creole Anno Apuan Creole Manual gives us a resource to learn from. Soon from now, the new revised Creole Dictionary will be available. Every Dominican home should own a copy. Let us put it to good use. The Kajas Lips and Lyrics of Gordon Henderson, Chobi Ophelia, and others are diverse, and are Creole lessons from slavery to patriotism, spirituality to consciousness. Likewise, the entire catalog of Kassav, all recorded in Creole. Long live the spirits of E.O. Libla, Sisi Corera, Alwyn Bully, Felix Henderson, Jamala Fountain. Long live the efforts of the Comité pour Étude Creole members and others for championing the cause of the stone that the builder refuses will one day be the head cornerstone. Ambassador.
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1: Welcome to Yui and You, a 5-minute program dedicated to telling you everything Yui. Stay tuned. Good day, and welcome to Yui and You, a program by the UWI Global Campus. I'm Vanessa Bruno, and joining us today is Dr. Kimon Joseph. Good morning, Dr. Joseph.
2: Good day, Vanessa. And it's nice to be on the other end of things.
1: Okay, so we are here talking about the E.O. Leblanc Memorial Lecture Series. What is the E.O. Leblanc Memorial Lecture Series, and why is Yui involved in it?
2: The E.O. Leblanc Memorial Lecture Series is one of the 4 lecture series that are put on by the UWI Global Campus in Dominica. And this one is done in collaboration with the Division of Culture as part of independence activities each year. And that has been going on for the last 13 years. It was decided by the then heads of the organizations, Mr. Raymond Lawrence and Dr. Francis Sevre, that independence was a fitting time to have a series in the honor of E.O. Leblanc, Dominica's first premier, and the one who really introduced the idea of having activities to celebrate National Day, first of all. And now we have these activities as our independence activity season. So it was fitting that this would be created in his memory.
1: Okay, so what is the theme for this year and what does it mean?
2: So each year, the University of the West Indies and the Division of Culture choose to do a theme that is directly related to History Week and the topic for History Week. And this year, the topic for History Week is traditional crafts, traces of our terrain. Now that means that there are lots of things in the natural environment that we use to create art and crafts, that we use for decor, that we wear. And so it is important for people to understand why we use our natural resources in the production of these items and what meaning is behind their use. And it shows our resilience too and our resourcefulness as a people, that over time we have been left with certain traditions of how to weave baskets, how to make mats, how to make jewelry, and all these exciting things that we can do with the natural things around us.
1: Okay, so who are the presenters and what will they be focusing on?
2: Mm-hmm. So we have some very good presenters for this year's lecture. We have Honorable Kozia Frederick, who will be speaking on the topic Raw Power, Nature and Indigenous Art. And so he'll be talking about art from the Kalinago perspective. We have Ms. Carol Sorrendo, who works with natural pigments, and her topic is Foraged and Found, the Art of Natural Pigments and Materials. So she is a painter, among other works of art that she does, but she focuses on the use of natural pigments, so she will talk about that. Ms. Aisha Cruikshank creates lovely jewelry in addition to all the other wonderful art pieces that she does. And so she will focus on Adorned by the Earth, the Art of Natural Jewelry Making. And then finally, we will have Ms. Rhea Raymond, who is the Director of Abilities Unlimited, where for many, many years, people who are differently abled have been creating arts and crafts using natural products. So she'll talk about the livelihood that that provides for these differently abled people, as well as the fact that their dignity is preserved as people and they can earn a living.
1: Why does Yui regularly plan and execute public lecture series?
2: The public lecture series that we do at the University of the West Indies, the E.O. Leblanc series being a part of that, is to provide non-formal education opportunities for our people. So the speakers get to present their work and their research and so on, and then the public in turn gets the opportunity to be able to ask questions and interact with the presenters. This year, it will be moderated by Mrs. Jodie Dublin Dangleben, who herself is very, very much into art and use of natural resources for her own work in production of beauty products. So she was the perfect person to be able to moderate that one for us. It's on the 8th of October, Thursday the 8th of October at 6:30 p.m. at UWI, and she's free and open to the public.
1: Thank you so much, Dr. Joseph. Looking forward to the lecture. You've been listening to Yui and You. Thank you for joining us.

Dominique, good afternoon to you and welcome, welcome, welcome. Welcome to the talk on the block. You know if it's on the block, we will talk about it.

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0: All right, Dominica. Our first stop, we're going to be talking just for a few minutes to a Dominican patriot who has shown he loves his country. Some people refer to him as an environmentalist, others a social activist, former businessman Mr. Jerry Brisbane. Of course, he spoke sometime last week about launching an organization to save Dominica, some group. But we've seen the week come and gone. And we've heard nothing. So I'm going to speak to Mr. Brisbane just to give us an explanation as to what is going on. Has this activity been postponed or cancelled? Mr. Brisbane, good afternoon to you. How are you doing?
1: Good afternoon, Mark.
0: Are you hearing me loud and clear? Yes?
1: Yeah, I'm hearing you. Yeah,
0: okay. Can you tell us what's going on, Jerry, with this Save Dominica campaign?
1: Yeah. Yeah, Matt, thank you for the opportunity. And at this time, I would like to use it to inform your listeners and the general public that we have had to postpone the press conference, which was scheduled for today, to officially launch the Save Mad Domini campaign. Matt, this delay in no way affects the tremendous work that we have been doing over the last month.
0: Okay.
1: And which we continue to do to build the capacity and create the platform to rescue and save Mad Dominic. At this time, Matt, well, from the tremendous harm that's been influenced on it, Matt, you know, I mean, we all know what's going on in Dominica and what has been happening. And we want to continue, Matt, to encourage all Dominicans to do everything that they can to participate in the process of rescuing Ma Dominic from its ultimate demise, Matt, based on the path of destruction we are currently on. And we believe that the best way they can do that is at this time is to go out and reconfirm and register to vote in the upcoming election. Time is not on our side. And it is important to remember that whatever we do today will determine the future of tomorrow. So Matt, basically that's what I would like to say at this time.
0: But any before you go on, Jerry, any date planned for this resumption of Saving Mad Dominic? Have you any ideas when this activity will take place?
1: No, we have not set a future date, Matt, but that will be in the coming weeks.
0: Okay.
1: Remember too again that the press conference is only to launch it to the public, but Mad Dominic has started. Saving Mad Dominic has started. We've been working, as I said earlier on, for over a month.
0: Okay.
1: Doing a lot of work in the scenes, Matt. That's it's been a tireless work,

0: by many people who are involved, and that will continue. With the hope, as I said, Matt, of rescuing Mara Dominique.
1: Well, it appears, though, Jerry, that a lot of people are listening to the many calls for confirmation, because listening to the chief election officer this morning, it appears that we're seeing the numbers increasing. So that's a good note, huh?
0: Yeah, for sure, Matt. I mean, you know, the situation is such that, as you know, and I keep saying, everything is by design.
1: Mm-hmm.
0: By design, for one thing, Matt, for self-preservation of the people in power, so that they remain there. And so, obviously, there have been many who have been disadvantaged in terms of exercising their democratic rights and stuff. As you know, Matt, there have been many, many ways that the process has been frustrated.
1: Mm-hmm.
0: But the important thing for people to understand, Matt, is that we always, survival is about adjusting and adapting. And that's what I live by. Adjust, adapt to any situation that comes around, because there's always a solution. Yeah, it may take more effort, it may take more involvement, but there's always a solution. I believe that. And so that's how I deal with any matter that confronts me, Matt, and I want to encourage others to do the same. Despite all the obstacles and so on, keep at it, never give up, Matt. You've played that song, which I love. Mm-hmm. In fact, since you played it, I've been playing it many times.
1: Okay.
0: Don't give up, Matt, never give up. We just need to keep plugging away.
1: And I see there that, of course, your signs is back up. Another sign of resilience there, huh?
0: No, well, Matt, they're not back up. We just fixed them up, but they will be back up.
1: Okay.
0: And it's interesting, Matt, that just today alone, we were down there digging a hole so we could organize our signs once again. And here is it. We have a GA car. I won't give the number this time. Coming in, dark to the bone. Can't see what's in it. Stop and just
1: observe.
0: You know, no one came out. And just, you know, so I don't know. It seems like they have a lot of interest in the signs, and I will guarantee you, Matt, they will have a lot more interest in the signs that we will be putting back on.
1: All right, Mr. Jerry Brisbane. Yeah, okay. Thank you. All right, take care. Bye-bye.
0: Have a blessed day, Matt. Thanks a lot.
1: Have a blessed day, yeah.
0: Okay, bye.
1: All right, this one there, boy. The song is really telling, huh? Don't give up, Dominique. When we come back, we'll hear from Miss Anthea Joseph. The numbers are coming up, huh? Confirmations seem to be going fine. We need you to go confirm, right?
2: We grew up strong.
1: It's your democratic right.
2: Wanted all along.
1: If you have not confirmed, please
2: I was taught to fight,
1: do so today.

brown purse belonging to Joyce Jupi were lost on Tuesday near Jackson Bar. Anyone who may have found it, please, found the purse, please call 245-7072 or 449-1762. Or drop it off to the sales office at Q95. Again, a brown purse belonging to Joyce Dupy was lost on Tuesday near Jackson Bar. Anyone who may have found this purse, please call 245-7072 or 449-1762. Or drop it off at our sales office right here in Q95. Don't give up.

0: Now let's listen to the Chief Election Officer, Ms. Anshe Joseph, the latest numbers.
1: Okay, so far we have a total of 20,074 persons who have applied for confirmation, and a total of 2,936 people who have, or persons who have applied for new registration. So that amounts to about 31,010 persons thus far. As the days progress towards the 14th of October, we expect that number to increase. So it will definitely change towards next week, Wednesday. I think we have done quite well. The staff were equipped, were trained, and were ready. We had confirmation centers set up in various constituencies. Every constituency, there were confirmation centers set up so that persons could access the confirmation center in order to get confirmed. Some constituencies, there were more than one, just again for accessibility for persons. I think we have done quite well. I was just looking at the figures for the 2019 elections, and we had a total of 32,171 persons participating in the elections in 2019. And in 2022, we had approximately 19,065 persons casting votes in the elections. So I believe by the 14th of October, we should be somewhere about 35,000 or more. As I say, we have a couple of days to go. The confirmation ends next week, wins exactly 1 week. We will be opened on Sunday and next Wednesday. Traditionally, we would have been closed on a Sunday and on a Wednesday. But just to, you know, allow for persons to come in, we have decided that we would remain open on Sunday this week from 10 a.m. to 6 p.m. And on Wednesday, we will be open from 9:30 up to 5:30 p.m. And if needs be, if the lines are long, we will extend to allow every person on the 14th to get confirmed. So persons still have the opportunity to get to the confirmation centers. You have 7 days. And for a Dominican citizen, all you require is your passport, or a valid passport, that is, or a valid ID in the form of a social security card or your driver's license. Or if you do not have an ID, you could also use a passport size photo and your birth certificate along with an affidavit. So you still have the opportunity to do so. There are a number of persons that may want to get confirmed. We are open until 5:30 in the afternoon, and on Sunday we are extending it to 6 p.m. And you know, Sunday is a day when most persons are home, they're not at work, and they may have, you know, some free time. So we're encouraging persons to go up there and to get confirmed before the close. I do not have any additional information that the confirmation period is going to be extended. I have not received those instructions from the commission, so I cannot give you any information as to whether we are going to extend or whether we are going to stick to that date. But for what I know from my seat here, that we will end on October 14th, that is next Wednesday.
0: I'm just getting some new information that Ante, you may have quoted some numbers there. In the last election, 2022 or 2019, that may have been wrong. But I'll present that to you once the information is correct. So you have to check that statement again, huh? Somebody's just checked all the numbers. And they're claiming that I don't have the numbers in front of me, but I will get in a minute. ¶¶ It's 1:29. In a short while, the DBF, the Dominica Business Forum, has issued a statement as it relates to confirmation. I will hear that for you in a minute.
2: Morning, Nat. Why it isn't unfair the person that's supposed to be taking all the everything to the electoral reform? Isn't she supposed to be taking the decision? Why is she saying she haven't got any additional information on extending the process, Matt? What is really going on? And it's Kerry pulling your string. Tell Dominican this Kerry that telling you what to do. If it's Duncan that telling you what to do, and if you tell Dominicans that you're waiting on the instructions from them because you cannot handle it on your own. And stop making, you say you're a Christian, you're preaching in church, stop making them people use you. Or if it's you that are using yourself, stop doing that.
0: Somebody's asking the question, Matt, doesn't the passport size photo need some signature or something like that? She may have missed that. She just said a passport size photo. Maybe she may have missed that. Our next stop is the Ministry of Agriculture at the top of the hour. Are you there, caller? Yes.
3: Good afternoon, Matt. Something I would like to know, probably can ask the chief elections of, is there a list of the justices of the peace in the areas? Because somebody asked me, I tell him I don't, I tell him I know of two, they passed.
0: Mm-hmm.
3: So
0: In what area? What area? Hold on.
3: To speed it up.
0: Well, I agree with you, but in what area are you talking about? Because there are a number of justices of peace around the island. So what area specifically are you looking for?
3: What areas?
0: Yeah, what area?
3: All the areas.
0: You mean all the areas around Dominica?
3: Yes, because somebody asked, and two people asked me. I tell them I do not know. I knew of two, but they died. So I'm just asking if she has it in the,
0: okay,
3: or wrong, to make it easier for the people. I'm just asking.
0: Yeah, but she's not with me, though. She made that statement this morning on DBS radio. But she's not with me at this time. The information presented this afternoon, according to one source, didn't seem accurate.

0: And let's go back to the telephone. Are you there? Yes. Good afternoon to you. Yeah.
1: Yeah, Matt, I got you pick up on me there because I hear you talking about this reform and all these things. I never really contributed to that, but I just came from the electoral office maybe about an hour or more ago. And you see the way, I heard people saying things, but the way this thing is wired, trust me. I don't know, I cannot give an advice, I don't know what to say, but I could not be confirmed. I went with my passport and my birth certificate. And because they have a list with my name, John Baptista, J-N-O, and I have my passport and my birth certificate spelled J-O-H-N, then I start filling the form. The lady left when she came back to me. Sorry, you cannot be confirmed because what we have on the list and what the documents you have is two different spellings. And checking that, start filling the form. I just stop and it's not me now. It's not me. I say, my sister, no apologies. No apologies. No apologies.
0: Are you making an attempt to change that, Mervyn? Hello?
1: Yes.
0: I say, are you making an attempt to change that, talking to maybe an attorney at law? Or
1: My brother, you see this thing?
0: Yes.
1: The way it wired to frustrate certain people. Okay. And I can tell you that. There's a lot of cronyism in that whole system. I've heard things before, what I just saw, what I just witnessed. Mm-hmm. There's a lot of cronyism there. And everybody know who I am. So you could, I could just the fact when the lady left the room and almost like she had agreed everything and then came back and say sorry, I just realized it is a move to just frustrate. And really and truly, the people that really figure out that we getting anywhere with that kind of cronyism, the people that you handpick to put there to do your bidding, my brother. It's appalling because I have known people that have less than what I came with and they just facilitated them.
0: Well, a lawyer is now telling me all that you require this time is an affidavit of identity. Yes?
1: But that now I have to leave and go down to the court. I did that, but the procedure at the court now, I could not stay there.
0: Why?
1: I'm just telling you, what that going on there is, my brother, I say that because I just experienced that. But this thing is not to facilitate everybody. It is to frustrate certain people. Hello?
0: All right. Well, thank you very much for sharing your story, Mervyn. But make sure that you confirm, as a brother, make sure you confirm it's your democratic right to do so. And don't allow this frustrating process to not allow you to be confirmed. Do it for your country. So you need to go back for the form. I think they gave you a form. Get it to a justice of peace, and that's it. I think they gave him a form, but he said he went to the

0: All right, as I said, we just got a release there from the Dominica Business Forum that I'm going to present to you this time, read by Peter Franklin Moses. Stick around.
1: Rosa Dominica, October 8, 2026. The Dominica Business Forum, Inc., DBF, expresses grave concern over what appears to be a deliberate effort by authorities to deprive legitimate Dominican voters of their constitutional right to vote through the premature termination of the electoral confirmation process. Following nearly two decades of advocacy that culminated in the passage of revised electoral legislation on March 19, 2025, the Electoral Commission was tasked with cleaning the existing list of 73,305 voters, a list widely acknowledged as bloated relative to Dominica's population of under 70,000, an average historical voter turnout of approximately 40,000. Under the law, the Electoral Commission was given a 12-month timeline with a clear provision for a 3-month extension to complete this vital confirmation process. With the initial October 14 deadline just days away, the Commission has confirmed only 25,126 voters, leaving roughly 47,527 unconfirmed as of September 30th. This failure threatens to leave the citizens of Dominica in a worse position than before the reforms, moving from a system where all listed voters were eligible to one where thousands of legitimate voters are actively disenfranchised. Listen carefully, the DBF notes that with deep concern, the systemic rule hurdles and opposition encountered during this process of re-registration. Number one, electoral mismanagement. The Commission demonstrated several operational shortcomings, most notably during the Rosa North by-election on September 7, when voting rules were altered in the middle of an active election. Number two, refusal of dialogue. The President of the Commonwealth of Dominica has declined to meet with the DBF prior to the deadline, while the Chairman of the Electoral Commission has continually ignored requests for consultation. Number three, media restriction. State media, DBS Radio, has refused paid programming aimed at raising public awareness and advocating for the legally available extension. Number four, executive opposition. The Prime Minister has publicly stated that his refusal to support any extension to the confirmation timeline. This refusal to grant a 3-month extension, which would push the deadline to January 15, 2027, disproportionately impacts Dominicans living abroad. Many overseas citizens plan to complete the confirmation during upcoming visits for independence celebrations or the Christmas holiday season. Furthermore, forcing unconfirmed citizens onto the new registration process is not an equivalent remedy, as new registration requires 3 months of continuous local residency in a polling district, unlike immediate confirmation for existing voters. The DBF maintains that based on historical election data, the targeted threshold for a credible list would reflect the average of 40,000 active voters. Terminating the process at 25,600 confirmed voters unnecessarily strips thousands of valid citizens, including young adults who recently turned 18 and registered after the last general election, of their fundamental rights. Our call to action, 1. To the Electoral Commission and to the President of Dominica, we call for the immediate use of the legally authorized 3-month extension to January 15, 2027, giving every legitimate voter a fair opportunity to be confirmed. If the extension is denied, the Electoral Commission must promptly inform the public so eligible voters can make arrangements to confirm. Withholding a decision until the final day of the confirmation period would be unacceptable. And 2. To eligible voters, we urge all voters registered on the 2025 list who remain unconfirmed to complete the process by the 14th of October deadline. Those unable to do so should submit writing requests directly to the Electoral Commission for an extension that protects their right to vote. Universal adult suffrage was won through the sweat and blood of our ancestors. The Dominican Business Forum, Inc. stands firmly against any attempt to erode this democratic legacy and remains committed to protecting the voice of every Dominican citizen. Meanwhile, the Dominica Business Forum, Inc. will continue seeking meetings with the President of the Commonwealth of Dominica and the Chairman of the Electoral Commission before the 14th of October 2026 deadline. The Dominica Business Forum, Inc. is legally registered non-governmental organization in the Commonwealth of Dominica and is not affiliated to any political party. As Sir Dennis Byron noted in his acknowledgments, it is the only private sector organization on record as having facilitated public discussion during the campaign for electoral reform. Back to you, Matt.
0: All right, thank you, Franklin Peter Moses. 4493095. Are you there, caller? I'm sorry. I am really sorry. But we can continue the discussion. We just have about, 1:45, 15 more minutes before we next up with agriculture. Stick around. Yes.

Mr. McKenzie, you're being advised, you on the business forum to try to get to the BBC with this and give it some worldwide coverage, international coverage. I used to be the BBC correspondent there for a while, but I'm no longer in that position. So try to get who's in charge and pass on the necessary information. Ma, don't you think that they could have some justices of the peace stationed at these confirmation sites to facilitate the public in these circumstances? I was told a former police officer is in the Bells area. A representative of the Labour Party has been transformed into a justice of peace. So they, you know, as reports indicate, they know exactly where they need the justice of peace, huh? And Miss Auntie, I think you said there were over 32,000 people plus in 2019 in your statement. Some verification indicate that it was over 40,500 voters in 2019. So please do an edit there, okay? Miss Joseph, in 2019, there were over 40,500 voters. Are you there, caller? Yes. Hello? Nobody there. Hello, talk to me, yes? Uh-huh. Hello? The telephones are going again. Hello, caller? Uh-oh, what's going on? Telephones are working so fine. Are you there, caller? Hello? Hello? Hello?

0: let's keep trying. Hello, Yas.
1: Mark, good afternoon.
0: Good afternoon to you, my brother. How you doing, Yas?
1: I am good, I'm good. Mark, let's go talking. Mark, the people who have registered to vote so far, confirmed. If you were to make a guess and say who has the majority, which was it the opposition or the Labour Party, which one would you say?
0: Repeat that question.
1: If you were to make a guess and say, okay, as to who has the majority support from those who have re-registered, reconfirmed, who would you say has that? Is it the opposition or the government?
0: The government.
1: Matt, and you see, Matt, I'm going to say that an opposition people can crucify him if they want. I will resurrect. Matt, it is the opposition putting themselves, and I say the opposition, I don't mean Tom Soon and the executive. The supporters, they are the ones who are causing the problems. Matt, and I'm saying this because if the law has been passed, there's nothing we can do about it, okay? Except it is challenged in court. A law is a law. And if this is the provision they have made for reconfirmation, the opposition supporters are too quick to give up. Oh, they go there and it's frustrating. Oh, they go there. While they are saying that, this Labour Party supporters are sitting there. They have to sit the whole day and reconfirm. What are they doing? They are giving up to the Labour Party and putting themselves in a position and they're complaining. I think at this point in time, we should not be having that issue with reconfirmation. Over a year ago, you want to get rid of this government. So irrespective what obstacle they put in your way, you should be the one at the front of the line saying, I am going to reconfirm because I want to get rid of this government. And anything they put, you overcome it. But the opposition supporters, as soon as they come against one little hurdle, they back off. Oh, the government is doing this. The government is doing that. But also, the government is going to frustrate you.
0: Okay, caller, thank you. Let's take a voice note there. Thank you.
2: I'd like to ask Miss Anfia Joseph, since I have not heard from her or from the commission, the gap is closing in. Somebody like me that lives abroad, what should I do? Because I cannot make it to Dominica before the 14th. And like I said, there are many more people overseas that are in the same predicament like me. So definitely we need an extension on that date, Matt, because Matt, based on the electoral law in Dominica, if someone is living abroad and they did not get a chance during that 14th of October, definitely they have to make some way to accommodate them. They have to extend it, Matt. So I'm waiting to hear from you all. Take care now, Matt.
0: All right, take care, too. Take care. All right, Dominica. Confirmation seems to be taking over. We still have about, 10 more minutes?

0: I have on the line there just for a few minutes because time is of the essence. Mr. Joshua Francis. Joshua Francis, you've been listening to the conversation ongoing there, reconfirmation. What are your concerns?
1: Well, good afternoon, Matt, and good afternoon to your listeners.
0: Mm-hmm.
1: Matt, I have only one statement to make in respect to confirmation,
0: okay.
1: And that is to urge every Dominican who has not confirmed to vote, to get confirmed to vote. And we should not wait until next week. Certainly do not wait until Wednesday to get confirmed to vote, because as you heard from one of your callers, namely Mervyn John Baptist, when he went to get confirmed this morning, he had a challenge. And should we wait until the last minute, we may be confronted with challenges which require corrections. Hence, we may not get a complete the confirmation process within the regulated period, knowing that the confirmation period ends on October 15th. It is not fatal if someone were to, meaning that the deadline is not fatal if someone were to attempt to get confirmed to vote, but would be unsuccessful for one reason or the other. That person, once he or she is eligible to register to vote, can get back onto the electors list by re-registering. The situation is we don't know for sure when a writ for an election will be issued. And as such, should someone fail to confirm to vote, it means that person's name would be removed, or that name would be dropped off the electors list. And for that person to get back onto the electors list, that person would have to re-register. And the thing about it, if the person waits until a writ is issued, it'll be too late for that person to register or re-register to vote for the next general election. I am therefore encouraging every unconfirmed voter to get to the confirmation center. There are still a few days left. And play a leader's role. Check to see whether your entire family, everyone, your brother, your sister, your friends, nen, everybody, take your phone and call, get onto your contact list and make the necessary calls to find out whether your loved ones and your friends are confirmed to vote. And also those who are eligible to vote, those 18-year-olds, 19-year-olds, those who have never registered to vote, please get to the confirmation center and register to vote.
0: Let me ask you a question. I know, Joshua, you spent a lot of time in the KT constituency, the Kalinago territory, how much work is being done there on the ground in terms of getting people confirmed?
1: Well, Matt, just a point of correction, it is the Salibia constituency.
0: My apologies.
1: The Kalinago territory is part of the constituency. The constituency includes Atkinson and Trizil and Concord.
0: Mm-hmm.
1: So when we speak of the constituency, the Salibia, as opposed to just the Kalinago. Well, Matt, anyone who puts himself up for public office must be serious and must do the necessary work to get to the victory line. And by now, you and my fellow Dominicans know that wherever I put my energy, I put my best into it.
0: Well, on that note, I'm going to say blessings and good luck to you. We have a stop coming up there with the Ministry of Agriculture. And you have just... We'll talk to you sometime. Good luck there. Blessings to you. In the Salibia constituents.
1: Thank you, sir. Thank you.
0: You too. Bye-bye.
1: Yeah, thank you.
0: Bye-bye. I know Mr. Joshua Francis is beating the ground there, boy, in the Salibia constituency. I'm also hearing too from my sources that a lot of the soldiers of the current administration is on the ground there in Salibia constituency. Rentals running up and down there, boy. I'm going to Dominica. I've been me, Deva, in that election there. Let's take our final call there before we move on to the Ministry of Agriculture. We have 5 minutes. Are you there? Yes? Nobody there.

0: All right, we're going to come back with the Ministry of Agriculture after this.
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0: It's 2 o'clock in Dominica. Of course, at this time we introduce our officials there from the Ministry of Agriculture. Let me allow the ladies, the professional ladies there, to say hi and hello. Petrogra, how you doing?
5: Good afternoon. Good afternoon. I'm doing good. It's a sunny day today in Dominica.
0: I haven't seen you in a while. You're very busy, huh?
5: Half and half, I should say. I think you're very busy.
0: Oh. All right.
5: But good afternoon to the listeners, both at home and abroad, especially in the northeast and the north of the island.
0: Mm-hmm.
5: Good afternoon to our farmers and especially to our fishers. Today's a lovely day. And as you know, the independent season is approaching, so the catch is being caught and has to be stored mm-hmm. to make some money. I hope the price of fish doesn't go up, but if it does, we'll still purchase.
0: You still purchase?
5: Yeah, man.
0: Okay.
5: I don't think I want to be on the water catching any fish for myself.
0: Can I ask you a non-agriculture question this time?
5: Yes.
0: Have you been confirmed?
5: I was awaiting that. I was awaiting that I may come to the territory. I did attempt to one time.
0: Okay.
5: It did not go through. I was told I needed some other documents, so I will attempt to do that before the deadline.
0: Okay.
5: Yeah, I might just be a candidate one day. You never know.
0: You never know. That's a big announcement there.
5: It was an announcement.
0: All right, we'll see what happens. But what's going on there with the Ministry of Agriculture? And let's say good afternoon to our friend there. Is it from St. Joseph's? Do I have that correct?
6: Oh, you remembered?
0: Okay. I remember the Ferraro
6: Matt.
0: Thing, you know? Yes. How
6: and
0: you doing?
6: Good afternoon to your listening public. Mm-hmm. It's a pleasure to be back.
0: Back, yeah. Mm-hmm. Always giving some really relevant information.
6: And I'm back to give more.
0: More, okay. All right, so let's talk yellowing disease. That's what they call it, lethal.
5: Well, first of all, we want to say from the Ministry of Agriculture, we always try to give information that's relevant to the farming population.
0: Mm-hmm.
5: And so therefore, this is just one of our exercises. As you know, the Division of Agriculture, we are tasked with the mandate to ensure food security, ensure food productivity, and ensure that the livelihoods through these methods are being met. However, as you know, pest and disease is something that we battle with constantly, mm-hmm. in terms of on the field, whether it be through the introduction of new pests or diseases, or to really tackle and manage what we already have existing.
0: Mm-hmm.
5: And so therefore, today is another attempt at this in terms of educating the public, because as you know, you send me texts now and then telling me,
0: mm-hmm.
5: oh, persons are saying that we haven't heard, they don't even know what this disease is, lethal yellowing disease, they do not know what how the giant African snail look. And I mean, it's our job and our responsibility. So we are brave soldiers today, and we are here, and we can take anything that comes.
0: Anything that comes.
5: Yeah.
0: I like that. That's a brave soldier today. Well, how are you battling with the, especially African snail now at this time?
5: Miss Ferrari is from the Plant Protection Quarantine Unit. And for those persons from the north, she's previously Miss Gordon.
0: Okay.
5: So she's Mrs. Ferrari. Ah. She's dropped the Gordon. I don't know why. But
0: we'll have to ask her that.
5: We'll speak to the people at the Gender Bureau of Gender
6: Affairs. But the lines doesn't have enough space for both.
5: Oh, that's an excuse.
6: I'm just joking.
5: My lines do. I extend them. But in terms, on a serious note, yes. The giant African snail, I must say that we've made some inroads. I think the staff did some trainings, actually some virtual training, and some ideas from, I think, Africa.
0: Mm-hmm.
5: She will expound more on that, Mrs. Ferrara. But what we have now is called a bucket trap. Trap method.
0: A bucket
5: trap method.
0: Okay.
5: Mm-hmm. Okay, so what it is that because, she'll go into the technical. I like to do it, but
0: okay.
5: We have the experts right here. So I'm seeing that a number of households, a number of farmers have adapted to this and adopted the technology. And so we've made some strides. We're not 100%, but we just started about 2 months ago.
6: Mm-hmm.
5: And we've been doing some trials in the fields, and it has worked out magnificently.
0: Okay.
5: So Linessa, take it away.
6: Yes, so extension has been trained, and they in turn are now going to the communities and to the farmers to show them how to implement that new strategy. As she mentioned, it was through a training that we got the idea whereby you no longer spread the metaldehyde bit or the slug bit on the ground in the field, because this could have negative impacts
0: on the plant,
6: more so on other life,
0: okay.
6: So on your pets and other wildlife, if they consume the metaldehyde bit, they could die.
0: Okay.
6: And so this is one of the reasons why. And also, with this method, you use less of the bait. So you buy the slug bait, we call it locally slug bait, but the active ingredient is metaldehyde.
0: Mm-hmm.
6: And you place it within a pail, like a 5-gallon pail. Ensure that the pail has windows for the snails to come to walk up the bucket and go into the bucket.
0: Mm-hmm.
6: This bait is mixed in with water and an attractant, which is some fruit, like banana.
0: I was about to ask, what would attract
6: the snails eat anything.
0: Okay.
6: But fruits have been proven to be effective. So different fruits, like guavas, mangoes, etc. So you bring that water with that mixture up to just about the level of the window created in the bucket.
0: Mm-hmm.
6: So the snails, and you cover it, thereby preventing too much water from getting in if there's rain.
0: Okay.
6: So the snails are attracted to that. Once they enter, they die.
0: Because
6: the snail, the bait on itself already kills them. So it has been proven to be very effective. Farmers have been catching a lot of snails that way. They have less actual, handling of the snail, because remember we had spoken about it possibly having a parasite, the rat lungworm parasite.
0: Mm-hmm.
6: So thereby there's less handling of the bait, less exposure to your pets, and all they can do is dig out of the hole. Once the field is filled, put it into the hole, burn these snails, because they can smell if they stay for too long, and you use your pail again.
0: Where do we have the snails now currently existing? All over the island?
6: Well, it's widespread, but not all over. For example, like in the southeast, it's not there as yet, but it's quite distributed on island already.
0: Mm.
6: But it was brought in through, I think it was a huckster at Dodan, that's where we intercepted it first. We tried managing it there, trying to eradicate it, but that was not successful. So it has spread, unfortunately, around the island.
5: So if we go back a bit before you ask the question, so we've had it in the north, as we said. So remember, north, we have farmers, we have travelers, we have traversers. We do have it in the Jimmit area. It's prominent in the Jimmit area. We have it in the Stock Farm area.
0: The college area?
5: Yes, of course, because there's the ridge. So it has gone down to Center Roma, Gutter Village, etc. So, and a few,
6: Northeast now,
5: and Granby, possibly.
6: Yes,
5: a bit.
6: Granby.
5: But because of the bucket trap, I want people to envision what exactly, what the bucket trap is in terms of. So, basically, you have a pail, like a 5-gallon pail, you had paint in it, or you bought some stuff and you have a pixnut pail, whatever.
0: Right.
5: It's heavy, it's sturdy. The white pills we normally know in Dominica, it has a cover. So you take something and you cut out like an opening, like a
0: window.
5: And so therefore you fill it in, you put the water, you put the slug bait, you put the attractant, as Inessa mentioned, and then you just sit and wait. So what they do, they creepy and crawl up, but when they get up and they go in, they can't come back out. And so because they're attracted by the odors, because you remember, we like mangoes, they like mangoes too, guavas. And apparently right now we have an abundance of those. I'm looking at avocados, maybe some rotten breadfruit. You know that we're not asking you to go buy anything. It's anything that you had in your kitchen, you're going to throw away, any peelings, anything that's rotted, purples, anything. You put that in and in a, overnight, you get a few snails. In a week's time,
6: you place them within your field.
5: Yeah.
6: You know, in the various areas where the snails are frequenting. So they are attracted to it and come into it. And
5: even die. In the backyard, for backyard persons, you know, just ensure that it's sturdy. It sits in a place that's it's leveled. So it doesn't have any spillage or tipping over. And you get results.
0: I think I may have asked that question before, but I was going to ask, is it dangerous to the human being, the snail?
6: Yeah, that's what I mentioned, that we have not yet been able to test whether it carries the rat lungworm parasite. Actually, we were trying to get the samples out of Dominica to test, but that proved to be difficult. The lab was not really willing to take the sample because I guess of the risk. So we have been sent a protocol and we intend to do our testing here ourselves.
0: Okay.
6: So soon that'll be a reality. Maybe next time I come on, I can tell you we've tested and we've seen that some of the samples do or don't. But it wouldn't be a one-time thing because you can't test one snail and know what is happening on the island. So it will be a continuous testing of our population over time. We can tell whether we have the parasite or not.
0: All right. So let's continue. You know, I know you guys are dealing with a number of other items. So let's do yellowing or lethal yellowing. That's your subject.
6: Lethal yellowing disease. That's the reason we're here.
0: Yes.
6: So first I wanted to re-educate the public a little bit on the disease for those who do not know. And then we'll go into what it is we're currently doing to manage it. So I wanted to remind the public of what the disease is. So we recently, well, as of February, that is still quite recent, we intercepted it in the Woodford Hill area. And we sent samples out to the University of Florida, and it was confirmed that that's what the disease is. We are one of the last islands in the Caribbean to be getting it, but it's a devastating disease. And we've been seeing the effects in Woodford Hill. They have had a lot of deaths. So the disease is caused by a phytoplasma, and it's called Candidatus Phytoplasma palmae. And basically, once the palm has it, there's no going back for that palm. The palm will die. So what we've been doing, having a management strategy, we will go into that. So more about the disease, because what we want is that persons on island, if they see the disease anywhere else, they can report it to us so that we
0: but
6: can.
0: But no other reports early. Just yet. No other reports just yet.
6: So
0: except the Woodford Hill area.
6: No, initially the spread was from palm tree to Hodges. We've seen symptomatic trees beyond that, but we've not officially confirmed if it's that, which means we need to send out samples again to the University of Florida because we still have not yet built our local capacity to do our own testing. We're not yet ready. So as of next week, we hope to send out another batch of samples as of next week. But yes, the symptoms. I want everybody to know how to identify the disease if it comes into the area. And so the first symptom you would see, which would be unusual, is it not drop. All nuts on the tree fall, regardless of size, maturity. Even the very youngest nuts, you'd find them dropping with this blackening of the area that they detached from the tree. That would be followed then by all the flowers on the tree dying, because it's a systemic disease. Basically, it kills the plant. It doesn't allow it to absorb any nutrients or photosynthesize. So the tree just continues to die slowly. So the flowers die. You would see even the youngest flower dying. And sometimes these symptoms happen simultaneously, but still they start with the coconuts dropping. So coconuts dropping, flowers dying, then the leaves start to turn yellow from the oldest to the youngest. The spear leaf eventually dies too, so it breaks and falls. And then eventually the crown of the tree breaks off and it becomes a telephone post. So the thing of this disease and why it has been giving us a run for money is because it has a latency period. The disease can be in a tree for many months and not show symptoms, of almost 3 to 9 months, anywhere between that, based on the health of the tree and the variety, etc., and not show symptoms. So sometimes you may see a tree looking healthy, but really they have the disease already. But once it starts to express itself, it dies within 3 to 6 months. All the symptoms I mentioned happen and it dies.
0: Again, I just want to, and I know the callers will come in now.
5: Well, let's take the calls.
0: Let's see if you take the calls.
5: Yeah, interactive.
0: Are you there? Yes? You see? Coming and going, but please maintain the calls. Now, as it relates to education, how much education is taking place in this restricted zone, quote unquote, because I've gotten complaints from farmers that enough education is not taking place. How do you defend that kind of statement there, Petra? How?
5: Let's take the call. Well, the call dropped. Let's take the call.
0: Let's try another call. Yes. Are you there, caller? Yes. Hello. We've been having some issues with the telephone.
5: With the telephone.
0: But keep trying.
5: Yes.
0: I'm sure.
5: In terms of education, because it's my responsibility, mostly poised on me, to really engage in terms of organize the outreach, I should say.
0: Yeah.
5: It's been half and half. We'll try again,
0: but okay. keep going.
5: Okay, it's been half and half because, yes, we have tried public outreach.
0: Let me see if this one is. Are you there, caller? Hello? No. Okay, yes, go ahead.
5: So I was just saying, we keep trying.
0: Hello, yes? Go ahead.
5: Okay, we've attempted public outreach a number of times, a number of occasions, and the turnout has been very poor. Very, very poor. We're looking at 4 to 8 persons within a meeting at a region. Yes, you may be able to get information from your extension officer. Yes, we have it out to the public. But just the meetings for one-on-one interaction with the extension services, with the plant protection services technicians, we would think that if in an

0: is at $300 to $400 to drop people to a meeting and bring them back to their home or to their community, and persons are not showing up.
1: What about block meetings? Block meetings?
0: Well, we do not engage in block meetings at agriculture because sometimes there's a PowerPoint presentation, there's some other information online that we'd like you to look at, so we need a sheltered area with basically electricity, etc. The block meetings work when extension services, where I can go out and inform you, but we know we have farm-to-farm engagements in Dominica, like extension officer. As we say, you are sick, you go to a doctor, right? So if something is wrong on your farm, you engage the extension officer through the farmer service center. So we have 7 agricultural regions. There are 7 offices. So you can find an office within the context of our country. And then you either call or you visit the office. You make an appointment, if so be. Or you know extension officer. There are a number of farmers groups online in their WhatsApp chats, etc. And so, therefore, there are channels, but persons feel that maybe it's a matter of, I just don't know. I am very baffled by this because normally farm meetings for something that's concerning and alarming to your livelihood, to your pocket, I felt that the, not so much cooperation, but so much the attendance should be there.
1: And let me see if somebody's on the line. Are you there, caller? Hello? Don't know what's going on. Caller, are you there? Caller? Hello?
2: The voice is coming and then just cutting out.
1: Yes, go ahead. Go ahead, ma'am.
2: Okay. Good afternoon, Petra.
3: Good afternoon.
2: That's
1: good afternoon.
2: Yes. And that's good afternoon to your friend, too. My neighbor has a coconut tree. He was bringing forth all the time. All of a sudden, the coconuts are falling down, little by little falling down, and it blacked out the head, black like. So I thought there's something they say cuckoo
0: cat.
1: Yeah, but stock farm is wide.
2: So,
1: Pamela, what area exactly are you talking about?
2: That's at the back of in Carroll's Lane.
1: What's Lane?
2: You come in down behind the hospital at the back in the Alica track there, and you come in down by that fellow called Derek. It is Derek Wilshire. Derek, that the road I'm strictly mean.
1: Okay.
2: And he's a tree, he has the coconut tree. You coming down from the steps there. And as you see coconut tree there, he has other fruit growing there. But all the coconuts are just falling down, all in the passage coming down there.
0: All right, we really thank you and appreciate that. Okay, so we've taken a note of that, and it looks like Matt has your number.
1: Pamela, everybody's with Pamela.
0: Okay,
1: She's my past on the telephone.
0: Okay, good.
1: The program. Hello, talk to me. Are you there? Yes. Hello? Hello? Something's not right there.
0: So we're saying about in terms of the meetings, just to wrap up in terms of we will speak about a virtual link up tonight that we're having online, so that persons at least from all across the board can just log on to the meeting and get information.
1: But that's the difficulty we have, Petra. I'm sure you would understand that the farmers out there, 80%, 90% of them are not technically savvy.
0: Well, that is what we're saying. The farmers' meetings and the extension services are what is the frontline work. The fact that they are not really extending themselves, we're asking that other persons chime in so that they can relay that information to the farmers.
1: All right.
0: This is what.
1: So you have a meeting with the extension officer?
0: No, the extension services meets with the farmers.
1: Okay.
0: On a one-on-one, a group setting, etc. They give them information, they let them know, the farmers let the extension know what's happening to them, what's affecting them.
1: Mm-hmm.
0: That hasn't worked. We're also saying that we've had farmers meetings.
1: Okay.
0: So in Cassibris, etc., Linessa will give more information. We've organized meetings, we've organized buses, sometimes snacks, and the turnout has been very poor. So we're saying this evening we're doing a virtual link up, that way that a farmer who isn't tech savvy, his family, his daughter, his son, his farm worker, anybody can get that information and they will get how to get to us.
1: Okay.
4: Yeah. So what I want persons to do is keep in touch with your extension officer. Any issues you have, you can relate to them, even if you see symptoms. Our next meeting scheduled for the Northeast in particular is October 15th. We were looking at it for the marigold fisheries, but this may have to change, because the venue might have an issue. So as soon as that venue is confirmed, we will be putting out the announcement. So in the meantime, the public can hear. We have a next meeting planned for the Northeast. We're going to be providing transportation to the communities further away from Marigot, like Concord, etc., to come to this meeting on October 15th.
1: You know, and I think

0: Spoke to Petra about that earlier, but let's see if we can take another phone call. Hello, caller, are you there? Yes? Caller, sorry about that. Caller, are you there? Caller. Another caller. Hello, talk to me. Yeah? Are you there?
1: At the start of the disease, we had over 3 meetings in March, 2 in Woodford Hill and 1 at the Northeast Comprehensive School where all the Northeast was attended. There was a lot of people there. So we've done a lot of public awareness already in the Northeast, but we will continue. We've been trying to focus on the rest of the island so persons could be informed of the disease as well, that in case it comes to the community, they can report. But we have not forgotten the Northeast.
0: No, but I want to ask Petra. I think somebody brought it up to my attention. I referred it to Petra. One farmer was complaining that the approach of the education officer, you know, sometimes may be a problem in terms of how you approach a farmer. You know, you have people with different skill set.
1: Okay.
0: That's what you want to talk to that?
2: Well, I do understand that, but the thing maybe I would say the mistake that we maybe made, honestly, I must tell you, Northeast and North farmers are highly educated people.
0: Okay.
2: So maybe we thought in terms of their
0: understanding?
2: Yes, because honestly, Northeast farmers and North farmers are commercial farmers in our mind and our estimation. They go big. And so we just maybe we felt that the information that was being imparted, they understood. So we maybe have to take another approach. But I must say, we do apologize for that. And in terms of the printed materials, we printed over 500 leaflets. We erected billboards with our contact information, how to contact. So we had done a lot of work in the North and Northeast.
0: Would you say that?
2: And I can tell you the budget.
0: Would you say that the farmers are listening? Are they paying attention?
2: Well, it's a new disease for us in Dominica. But the thing is, because we understand the other islands, what has happened, that's what we try to utilize. The stories of the other islands. So Jamaica, for instance, in the telephoning of the trees, I think Antigua to a certain extent. So we really thought showing these true case scenarios would have raised the alarm. But I guess because we didn't have it so bad in the beginning, persons felt it was manageable and it could have been contained, which we also had hoped.
0: Are you there, caller? Yes? Hello?
3: Yes, Matt. Good afternoon to you.
0: Good afternoon.
3: But it seems that it was another problem, because I've been trying to get you and I just cutting off on one of you. But I want to ask a question. From the time they started with that green disease, is it spreading or is it being contained? Because they told us at the beginning that it was a zone area, but now we are in about different areas. Are they getting it under control or is it spreading that? That's one of the concerns I have.
0: And you have any other concern? You said one of the concerns.
3: The other thing, I heard Ms. Graham Petra said about the farmers not coming to meeting, but as she said, she corrected herself that a lot of the farmers, they do not really listen to things like Facebook and those things there. So the extension people have to do their job to get the farmers on in tune so that they can come to the meetings. Your extension have to do a lot of more work on that one.
0: All right. Yes, thank you. But she did apologize. But the question as it relates to the education, is this getting around? Are we seeing a control of that?
1: May have moved out of the where we initially thought it was.
0: It may have. So
1: yes,
0: there's no confirmation on that.
1: We've seen symptomatic trees, for example, in Calabishi and in Anzime. So what we now have to do is send these samples out to the University of Florida for official confirmation, because you cannot just say that's what it is based on symptoms. You should have official confirmation. So we've seen spread out of the initial
0: zone
1: that we had designated at the red zone. And again, as I mentioned, it's because of the disease and how it operates. The fact that it can be in trees for so many months and not show symptoms. So what could have happened that where we had first seen symptoms, it was already beyond that. And we were not seeing it expressing itself as yet.
0: That's very concerning.
1: So we are continuing the management strategy. I guess we could just go into it now. What we are doing is we've changed our approach from cutting down all trees within the red zone. And we've now decided to just cut symptomatic trees, which might mean that we keep going back to these areas again and again as trees express themselves. And then we are also doing a lot of surveillance.
0: Well, how long does it take this, your ministry or anybody else trying to take control of this disease, How long does it take to get that under control?
1: We cannot tell you that Jamaica is still battling the disease hundreds of years later. They had it since in the 1800s. So, but we are battling it for sure.
0: Mm.
1: As I mentioned, what we are doing, we have teams on the ground who are eradicating any symptomatic trees seen. We are also doing monitoring of the vector, so that we can know where the vector is that could possibly educate where the disease may be also. And we are continuing to do a lot of public awareness. Soon, one of the things that we're trying to implement, and that's why I want persons to hear that too, so when they see them, they won't be alarmed. We are soon to install checkpoints, one at Blenheim Bridge and one in Pegua, to curtail the movement of coconut material from within this area.
0: So you have police on there?
1: So soon we'll have police out there actually policing the movement of material, because that is one of the main means by which the vector will spread, and the vector thereby spreads disease, or if people move live plants.
0: All right.
2: Because I just want to chime in quickly. I don't think that we've understood the connection between the nut moving from Wesley to come down to Rosu, and when that guy cuts that out for you and you drink that coconut, I don't think that customers, jelly nuts, coconut water, understand the connection.
1: Mm-hmm.
2: So this is where that's the problem. Okay, so let's say in terms of the Dexia, they had stopped in terms of the export of coconut for a little while because they did realize in terms of the vector, etc., and the spread of lethal yellow disease.
0: Mm-hmm.
2: Now, the general public has to understand also that, yes, we may spend X amount of money. Yes, we may do it. I know it's not anyone's fault, but persons have to take ownership, all right? So that I'm not saying that someone should just give up their livelihoods, but there are ways in which that you ensure that you're careful about the movement of the nuts. I know it's the Creole season. People want to have their coconut branches braided,
0: uh-huh,
2: and decorated, etc. And it's a little scary to us. It's a little perturbing to us. But mm-hmm, we're saying these are manageable problems now, because the spread has come through persons understanding how the vector operates, or not even interested to understand. And so that is one of the other things.
0: I've heard public ownership is important. I've heard many farmers say, well, you know, that's our livelihood. How are we going to stop that?
1: How will it continue to be our livelihood if we end up killing out all our coconut trees? So we must try to at least save what we remain.
0: Mm-hmm.
1: And we can only save it by preventing the disease from spreading where it is to where it's not. So some persons must suffer as a result.
0: So if you can't hear, you'll feel.
1: Don't necessarily suffer. As Petra mentioned, there are other ways by which you can carry, for example, the coconut water out of the area, maybe rather than all this foliage and pieces of the tree out of the area, which may harbor mm-hmm the vector.
0: All right, so let's see if we can take a phone call or two. I need to ask Petra a very specific question when we come back. Well, again, 449, if you can't get me on the phone, because I think we're having some problems, call me on my cell phone. I'll try to engage and put you live here on my cell phone. My number is 225-6417. The world knows that. 225-6417. And you can call me and I'll try to put you on. Let's see if I can get a voice note there for somebody's trying to get to me, yeah?
4: Matt, good afternoon to you and good afternoon to your guest.
0: Yes.
4: Or the panel there with you.
0: Mm-hmm.
4: Matt, I heard a lady saying that the tree can have the disease for months and do not show any symptoms.
0: Mm-hmm.
4: Is it possible that this disease have spread around Dominica,
0: mm-hmm,
4: and because there's no symptoms, we don't know? I'm only asking.
1: So that's why I was saying.
0: Yeah, go ahead.
1: That's why we're going to be conducting, and we are conducting surveillance activities all the time. So first, we're looking for trees that are expressing symptoms, but we're also taking samples from these trees, which are trunk samples. We are drilling the tree, taking some of that sample and sending it out to see whether the tree has a disease. That's the ways by which we can tell if it is spreading.
0: Okay, let's see. Some people are calling me on my cell phone. I think I'm going to have a busy afternoon there on the cell phone. Yes, good afternoon, ma'am. Are you saying? What are you saying? Hello?
5: Hello?
0: Yes, hello.
5: I was saying we have a lot in Yambis. All what you plant, my date in it.
0: Okay.
5: Yeah. So really it in it. Oh boy. Before the plants are to germinate, date in it.
2: Okay.
5: But so it doesn't come out when sun is when rain and cold weather.
2: Yes, we so are aware of that.
5: We need that kind of system of their Yambis.
1: So she's an African snail.
0: Yeah, so she's basically saying she need that.
2: Well, what we need to do is, I'm not sure if the preschool is available to have a community meeting up in Yampis, but we'll find an appropriate area and have the bucket trap method. Everybody will maybe walk with their buckets and have some slug bit. We will work on that for sure.
0: In the Yampis area?
2: Yes, yes, because we're doing it in Stock Farm, I believe.
0: Hello, talk to me, yes? Yes.
3: Good afternoon. That is about the African snail. I know it very well, because it's not poisonous. You can just get pencil, throw on around it, and all will die next day. It's not poisonous. People are going to eat it. It's not poisonous. Just throw fine salt, and all is very, very fast.
0: Fine salt. Have you heard about that? Fine salt?
1: Oh, yes. I mean, we've recommended these methods. You could use salt. Salt kills them, just as with normal slugs.
0: Okay.
1: It can kill them. We've heard of like mixing this with white lime too, using as a barrier around an area you do not want them to come. You could use
2: also
1: other
2: you could
1: methods.
2: Use beer.
1: Yeah, you could.
2: We've used the beer, but I mean, who wants to waste their beer?
1: People who've laced, you know. So
2: yes,
1: there are different methods, but this is one of those that we are, because the metaldehyde has been proven to be very effective. They are attracted to it already, plus the other attractant. Putting that into the bucket is a more controlled way of doing it, rather than spreading salt. Then you still have to go and pick up the snails with your hand and then put them in a
2: hole. Run the risk of getting some sort of...
0: Somebody's putting you under pressure. They says, well, what you guys are saying on the radio in terms of the meetings, they're not always informed. How are you going to defend that?
2: Well, I mean, I take correction, but I'm the person
0: who organizes it.
2: No, we organize through extension services. So we have extension services informing the farmers through their contact, their WhatsApp group, the village councils. We have the banana and planting unit also informing farmers, because they are also extension officers. We put the announcements out on the radio. I'm sure that you've seen or heard several announcements being aired on the radio. We do news broadcast. We have social media platforms with posters. So what I can say, these are 7 channels I've given you. I'm not sure if somebody has a novel way of undertaking this, I would really welcome it. But I'm not sure what we can do in such a small society. Everyone listens to the radio. Everyone is part of a WhatsApp group if you're a farmer or fisher, etc. So I'm really... We do put bulletins out at the community level.
0: All the radio stations.
2: All the radio stations. So especially if I have something in the north and northeast, I must come to Q95. That is just a given.
0: Yeah.
2: So I'm not just going to stick to DBS radio. And because I noticed in Dominica, nobody changes their dial. They don't touch the dial. Since Peter R. Augustine said, don't touch that dial, nobody touches that dial. So if you're on Q, you're on Q.
0: You stick.
2: If you're on DBS, you're at DBS. If you're on Kyrie, you're at Kyrie. So I've come to understand that clearly, hence my communication budget every year, I get pressure for it. It's always exceeding what has been budgeted for us.
0: I'll give you a joke. You know, there's one guy who was a big fan of Match in the Morning and the Hot Seat. And he said, you know, on his dying bed, the only thing he wants is to go down in the grave with a radio. And believe me, when the priest saw me, he said he was hearing a noise in the coffin. And he asked the family what's going on. He said, well, the family told him that the guy said his final wish is to go down listening to Matt. That's scary.
2: That's very scary. Very scary.
0: Very scary. So they're fans. They're fans out there.
2: So
0: yeah.
2: we put on all. So your account department would tell you
0: that
2: our bills are usually very stacked at the end of the month.
0: Yeah, I understand that. But somebody's saying you guys need to address the perennial larceny issue, which is also dangerous to the farmers. So how do you speak to that?
2: Okay, so the perennial larceny issue by Act of Parliament, actually, the Fresh Produce Act, that has incorporated that there are actually fines, there are actually charges. Obviously, we work with the police, so it's not something that we can just say, yes, the farmer reported it, and here's the guy, and do what you have to do. The police has to get involved, law enforcement. So the extension officers do the necessary paperwork, and then it goes through the court system. So that is the system that we have in Dominica.
0: You can actually do anything about it as a minister.
2: Well, I'm not telling I'm not telling a farmer that he doesn't have to do what he has to do to protect his property and his investments. All right.
0: Somebody's saying maybe you guys should try a CWO when you're trying to educate the farmers out there.
2: We've spoken about a domino night.
0: Okay.
1: I may have to turn up at one of the Shirley or one of the.
2: No, we've spoken about a domino night actually. But we can't drink alcohol and go to work next day.
0: I know.
2: We're at a certain age, so. But that's a good idea. So I'm writing down CWO right there for Linessa.
0: Okay. Organize a little thing on the block. Now, that's how you get the young people to come out, most of them. I know, somebody says a lot of African snails in the Vacas area. Are you aware? Vacas.
1: Yes.
2: That's one of the hot spots.
1: Basically, the spread is from the northeast. You make the run down to the north, come across through the west coast, go right down to south. So the main part that doesn't really have it right now is down in the east.
0: Okay. What about the Louisville area? Are you aware that, Ms. Petra, that you have it in the Louisville area as well?
2: We weren't aware that it was a problematic per se. We thought we were just one or two households. So we'll also take a note of that and touch base with the officer responsible for giant African snail containment. But lethal yellowing disease, we want to come back to that because, as you know, the independent season is upon us. And, I thought independence started before, but it starts with flavors of the world, apparently.
0: Yes.
2: So, from the 4th of October, everybody wants to drink a jelly water. They want a coconut nana. They want a coconut cheese. What is it? Coconut cheese.
0: Mm-hmm.
2: So, we want to raise the awareness, please. That we're telling the hucksters and the you have somebody who wants to say something?
0: Yeah, I see somebody's in the line there. Yes, Lucille, how you doing?
6: Yes, I just want to tell Petra eating season has started.
2: One thing you can't tell Lucille, no secret, you know. I'm good, how are you?
6: I'm good.
2: All right, stay inside, don't do too much CWO in, you know.
6: No, I don't do that again, that fast.
2: Okay, nice. Take care of yourself.
6: Take care, yes.
2: All right, bye-bye. Thank you, bye. So we just want to say that the persons who actually purchasing the jelly nuts from the farmers, you have a responsibility to ensure that you take the necessary precaution. There are protocols, and Inessa will go into the protocols as to removing the nuts from the farm, etc.
1: Yeah, so we will have to work with the farmers to look at alternative ways of getting their coconut water from the area. But it has to be a safe method. So we will be working with the farmers. But it turns
0: out. So you can actually bottle it before you move?
1: Yeah, so we have to look at some of these methods. Actually, bottling it within the affected areas before you bring it out. Because what we're telling you is even the fact that when the men go to pick the jelly, they go on the trees, they climb the trees, they may be. The vector may stay on their clothes, be it whatever stage of the vector. Remember, there are different stages of the vector. There's the egg and nymph in the grass, and then there's the adult on the tree. So at all parts of the field, you are getting exposed to the vector. If you do not sanitize your clothes after you leave, even the vehicles and the parts of the coconut, like the parts on which the coconut is attached, you know, the whole part of the thing, then the vector is what we are afraid of, is moving with all that material, hitchhiking on that material. So there has to be safer methods of harvesting the jelly water and getting it out of the areas where the disease is. Because if we do not take action, the disease will spread island-wide, and it can lead, if you go back and look at what it did to Jamaica, we'll appreciate the impact it can have on our industry.
0: You spoke, I think you spoke about that before, but just to reiterate, doesn't have any effect on human beings when they drink that affected coconut.
1: So once the tree, remember the first symptom is where all the nuts fall. So first of all, when the tree starts to express itself, you don't get nuts. But if the nuts are still available for consumption, there is no risk.
0: No risk at all.
1: No.
2: I just want to come in also in terms of disease-resistant trees.
1: Mm-hmm.
2: At this point, there are none that we know of. I mean, science is evolving. But when we talk about coconuts, we also have to remember palms. Okay, so, you know, palms, ornamentals, etc.
0: Mm-hmm.
2: They are impacted to a certain extent.
1: Over 37 species.
0: 37.
2: Mm-hmm. Okay. Another person was wondering online in terms of where can they get that information. As I said, we do have the government website. We're not custodians of it, but we try to give information to the Information Communication Unit. And so we will also take a note of that. But we do have our Facebook page where you can get information. We have in terms of a slide presentation as to the different stages of the disease. And the disease is global. So in terms of just Googling it, it's the same thing for Dominica, the same thing for Jamaica, everywhere. So it's not anything that's unique you won't find if you just do a quick internet search.
0: Okay.
2: Yeah.
0: Mm-hmm. I just want to ask a question. Maybe I should ask that to Petra. She's a more policy kind of person, you know? So I'm going to ask a question.
1: Yeah, technical.
0: Technical question. I noticed every time in the questions there, that you keep referring to labs overseas, you have to send the sample to the Miami lab or Jamaica, Trinidad. When will we have our own labs in Dominica, Petra? When will we get there? Because, you know, sending these samples to labs, it's going to be expensive.
1: Mm-hmm.
2: It is actually expensive, but remember, I'm not a she would didn't have to better suit it. No, because I'm saying, technically,
0: right.
2: You have a lab, but a lab does not just operate by itself. You have reagents. There are things that you need to get in terms of our quantities of sampling. It's like going to a lab for a blood test that is unique. Lafale sends out things all the time.
0: Mm-hmm.
2: Yes, the hospital sends out things overseas because Linessa will give a better detail.
0: Uh-huh.
2: But I'm just saying you have to understand.
0: Are you passing the buck?
2: No. But
0: I'm just asking.
2: She's actually a trained lab tech, you know.
0: Okay, well, exactly. So we have trained lab.
1: Jack of all trades.
0: Huh?
2: She's actually a veterinarian.
1: I don't think that's a good thing. But basically, we're building our capacity right now.
0: Okay.
1: The lab requires, as she was mentioning, we recently sent out our reagent list that we need to buy to test this specific disease to Sigma Aldrich.
0: Okay.
1: We are presently awaiting an invoice from them. And I must mention, very important, we have a partner on board who is helping fund a lot of these management strategies right now.
0: Okay.
1: It's the DNCTF, Dominica National Conservation Trust Fund, in collaboration with CRAB. The Caribbean Regional Architecture for Biodiversity. So they are actually, we've gotten a project through them, which is assisting with all the management strategies for that disease.
0: Well, you do agree though, you being the technical person, as Petra said, that we need to have something.
1: Yes, so we are building the capacity, we are getting the reagents, we have persons who have to be trained to do the testing. So we are actually also partnering soon with the FAO,
0: right.
1: It's been a long time coming, but they're soon to come, hopefully. And the persons who are coming should be able to help train the staff also in testing for the disease. So we have a lot of good things coming. It might be slow coming, but it's coming.
0: It's coming.
2: We do have a tissue culture lab in terms of multiplication of plants. So locally, I think we just had success stories in Dashing, in pineapples and sweet potatoes.
0: Mm-hmm.
2: So our focus was like in terms of having planting material at a reasonable rate for farmers. As you know, I suspect you speak to a lot of farmers.
0: Oh yes.
2: A Dashing plant moved from 10 cents to 25 cents. Some people want 50 cents. And just think about that. If you have to purchase 1,000 Dashing plants, you have to find $500. So the lab's focus at that point was in terms of multiplication of planting materials.
1: Clean planting materials.
2: At a reasonable price to farmers. Mm-hmm. So we're working, maybe not as fast as we should, but we're working in terms of building capacity and ensuring that we have sustainable agriculture in Dominica.
0: Because remember, you know, agriculture, I heard, should be, you know, one of our top priorities in Dominica. So
2: I think it is.
0: It is? You think so?
2: Yeah. Right.
1: We have more good news. The same organization, DNCTF, together with CRAB,
0: which
1: will soon be assisting us with establishing nurseries to propagate clean planted coconut material, hopefully tolerant varieties, that we can give back to the farmers who've lost in the affected areas. So it is one of our means of compensating the farmers for their loss, apart from financial.
0: I just wanted to reiterate what you just said there, because early in the game, when this yellowing disease just came, you did mention that farmers will be presented with, you know, compensation packages. Where are we on this one?
1: So that's it. these are one of the means by which we're looking at it. Clean planting material being provided back to the farmers, not just coconut, but other types. Matter of fact, some persons have already received plants. And we are collecting the data of all who have lost plants. So as they cut, we take that information, we have a database, so that at the end, we can come back and provide some sort of compensation.
0: Financial?
1: It may be financial.
0: All right.
1: Or plants.
0: Let's see if we can take another phone call, 44930, because farmers are saying, well, you're destroying what I have, so I have to be compensated.
1: But
0: you understand
1: really
0: that?
1: Think of it, right?
0: Mm-hmm.
1: Remember, as I mentioned, we are now cutting just symptomatic trees.
0: Right.
1: Even though we cut it or we leave it, it's still going to die. So you're still going to lose that tree. But we have recognized that we are affecting farmers' livelihoods. And so we've taken that decision to assist them with replanting and with a form of compensation. But regardless, the disease will kill the tree.
0: But you don't know how soon they will get compensated just yet.
1: We
0: That's
1: must
0: not your...
1: collect the data, yes. We cannot compensate you before it got. And it's at the end of the program that we can do it.
0: Okay.
1: So we are collecting. For now, it's data collection as we got. It doesn't happen once.
7: Matt, good day.
0: Good day.
7: Can the treatment for the snails, can that treatment for the snails be used for slugs? Ems Hall got millions of slugs from the drains. They come in the yard and just feed on the plants.
2: With the palute?
1: Yes, it can be. It's a slug, yeah.
0: Yeah?
1: Yeah, but the metaldehyde is effective for both the slug and the snails.
0: Okay, let's take a quick break. We'll come right back, Dominica. Stick around.
8: 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Ministry of Agriculture say lethal yellowing disease, our disease will affect coconut and palm tree. 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The Plant Protection and Quarantine Act of 1986 give the ministry the authority to carry out this exercise. 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No take no coconut palm or palm tree from Woodford Hill and Kialibishi Beach area. 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Stop the spread now. Al Barry from Woodford Hill and Kialibishi and the public. Ministry of Agriculture say lethal yellowing disease, our disease will affect coconut and palm tree. For control and prevent the spread, the ministry go cut and burn up all sick coconut palm and palm plant. The Plant Protection and Quarantine Act of 1986 give the ministry the authority to carry out this exercise. All residents, farmers, hucksters, and vendors must come together for help in this matter. No take no coconut palm or palm tree from Woodford Hill and Kialibishi Beach area. Protect our palm. Protect our future. Stop the spread now.
0: You did talk about, we'll have to monitor these farmers who may be transporting these plants out of the area. How soon will that start?
1: So we are presently speaking with the contractor to do the work. Again, being funded by the DNCTF. We're getting a lot of work done now because the funds are a little accessible to them.
0: Mm-hmm.
1: So that's good. So this is pretty soon. Look out for it within maybe the next month or two. There should be persons stationed at Blenheim Bridge and at Pigwa Bay.
0: All right. Hello, talk to me. Guys, you have to look out, huh? Those of you thinking of transporting these plants there. The police will be watching. Are you there, caller? Yes? No. Try another call. Hello, yes? Yes? Hello? The easiest way to get through because of this telephone issues is call my cell phone directly on... Hello, caller. Are you there? No, we're having some serious problems with the telephone. So please call me on my cell phone, 225-6417. I'll get you through, okay? That's the easiest way. Because we've been having some serious issues.
2: I just want to say also that it's not that we want to have the police breathing down anybody's back,
0: yes,
2: or their necks. It's just that we've tried other methods and they have not worked. So we're asking the public to understand that we're not working with any other agency.
0: To punish.
2: It's just about the coconuts.
0: Yeah, so, I understand.
2: Right?
0: Who doesn't hear will feel. Are you there, caller? No, let's try this one. Are you there, caller?
2: and we're not doing anything in terms of saying who doesn't yet not feel that it's Matsuits. What we're saying is that we're trying to ensure that the coconut industry remains. We're trying to ensure that persons who need gel and water or coconut water for their diets, for their health,
0: mm-hmm.
2: and that is a staple food in Dominica, and we're just trying to ensure that remains so.
0: All right, let's say we can take a phone call, the voice note, yes?
9: Matt, the Chinese that bring that disease in Dominica, man. I don't care what nobody else tell me. I know it is the Chinese because that's the only country I know it's really affecting bad.
0: Well, I have no data to say that, but that's your opinion. I've heard that's the vendors, so coming from Guadeloupe as well. But I guess everybody will have their own
1: theory of how it came.
0: Yeah, exactly. But have you traced this yellow disease? Have you been able to do that? So where it came from?
1: The same samples we sent to the University of Florida, they did test to see which, basically, what type of it is, because there are different strains.
0: Yes.
1: And it was the same one that is within the rest of the Caribbean and in Florida. So, and again, the fact that the disease was first seen at the Woodford Hill Beach, we believe it came from a neighboring island.
0: Are you there, caller? Yes, are you there?
10: Yes, I'm there.
0: Okay.
10: Good afternoon to Petra and the rest.
0: Okay.
10: I must ask a question concerning compensation. Now, in the early days, when this particular lady was on your program,
0: Ms. Ferraro,
10: she said they were working and they were putting something in place towards compensation. Now, if you put the question to her, and she say, maybe they may compensate farmers in plants and whatever, and she gives the impression that she wasn't sure. But if up to this time, because the way she answer you, I am getting the impression that she's not certain. Though she may, but her answer giving the impression that she's not certain. If at this stage. They come to my farm. They have to eradicate everything. They are not the cause of the disease, but we have it in the country, and it's going to affect my livelihood. Yeah, I would just have to sit back because maybe it's mandatory and watch them cut down all. So it's better to leave my coconut tree. I get what I can get from it, and when the disease take over it because. At least I can get something from it still.
0: Well, based on what I got from her, I don't know, maybe you may have misunderstood. I think she said they're picking up data, and when they have that data, they would be able to compensate. Am I right, Kendra?
2: You are right, but I just want to jump in and say also, she was, Ms. Ferrara was referring to the DNCTF
0: mm-hmm.
2: in terms of compensation from that angle, in terms of also, yes, we may want to give cash, yes, but you know what cash does. Cash maybe will buy 4 tires and rims. Cash might go to St. Martin. What we're saying is that these trees, once given as part of the compensation package, we can sleep at night knowing that whatever trees were destroyed are actually replaced. Now, the period of time when the tree has to mature and you get nuts, that might be also another area where compensation may come in. But at the moment, because remember, projects do not give cash just like that, carte blanche, and give cash. They will want to see something sustainable and tangible. So we are saying under that, we are able to say most likely that trees will be replaced under that particular project.
0: All right, let's see. Somebody was trying to call me there. I think you ended the call. Caller, so call me back on my cell phone, okay? 449-3095. We don't have too much time. Every time the Ministry of Agriculture is here, you see a lot of phone calls. So let me
2: and
0: just...
2: And we are happy for that.
0: And let me see if we can engage. Caller, are you there?
11: Yes, I'm there.
0: Yes.
11: Mr. Parker?
0: I'm here.
11: The old people say, Bosiki ni male.
0: Bosiki, sir?
11: Bosiki ni male.
0: Bosiki ni male. Okay.
11: Yes, that means then somebody bosh, everything happens to them. But let me tell you that when I got to know about these snails, I have the plenty by need. But every time I evacuated, there's a yampe tree up on the hill by Clem. They stand there eating their yampe, and when they finish, they're coming back down when rain falling and see. But let me tell you that Guadeloupe, they say they have a Chinese. Guadeloupe had that there. Because when my friend came, they said, the ocean was so vast in their places, in their houses to stay. So what they did, when you take egg, you break the egg, the shell of the egg, they take it and they spread it there, and then that is how they get rid of some of them.
0: Okay.
11: That is what the question says.
0: All right, so maybe they said broken egg shells is another form.
1: For the giant African snail. Yeah.
0: For the giant?
1: Because yes. When they go over it, they don't like to feel the sliminess of the thing, of the shell.
0: Okay.
1: So it can be a deterrent for them. It doesn't kill them, but it's like a deterrent.
0: All right, let's see if we can take another phone call there. Good. Good afternoon to you. Blue Blue, how are you doing?
12: Have a darling, my girlfriend there with you.
0: Yes.
12: But she said about... Look at the people monetary compensation.
0: Yes.
12: Don't replace that with prison step. How long does it take a coconut tree to bear? When the people had their coconut trees already that's been bearing, and because of the disease, they cannot earn an income from that. I think it should go half in monetary compensation and half in trees. Okay. So people will get something by the time the trees start to bear. They should have a monetary compensation. And you give them the trees too.
0: Okay.
12: Have a blessed month, my girlfriend.
2: Thank you very much, my girlfriend. And we are saying, I hope you had a good lunch. I know your lunch cooked since 11. What we are saying is that we do not know what is going to take place because the data is being collected in terms of the number of trees. I think we have upwards of 3,000 or so trees that were destroyed, that is mature, not bearing trees. So this has to be taken into account. This is a Kong's economics exercise.
0: Okay.
2: We are not qualified to say. We are just hoping for the best. We live in Dominica, you know. We want to be free to walk the streets, you know. So we do understand when money is involved, things happen. So we are cognizant of that. So we have not left that in terms of on the chopping block. We are taking this into consideration.
1: And eradication is still happening. It hasn't stopped yet.
0: A question there quickly before we go, Matt. I have an important question. If they are really serious in Dominica, when are we going to see the restoration of necessary agricultural centers in different agricultural districts? A question to you.
2: All right. Well, that's a viable question. We're looking at, we did have under the Emergency Agricultural Livelihood Projects, restoration of agricultural infrastructure. So I think the person is looking towards the Laplin Training Center. That was a hub for all agricultural activities. That was taken off the cards, but we're looking, the government is looking towards that also. We had the restoration of the Marigot Center. It was closer to the airport. It's now at Londonderry. Portsmouth has 1 mile. So I am not sure in terms of maybe they're referring to the plant propagation, the stations themselves, or the areas for support and training. But all these things are into consideration in terms of projects and funding, even capital, what we call PSIP in the public service.
0: All right, our final voice note.
13: Matt, good afternoon to you. I think I asked that question once before, but I'd like to reiterate, Matt. Are they going to try to save some of the native species that have evolved on the island? The native coconut species, I meant to say, not the snail.
1: That's a
13: like
1: good question.
13: Like I always say, we are reactionary in everything we do, man. And a lot of these issues that we have in could have been much, much better controlled had we taken proactive measures, knowing that the coconut is going around the Caribbean with diseases. And now you have snails. And I've heard about a yellow frog from Cuba. All these things tells me that we acting after the fact, reactionary man. But my main question was the species being saved of that coconut that they're taking down, if they're gonna do what you call
2: every Mrs. Ferrara can
1: yes. All right. So that's a good question, and that's the reason why we changed our eradication strategy also. Remember at first I said we were destroying all trees because we were looking to eradicate the disease.
0: Mm-hmm.
1: We've now changed it to a management strategy, and that is one of the reasons. By leaving some of the trees within the affected area to see if they actually go down with the disease or not, we'll thereby be able to identify if any of our varieties are tolerant or resistant to the disease. They in turn can later be used as propagation material for establishing an island.
0: Okay, we have what? 2 more minutes. One more question. Mm-hmm. Are you there? Hello? I think we missed that question because, of course, it's not on my telephone. But let's have a wrap up here this time.
1: Closing statement.
0: Closing statement.
1: Before I leave, I want persons to remember the symptoms of the disease and that if they see signs of symptoms anywhere else on Ireland, apart from within the Northeast, please call us and let us know so that we can follow
2: up. Give us 2 minutes. What are the symptoms, Vanessa? Give us 2 minutes.
1: Again.
2: Your phone, your clock is fast.
1: Not fall, regardless of size or maturity.
0: Uh-huh.
1: It's unusual. All the nuts fall, the flowers die, then the leaves start turning yellow from the oldest to the youngest until the spear leaf itself dies and falls, and then the crown of the tree falls off and it becomes a telephone post. All happens quickly, very rapid, between 3 to 6 months.
2: Any discolorations?
1: Yeah, the leaves turn yellow.
0: Mm-hmm.
1: So just look for that first symptom. If you're seeing that all of a sudden all the nuts on your tree falling, that's unusual. Give us a call. 266-3828 is one of the numbers you could call. 266-3271 is another number you could call or report it to your extension officer.
0: Petra, the final words are yours, or the parting words. I know you'll be back.
2: No, I just want to say that we have the virtual link up. We said this tonight. We have sent the flyer. I've even shared it with you, so you can share it on your status, please. It's via Zoom, so that's pretty easy on your telephones, on your tablets, on your computers, on your television, some people. And we just want to say that we will have... Check out our Facebook page, the Ministry of Agriculture Facebook page, and then you will get that link right there. Click and go, and you can just sit back. We also will have a question and answer section, so you can ask us all the questions that you is relevant to your farming enterprise. We want to say also that agriculture is a science, but it is a nature-based science in terms of it's also a spiritual exercise. So therefore, in terms of farmers, you cannot separate agriculture from a higher being, that you have to really look towards agriculture as something that God has provided for us to keep us alive, to keep us healthy. And therefore, we are doing this in the name of what? Sustainability, resilience, etc. And therefore, we're asking farmers to understand, yes, it's a dollar and cents transaction, but it's also something that's a higher power, because God provides the rain, He provides the sun, and yet still we're battling with pest and disease, so we have to look to creation and our Creator to assist us this time around.
0: Well, I'll end with that note. I remember a Minister of Agriculture saying some time ago in a regional meeting I was there that agriculture was on the back burner. I'm happy to see you guys putting it back on the front burner.
2: No, we need to at this point.
0: Thank you very much.
2: Post-COVID, we need
1: Thank you for
0: Have
1: having
0: a great
1: us.
0: Day. Thank you very
2: Thank
0: much.
2: Thank you very much. Okay.
0: All right, next afternoon drive. Thank you. Thank you. Tomorrow.
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3: Last week was a thriller. This week will be epic. Sheridan Gregoire, Mr. G, Part 2. 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
4: So we established a company, Baitrini Industries Limited, and I established the garment factory on Bath Road in Roseau. And then we decided to do this national trade show at the St. Martin's School. And that trade show was, it took place in there for 2 months. In fact, every evening, every night, there were activities. Well, that is where, in fact, Ophelia made her debut.
3: Sheridan Gregoire, Mr. G, Part 2. Special guest, former Prime Minister O.J. Serafin.
4: And there it was, we made the proposal to O.J. if he would lead an interim government.
3: As we revisit the chronicles of the Dominica story of 1978.
4: The committee met, and, you know, during that time, of course, there was a lot of unrest, as you know. Public servants were meeting on the Savre. Louis Benoit and them were talking, and then they decided, all right, we're going to shut down the country.
3: Sheridan Gregoire Part 2.
5: It was something that was done in Parliament unconstitutionally because there was no president and there was no speaker, so nobody had any authority to call the House into session. O.J. Serafin couldn't tell me who called Parliament into session, so that was done unconstitutionally.
3: Host Ambassador Prince Wax, Sheridan Gregoire Part 2, this Friday on the big station, Q95 FM. Pamachi, sir!
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0: It's 4:04 in the afternoon time. Welcome to another splendid edition where we take a step back to look at, to examine closely small businesses of all kinds. This afternoon we have an additional surprise. Today being, let me ask Shauna, while you're here, before you speak, what day is it today at the Bayfront?
1: Today is the opening of tourism season.
0: And you have a surprise for us.
1: We do.
0: Okay,
1: we
0: most
1: do.
0: Certainly. That's for you to find out in the next half hour. Until then, we're taking a cross-country border. We're going across borders. And she's going to pronounce her name for me, but she's a fine young lady who's traveling basically the world, the Francophonie countries, and doing some amazing work in documenting the business of documenting our heritage, our style, our lifestyles. And this afternoon, it will be a great pleasure to introduce to you a very special, special friend. But not first until we say good afternoon and welcome to our listeners in Dominica, the rest of the Caribbean, around the world, across the waters, across the horizons, via the cloud, via the World Wide Web, on YouTube, and also on Facebook. We come to you live, direct, in the living color. This is the Bonafide, Certified, Qualified Big Station, Q95. I'm going to come right back. My name is Franklin Peter Moses, your friendly neighborhood announcer, to bring you all the activities of business in Dominica, one business at a time. If you've got a business and you want it to succeed, let us mind your business and you will grow beyond your wildest imagination. This is our theme for getting, that's the red carpet for introducing our guests. This is Niche Island Small Business Buzz. Okay, so that's about now. Let me say hello to Shauna. I haven't spoken to you for the last 7 minutes and 2 seconds. How are things?
1: Well, within that 7 minutes and two seconds, things were a little bit down, Franklin. But I'm up, and here we are on Nature Ireland Business Buzz on Thursday.
0: Yeah, small
1: and
0: business.
1: Small business buzz. And it's always wonderful to be your co-host, and thank you. I think this is my seventh time on
0: seventh,
1: with you.
0: Yes.
1: Seven to heaven. And how are you on this Thursday?
0: Excellent. Everything is rolling in my direction. I walk by faith and not by sight.
1: That's all. That's all.
0: Okay, we have our guest here. No, she's a traveler. She's both also a radio announcer. She's into journalism. A multiplicity, a complex combination of very interesting businesses we'll be talking about this afternoon. Bonjour. Good afternoon, Safeta.
2: Bonjour. Good afternoon.
0: Good afternoon. I love your accent already. We met. We spoke a little. And Shauna, you can come in at any time that you want. What do you say? T'appelles-tu?
2: Comment tu t'appelles?
0: Comment tu t'appelles?
2: Je m'appelle... I say it in French?
0: In French and English.
2: Okay. Je m'appelle Salora Didon. My name is Salora Didon. Didon is the last name.
0: Okay, Didon. Okay, is it the première fois we're venu in Dominica? First time you're coming to Dominica?
2: À part première fois, c'est troisième fois en moins. Tout seul, mais pour un semaine. So it's my first time.
0: Mm-hmm.
2: It's not my first time. It's my third time, and for 1 week alone.
0: 1 week. How long are you going to be in Dominica while you're here?
2: Say it again.
0: Pour combien de temps tu as resté à la Dominique?
2: Qu'elle était là pour une semaine.
0: Oui.
2: I will be there for one week.
0: Mm-hmm.
2: So I came on Sunday,
0: last
2: Sunday, and I will leave. I will go back in Guadeloupe on Saturday.
0: Good, on Saturday. So from this, how long have you been here? 1 day so far or two? Déjeuner?
2: Non, on vient dimanche.
0: Dimanche,
2: okay. Dimanche dernier. Dimanche, lundi, mardi, mercredi, ou jeudi, ça fait
0: 5 jours.
2: 5 jours.
0: Oui, okay. Why are you here? Put you ou à Dominique for the next. Ça qui fait premier 5 jours, et bien ça, vous expectez pour faire in le deuxième jour qui a fait.
2: Okay. On vini Dominique parce que on TV fait on semaine break pause.
0: Okay.
2: On semaine I wanted to travel.
0: Okay, so speak in English now.
2: In English.
0: Yes.
2: Because I wanted to travel and to be outside of Guadeloupe to celebrate my birthday. And it was yesterday. So and I seized the opportunity for 1 week to visit the country. To visit historical sites like the Dominica Museum, to go to over natural sites like Scott Heads and Bubble beach spa. Mm-hmm. I went this morning to the Kalinago territory. Yes, and I went to Emerald Pool. And two days ago it was Trafalgar Falls. And yesterday it was cruise spa. And after the town, what I could visit, what monument do you have, like the Negmaron monument. And I see the opportunity also because I studied journalism and I have a media online called Caribbean Newsweek. I want to talk to professional journalist and media professional. So I write email to say that I'm in your country and I would like to visit your media house just to take picture. Because after I will write an article about my stay.
0: Stay here. I hope you write something nice and juicy, especially the Emerald Pool and the Caribbean territory.
2: Yes, I will write something. I will write what I saw.
0: What has impressed you in Dominica? Is it the people? What makes us different from the other countries that you visited?
2: It's more natural. You have a lot of natural activities. More, you already know that you are well known for your 365
0: rivers.
2: So I decided to go to Layou River. So I wanted to do you. It's more natural.
1: Yes.
2: And then the other island, you have a lot of mountain. A lot of hills, a lot of mountains.
0: And is that beneficial? Is that a good thing?
2: Yes.
0: How?
2: Because when you are in nature, I don't feel cold. When I'm now in my Airbnb, no, I don't feel it's hot. It's hot in town.
0: Yes.
2: I think it's hot. But when I walk, sometimes I was alone, almost lost. It was fresh air. It was normal. It was fresh air. I think it's the way now in the Caribbean, we like to build house which is not adapted to our body.
0: Okay, I see what you're saying.
2: You understand? So when I'm in the nature, I'll feel more comfortable.
0: Yeah.
1: Beautiful. Well, we would like to wish you happy belated birthday blessings.
2: Thank you.
1: Even though I don't believe it's belated because it looks like you're still celebrating. And what a wonderful celebration, as you say, to be in nature. And I know for many over the years that it's so nice to just have a birthday bash by the river or by the beach and just to enjoy that. What did you do for your birthday yesterday?
2: Oh, yesterday I just went to town, and in the evening, yesterday to town, and after I went to yesterday it was the day to visit the media house.
1: Okay.
2: In the morning, after I went to Screw Spa. And after I came back and I went to a restaurant, the Great Old House. And that's it. For me, it's okay.
1: Well, that's a lot as well. So you say that you've been in the sulfur pools, you've been in the river. Have you been to the beach?
2: Not yet, but I think bubble.
1: Oh, yes. So you were in the
2: spa.
1: Ocean.
0: Oh, purple turtle.
1: Purple turtle and
2: no, bubble.
1: At Soufrière.
0: Bubble Beach at Soufrière. Oh, the Bubble Beach.
2: Mr. Bubble, with Mr. Yes. Bubble, you have the
0: hot beach water and
2: the sea. Yes.
0: Yes. And he's a very friendly guy.
2: Yes, very much. Mr. Bubble.
0: Yes. Mr. Bubble, yes.
1: So you're doing promoting, and it seems like you've been in every single activity as well, too. Have you had a chance to go to the north, to Portsmouth?
2: No, I have to go tomorrow.
1: Okay, well, lovely. See, Franklin, she's ahead of everybody already.
0: And when you finish, tell me your site. How did you discover Dominica deliberately or accidentally? Or was it always in your dream to come? Is that your first time here?
2: No, my first time I was 11 with my parents. Now it's my third time. So, but my third time for a long period of time, 1 week, and alone. Because the second time I came for 1 day, a deal with Jeans for Freedom from Guadeloupe. It was a Saturday or Sunday, but on Saturday your museum is not open.
1: Yes.
2: Your historical site is from Monday to Friday. Mm-hmm. So when you come on Saturday or Sunday, it's not open for tourists. But because you do opening hour, like people who work in the office, like civil servant, mm-hmm, mm-hmm. So it's not open. So I decided one day, but it was long time ago. It was in 2019. Mm-hmm. So now I decided I want to take a break. Because when I'm in Guadeloupe, I take a break one day or 2 days for my birthday. Mm-hmm. But now I decided, no, I will go outside and I will seize the opportunity to visit and to write an article like I did for the last island I did before Dominica. It was Antigua and Barbuda, mm-hmm. 1 week, the first week in August.
1: Well, we are hoping that every year, annually, you can come to Dominica to celebrate your birthday. And we look forward to hearing and reading your writings. Now, when to write, where can we find you? Is it my mic a little bit?
0: Yes. No, not only that. A follow-up question to what you asked a while ago. So what is your platform and how can people get to understand? You just meant, Antigua and Barbuda. Mm-hmm. What was the experience like in terms of Dominica? Let's compare, because these two countries have a very close relationship, Antigua and Dominica.
2: Ah, you have a close relationship? They have a lot. I met a lot. Okay, someone told me there is a big community of Dominican people, mm-hmm. in Antigua.
1: Dominicans are all over the
0: thousands.
1: Islands.
0: But Antigua in particular, as a sister country, we share a lot in common. You will find a lot of Dominicans going to Antigua to find jobs.
2: Yeah.
0: So in your research, what are you finding is the difference between Antigua and Dominica? Or maybe Dominica, Antigua, and Guadeloupe, where you're from?
2: But you, as I said, you call yourself the Nature Island. Mm-hmm. It's the only big difference. But for me, everywhere, I want to visit the country where the black people are in a majority, mm-hmm. Mm-hmm. in the Caribbean. And sometimes you see the similarities and the differences. The similarities, you are both independent. But the difference is you have a president. Yes, you mm-hmm. are a republic.
0: Yes, we're a republic.
2: But they are not in Antigua about that. They are not.
0: They have a governor general.
2: They are governor general, but they don't. They are not a republic. They don't
0: No, they're under the. Yes, directly under the queen.
2: Yeah. So it's the main political difference that I will made. After the people, I cannot say in 1 week. Sometimes you meet people nice, sometimes you meet people not really mean, but they are in their country, so they can tell you what they want. So I will not compare on this human behavior. I will compare about the political, because I wrote a PhD, and it was a comparison between Guadeloupe and Trinidad and Tobago. And in Trinidad, the movement, the strike, the big strike in 2009. And in Trinidad, the attempted coup with the Jamaat al-Muslimin. Mm-hmm. So for me, when I travel, I would like to understand the historic, like slavery, mm-hmm, even mm-hmm. if... Okay. Sometimes historian stays out with we are no not historian, but we first of all when as black people when we came in the Caribbean, we came free with Abu Bakar from Mali first. Mm-hmm. We came on this area, mm-hmm. the America and the Caribbean, and after the second we came second time we came as slave, but we were not slave. Mm-hmm. So we share the same. Even if it was different colonial power, French, mm-hmm, mm-hmm. English,
0: back again.
2: Yes. And after that, the third things, it's in Guadeloupe, for example, we are not independent. Mm-hmm. And I would like my country to be an mm-hmm. independent country. I don't know how, I don't know when it will be, but you are an independent country. And when you see you travel in the Caribbean, Trinidad is independent, Trinidad is a republic, Dominica is independent, it's a republic. Some of the islands are independent, but they have a governor. Mm-hmm. So I don't know if it's half independent and half still. But mm-hmm. us, We are bona fide,
0: certified, qualified, 100% red-blooded in the marrow.
2: Yeah, we are a colonial. For me, it's a colonial island because, okay, we speak Creole. We speak French, but the money is you share.
1: Ah. Eastern Caribbean.
0: Say that again.
2: The money for us is euro. Before it was
0: French, right?
2: It was le franc.
0: The franc.
2: Now it's euro. Like in Europe, it's euro. You are a 6 or 8 island. You share the Eastern Caribbean. Six or eight island. I don't remember.
0: About Dominica, Saint Dominica, Saint Lucia, Saint Vincent, Grenada, Saint Kitts, Nevis, Anguilla, Antigua, and Barbuda. Yes.
2: Eight.
1: Mm-hmm. Good job, Franklin. Good job.
0: Oh, thank you very much.
2: And I travel, for example, in Anguilla. It's not independent. It's British.
0: Which where?
2: Anguilla.
0: Oh, Anguilla is still very heavily British, and so is Turks and Caicos. Very, very owned by either English or the French. One of them, Turks and Caicos. Well, many of these little islets are still under, like Tortola is still the British Virgin Islands.
2: Yes, you see. So when I travel, for me, it's a way to learn and to understand what the political situation.
0: Tell me about that. Mm-hmm. What have you learned? What would you share? Shona?
1: Yes. I am just enthralled in listening, and we have to remember Ma Francine un petit peu, but that same question. So, based on everything and where you've been, and it looks like you are a genuine journalist looking for the in-depth information, as you're saying, from history and the roots, what specifically can you share that is

0: that you remember that really had an impact?
1: The island I visited.
0: Yes, mm-hmm.
2: Or like what you experienced
1: Saint
2: there.
1: Vincent and the Grenadines.
2: Share mm-hmm. that.
1: Why Saint Vincent and the Grenadines?
0: Mm-hmm.
1: Because the Carib, the Black Carib, they mm-hmm. had Black Carib.
0: Yes.
1: And the Carib, they were fighting. Okay, when you go to their fort, I could not go. I didn't have time to go to their fort. But I talked to a woman, Nadia Slaters. She's a journalist, an important person mm-hmm. In a media, government media in Saint Vincent and the Grenadines, deputy manager. I don't remember the title.
0: Mm-hmm.
1: And she talked to me. We talk a lot about the Carib. And okay, over fort, the cannon are onward, inward, onward.
0: On the road, I mean, on
1: no,
0: the other side.
1: The cannon. Face in the sea.
0: In the sea, yes. Okay. Seaward.
1: But in Saint Vincent, the cannon is
0: facing inside, inland. Okay.
1: Inland.
0: Yes.
1: It means that the Carib were fighting with the French colonial power and the British colonial power, and I bought a book about the history of Saint Vincent and Grenadines, the first book that they are over. It was in April this year,
0: mm-hmm.
1: and I learned a lot because for me it's a fascinating story. And it means that most of the time people think we came as slaves, we didn't
0: mm-hmm.
1: came first mm-hmm. as slaves. It means that we were here before, like the Olmec that you see in Mexico,
0: mm-hmm.
1: we were before. Columbus,
0: mm-hmm. yes, mm-hmm.
1: and before mm-hmm. a lot of, mm-hmm. Mm-hmm. That's if you tell me what story impact me the most is that kind of story. I could not see the people like today, the Kalinago. I saw some of them, but I wanted to see what is a Black Carib. But I could not. But
0: you look closer to a Black Carib than me.
2: I was just going to say, look in the mirror.
0: No, we all do. Also, Shauna could pass as a Caribbean. When you go there, all you have to say is Maprika, and you're good. Oh, did you understand? Have you stopped at the Tabashi, you said? Was it today?
1: We went to, I don't know how. Yeah, we went to the place.
0: The Kabe.
2: Mm-hmm.
1: The Kabe, where mm-hmm. you can see the river and the.
0: Oh, yes, I know that. I know that's the big, like it's covered a shed, like, or is just the one with the roof that's
1: the
0: apex?
1: Roof, the
0: okay.
1: roof.
0: All right, yes.
1: It's, mm-hmm. There is a name, on. There is a. It's a interest site. A site of interest.
0: Oh, okay. Mm-hmm. I can't remember it clearly off my head.
1: But
0: okay, so she has that.
1: Yeah.
0: And she's experiencing Dominica to the fullest. So she's pulling out her map. Now, that is the GPS that she's using in 2026.
2: Well, look
0: and
2: at everything that she's done within the week as well, too.
0: Yeah.
1: The name is that?
2: Kalinago. It's the Baruna area.
0: Okay,
2: so you know as soon as you go in, they have the huts, the little area there. You can see the crafts. Did you go for the tour? You were able to go for a walk throughout the community as well?
1: I went to this, but I didn't. There was no.
2: Okay. Well, we know that you're going to be back. What I look forward to is that even Franklin would be lovely. I always say that I'm a book pusher, that to have the history of Dominica written by Lennox Honeychurch. I would love to get that in your hands. And when you go to Portsmouth, it will be lovely for you to visit the Cabrits to see the cannons pointing outwards.
0: Mm-hmm. Excellent.
2: Outwards.
0: And
2: so
0: you can
2: that
0: get
2: is something.
0: Have you heard of Dr. Lennox Honeychurch while you're here?
1: Dr. Lennox, no. Is he a historian?
0: Yeah,
2: yes.
0: He is the most professional, statistically and emotionally.
2: Mm-hmm.
0: Actually, his dad was. But his dad was murdered like 20, 30, 40 years ago.
1: Okay.
0: And he took it over. And now he's the only real info of the Caribbean. Mm-hmm. He can tell you history of the Caribbean. So my gift to you today is I'm going to give you his number.
1: Okay.
2: Lovely.
1: Okay.
2: Yes. Lovely. And my gift to you is that I'm going to give you a copy of his book. And that talks about the whole history as well. And Franklin, I wanted to share, and also with our guests, that this October makes 20 years for me living in Dominica during this Creole season. Okay. And it's lovely to have you on to hear about this. And in the short span of everything that you've experienced and even sharing what the history is, I would like to know as well, too, Franklin, is that for your writings, where can we look to have

0: past articles. Perhaps we can speak about that as well.
1: Well,
0: where to find your writings and your journalism experiences?
2: Yeah, where's available?
1: Okay. My media online is called Caribbean.
2: Put your mic closer to you.
1: Okay. My media online is called Caribbean Newsweek. You can find it on Google.
0: Okay.
1: If you type Caribbean Newsweek with a K, Caribbean Newsweek. When I will write my article, when I will go back home, I will send it to my article to every person that I met.
0: Beautiful.
1: Like Franklin.
2: Caribbean what?
1: Caribbean. Caribbean Newsweek.
2: Newsweek. Okay.
1: Caribbean Newsweek.
2: We have Caribbean Newsweek and Caribbean Newsweek.
1: With a K.
0: A K. Not a C. A K.
2: You mean the Caribbean is a K, right?
1: K, yes.
2: Okay. Delete K. K. Uh-huh.
1: And my logo is a sun with glasses, so you will see it. And after I publish my article on LinkedIn, Twitter, Facebook, I share it.
0: Lovely.
2: Yeah, Caribbean Newsweek is one word, unbroken.
1: It's you see it, the logo. With the sun
0: and the glasses.
1: The sun and the glasses.
2: Oh, okay. Oh, there we are. Okay.
1: Ah, you are on YouTube, but it's not you are not on the website. I have a website.
2: Okay, let me get to go. How do I access?
1: But the same thing, you type on Google for me. I see it.
2: Okay. I go put my fingers on that.
1: Because I send you the link.
2: Yeah, you did. Can you? It's on my phone. My phone is in the production and it's charging. But thanks for the link. I will follow up on that.
1: But for YouTube.
2: How do I get? Yes.
1: Go to Google.
2: Okay.
1: Because you went to Google, because the YouTube channel is, I don't have time to do editing. So,
2: okay.
1: But it's the same thing. But
2: go to where?
1: Caribbean Newsweek.
2: Yeah, on the what? On the
0: right on the Google search.
2: Google.
0: Right on the search, and then you'll type in
1: Google
0: Caribbean Newsweek with a K.
1: You go to Google.
2: Yeah.
0: And so, what are your plans after you leave the radio station? How are you spending your Thursday afternoon?
1: I rent an Airbnb. The landlord told me that today tonight is the night for nightclub, first day night.
2: Mm-hmm.
1: So I will go to party. I will see you the night.
0: The nightlife, and you will put on the night party life.
2: Tell that for me. Remember Vineyard? No, short one.
0: That's Vineyard.
2: That's it. Yeah. No, not yet. What is the thing you said? You said Caribbean.
1: K. The same thing that you said.
2: Say the whole thing for me.
1: K A.
2: No, not this. Just the whole
1: CaribbeanNewsweek.com.
2: Is it connected?
1: Yes, CaribbeanNewsweek.com.
2: Yeah, is it one word?
1: One word. CaribbeanNewsweek.com.
2: Okay.
1: You are supposed to find it.
2: It's right here. Newspaper link. I have the daily updates, the fast navigation. Caribbean News. My computer gives me a C. I know it's a K.
1: We're
2: going to come back to that.
1: Okay.
2: We can come back.
0: Definitely. We can come back to that because we would like to follow you and everything that you've reported already. We would like to follow up on it to see it. So I'm sure, Franklin, that we can find that.
2: Yeah, in a short while, I'm just going to bring up my theme.
0: Now, what I want to ask you as well, that when you're speaking about the different islands, that I love our transportation here. It's so easy, and the bus drivers and taxi services. How have you found your way around the island?
1: For me, it was okay, but if you want, for example, because it was in the afternoon, maybe in the morning it's better. I think if you want to visit, you have to go in the morning, not in the afternoon. But it depends on my plan, what I wanted to do. And in the afternoon, to go to Trafalgar, first I have to wait in the bus 1 hour.
0: Mm-hmm.
1: It was Tuesday, and yesterday about 30 minutes, 1 hour, because you want the driver want the bus to be full.
0: Yes, it's normal. Yes, it is normal. But then you have Big Mama, you have Dar as well too. So those guys, you can always come out and associate. So do you find when you're waiting for the bus, it's a pleasant experience?
1: Yes, for me it's okay because I can sleep, a little bit. I wait because I would like to live the life of the people right. as if I'm going to work, I'm going to do something. Sometimes I can pay for a taxi. Mm-hmm. I can rent. But yesterday, I don't know if I have to say that. Yesterday, I wanted to go to school spa.
2: School spa.
1: Wharton Whedon. So I was... Wharton Whedon. I was looking for the sign. Someone told it to go up. Someone else told it to go down. And after a guy, I don't know if I was a taxi man, he said, do you want a taxi? I said, no. And after... He said something, I don't understand why he told me that. He said, you don't want to spend money and blah, blah, blah, and blah, blah, blah. So I never answer because I want to go by bus. I know why mm-hmm. I want to go by bus.
0: You wanted to have that bus experience. But I know for our taxi drivers, just like myself, when we hear you're going to the hot water, especially for the first time, we're very excited. So perhaps he was very excited and just wanted to take you along as well to the taxi drivers, bus drivers, always on the side of tourists and first-time visitors, especially to welcome back as well. And Franklin, today is the first day of tourism season.
2: Yep, and I'm looking for a surprise.
0: Our surprise guest is supposed to be coming on the bayfront, but as I said, it is the first day. There was a lot of dancing going on. Mm. There was a lot of activity. There were a lot of visitors because we have a cruise ship there. So perhaps she did get caught up. Did you see what was happening on the bayfront today with the cruise ship and the entertainment?
2: Yeah, I think
1: no, because this morning I went to Emerald. This morning
0: oh,
1: I
0: yes,
1: went to
0: you're at Emerald,
1: Emerald Pool and the Kalinago territory. But I know that I saw your bayfront.
2: Yes.
1: I saw a lot of 2 days or 3 days before.
0: They were setting up the tents.
1: So I asked a man from Dominica, mm-hmm. "What is it?" He said, "It's for the cruise ship on first day today."
0: Yes.
1: So. Now when I will finish with you, mm-hmm. I will walk, I will see. But I've already bought all my souvenir, t-shirt, stuff like that on Tuesday. So I don't need, if I will buy something, it's something that I don't have.
0: Mm-hmm. Well, there are a lot of different mm-hmm. items as well, too, a lot of local artwork. So who knows what you will pick up.
2: We're going to come back in a short while for the first break. I want to make sure that I have Miss Doudon. Yes, Doudon, I got it. This is Niche Island Small Business Buzz. What this afternoon, Thursday it is. We're local, but we're going global this afternoon. Good afternoon to you, Nickaboo.

0: Okay, and at this time we're going to continue the conversation here with Miss Dudon, who is traveling and is now a writer, so to speak, about her travels and experiences. And she has a unique one because she is also a radio personality. Tell us about the radio. How did you get into media broadcasting?
1: Communication officer, civil servant. It's my real job for the Department of Division of Food and Agriculture, and we belong to the Ministry of Agriculture. Mm-hmm. But aside, because I studied journalism, and I like journalism, I created my online media, which is CaribbeanNewsweek.com. Mm-hmm. CaribbeanNewsweek.com. Yes.
0: Mm-hmm. So in there you have your experiences of the countries that you've gone through. Are you highlighting in your videos the countries or your experiences?
1: Yes, I will highlight my experiences each day.
0: Okay.
1: Each day I will say what I did.
0: So it's called a chronicle. You're chronicling.
1: Yes. What people I met, like for example, I met you yesterday. I will say that I met you, that you invited me to come today. So each day I will write what I did. And after, if I visited a monument or an historical site, I will check what kind of monument is that, so I can relate, I can tell what is the document. I give my sources every time.
0: Yes.
1: And I film, I took picture, I will add the photo most of the time. And for the video, I will publish it on Instagram. So because I don't have time to do editing, I try to do short video, and I publish on Instagram, and I will write the link on Instagram inside my media online, and people can go and see.
0: Okay. And go and see on what
1: okay, when I will publish my article on CaribbeanNewsweek.com, inside the article I will write a link so people can see pictures and video on Instagram and Facebook, because for my first Facebook I have a Facebook for Caribbean Newsweek, for example. But I will publish the link of my article. When I will finish, I will send it to you via WhatsApp.
0: Yes.
1: But after, for other people who doesn't know me, I will publish on LinkedIn. I have a page, LinkedIn page for Caribbean Newsweek. Mm-hmm. And after, I will publish it on Twitter. And after, Facebook. And that's it.
0: Nice. Wonderful. So we can follow your footprint, your historical footprint.
1: Yes.
0: All throughout. Yes.
1: Yes.
0: You have two more days, right? If you're here for 7 days, today's the fifth day.
1: Yeah.
0: So you leave on Saturday.
1: Saturday.
0: Yes. What are your plans for, well, I know where you're going this evening. What about your plans for tomorrow?
1: Tomorrow, I'm supposed to go to Portsmouth, go to the Cabrit National.
0: As Shona was saying, you must go to the Cabrit. Tell us about the Cabrits.
2: To Fort Young as well. And as the Cabrits, you have the view outwards as well, too, with the bay. So you'll be able to, you know, experience that. And as you were saying, that, which island was it that the cannons are facing inward?
0: St. Vincent.
2: So you'll have a lovely experience there as well. And Franklin, you said that you would pass on Honeychurch's number. So hopefully, you know, that he's in Portsmouth as well and the number one historian. A question that I have for you as a female journalists, and being the authentic writer that you share with us, have you had any opposition or any negativity towards your writing?
1: Up to now, no.
2: Beautiful.
1: Because when I write, I don't know if people see my write. I don't have a lot of followers up to now. I have followers, but not a lot. And I don't see people write review or comment positively or negatively. I know one person that, because I know this person, she said she's amazed about my travel because I travel alone.
3: Yes.
1: I travel alone and I'm not afraid, and I think for my English it's okay. So and every time I travel it's a new experience, because sometimes good things happen to me and bad things happen to me. So for the next experience, for the next island, I know, okay, I have to be more. I have to be more careful.
0: Careful, yes, mm-hmm. cautious.
1: Cautious mm-hmm. every time, because it happened that if I don't understand the lesson, I don't know how to explain the lesson. Mm-hmm. It happened again in another.
2: Yes. And yeah, that is with life in general as well, too, what I'm finding out, too. If you don't experience that lesson or learn, it comes up in different ways. Yeah. So it is to look inward. That's what I'm realizing these days as well, too, to look inward. It's not looking outside of who can solve problems. I had once heard a phrase that it's basically 10% of what happens in life and 90% how you react. Mm. As well. So hearing from when you're speaking that your traveling experience actually mold and shape you for other traveling experiences. Yeah. And I really applaud you as well as a female to be traveling alone. And in Dominica, it's such a brilliant experience that you can be up and down the roads, even with, you know, taxi and bus drivers, where you feel safe as well. When you're in the streets of Roseau walking along compared to other islands, how do you feel safety and security wise?
1: Up to now, every island and in Dominica, I feel normal, as if I know I'm a woman, I'm alone, I travel alone, I have to be careful. But for example, I have locks, so the locks help me with the people sometimes, because they think you are cool. Sometimes they think, do you smoke? But I don't smoke. Mm-hmm. So I know when I in my, it's not, when I'm abroad, okay, I'm among black people, I feel safe. Mm-hmm. I know there is violence, but there is violence in Guadeloupe too. Mm-hmm. And when it's not my country, I'm strategic. Mm-hmm. When it's not my country, I respect it's not my country. If someone try, I say, I it's depend of the situation. If someone can be mean with me, whatever mm-hmm. the island, I will tell him, hey, hold on. Mm-hmm. I know it's not my country, but respect me as an individual. Mm-hmm. Mm-hmm. It's not my...
2: Well, really, respect is a two-way street.
1: Okay. So, but I don't know how to say in English, I became a café moins petit. When it's not my country, I'm
0: humble.
1: Mm-hmm. Humble. Mm-hmm. I know it's another black people country. For me, last night I walk alone. It was almost 10 p.m. Mm-hmm. Nobody in the street. Maybe someone who is homeless. Mm-hmm. But it was okay. Sometimes homeless people come to me. I said, no, I don't have. Sorry. When you talk to the person, I'm not afraid. Mm-hmm. I know there is violence everywhere. There is violence in Guadeloupe. Mm-hmm. But if it was in my island, my mouth will be. But mm-hmm. when it's not my island, okay, it's okay. But if the person, it's not Dominica, the person try to, no, please. You understand? Please. Mm-hmm. I know it's not my island.
0: Yeah.
1: I will not bother you, but don't bother me. Mm-hmm.
2: Well, it's lovely that at 10 p.m. last night you had that experience where you can walk through Roseau and feel safe.
1: Yeah,
0: and normal. Then what's it next for you on Saturday? You leave and you go to where?
1: Guadeloupe with Express des Îles.
0: Mm-hmm. Tell us a little about I've been to Martinique. I've been to Saint-Marc in Martinique. I haven't been to Guadeloupe except at the airport. Tell us something beautiful about, because we know... they said it has been proven, well, almost technically proven, that when people in Guadeloupe make up their mind to do anything, they stand their ground. Is people from Guadeloupe, they see we're bold-faced, confident, overly stressed, or overly confident? Is Guadeloupe still the same?
1: I don't know. It's an image, but I will say that for me, what you said, if I decided to do something, I do it from A to Z. So I don't know for the other people. I don't have the image of my people doing. Okay. But I know some of us, if we decided to do A to Z, from the beginning to the end, we will do it.
0: Yeah.
1: Me, I can talk about only me, Salora Didon. I will do it. If I decide to do, I do. If I can do it, it can be postponed. Mm-hmm. But I will do it.
0: Okay. Okay, so as we're wrapping up, tell us again, how do we source your website?
1: Okay, so you can go on Google and you write CaribbeanNewsWeek.com. Mm. But the Caribbean is not the C.
0: It's the K.
1: K-A-R-R-B. K-A-R-Y. No, mm-hmm. I don't know. B-B-E-A-N. And Newsweek.
0: Caribbean. Okay, so it would be K-A-R-I-B-B-E-A-N.
1: Yes.
0: Newsweek. And but is there no hyphen? It's just one word, right?
1: One word. Okay. For Caribbean, there are only one how. One hell.
0: Okay.
1: One L.
0: One L. Okay.
1: Dot com. And they will see me. And the logo, mm-hmm. I don't know the photo.
2: You mentioned a sun with the glasses. Sun.
1: It's a sun with a glasses. Mm-hmm. So they will see.
2: Representing you.
0: Yeah. You call it a soleil avec lunettes.
1: Soleil, épilinette.
0: Okay, Bonita, thank you very much for coming to join us this afternoon.
2: Thank you for coming. Pil.
0: Is there anything else? N'est pas de bagaille qui a assez valo à prison ou les pour tout le monde mondial?
1: Merci Franklin et merci madame pour inviter moi. So thank you for inviting me and welcome in your program. Et on voulait dire tout le monde Dominique, tiens bered, pas molli. So I would like to say to people of Dominica to keep faith, to be strong, to yes. be strong in life. What I wanted to say, and my stay, for me it's positive. Everywhere it was positive, even if you have some little thing, but everywhere, and in Dominica up to now.
2: And it's not finished yet. You're going to Portsmouth as well. Yeah. And you'll have Honey Church's book and also his number as well. Okay. Thank you for sharing. And we look forward to hearing more about your journey and your time experience in Dominica. And see you next year for your other birthday.
1: Okay.
0: Okay. Thank you. I have something for you.
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0: Merci un peu. Thank you for coming.
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0: Okay, so now it's time for us to get ourselves ready for independence.
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And I'm going to leave you on this note for this afternoon as we get prepared for the 40th anniversary of Dominica's political independence and original authentic sovereignty. 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I'm keeping the red carpet of international recognition for Dominica's music. Of course, and that is the Buya music, the latest induction into the World Hall of Fame as a new genre of music. This is the big station, Q95, saying good afternoon to you. I'm Franklin Peter Modis. See you again tomorrow at news.

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0: This October, the biggest weekend of the year returns to the Windsor Park Sports Stadium with an incredible lineup of local, regional, and international artists. 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
1: Good evening. This is the Prime Evening News for today, Thursday, October 8th, 2026. I am Amanda Bertrand. Here are the headlines. Justice Dr. Irvin Andre urges Dominican opposition forces to motivate citizens toward economic

0: for Taiwan. 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
0: Welcome back. Justice Dr. Irvin Andre has urged opposition forces to motivate citizens toward economic empowerment through production and expanded trade opportunities rather than relying on state handouts. He highlighted the importance of strengthening economic ties with neighboring French islands and refocusing on regional huckster trade to build sustainable self-reliance. While acknowledging the difficulties involved, Andre emphasized that encouraging people to rely on their innate capabilities is essential for breaking dependence on the governing authorities. Reflecting on past efforts, Andre noted that previous trade initiatives led by figures such as Danny Lugay and Dr. Thompson Fontaine demonstrated both the challenges and potential of regional commerce. He argued that while single ventures can face significant obstacles, establishing dozens of similar grassroots initiatives could effectively break the economic stranglehold currently gripping the population. Andre concluded that widespread decentralized production and trade remain the key to fostering genuine independence and community empowerment.
2: As difficult as it may be, the opposition forces should try to motivate people to take the initiative in terms of empowerment through production, empowerment through reaching out to the French Islands, empowerment through refocusing on the huckster in trade, empowerment in the sense of trying to get people to depend on their own innate abilities as opposed to handouts from the powers that be. Now, I know this is obviously not an easy task because we know what happened when there were some initiatives from people like Danny Lugay and Thompson Fontaine in terms of getting farmers or buying their produce and selling to the French Islands and so on. We understand that. But if, hypothetically, we do not just have one such initiative, but we have dozens of such initiatives, quite frankly, that stranglehold could be broken.
0: That was Justice Dr. Irvin Andre. Former UN Ambassador Crispin Gregoire expressed uncertainty regarding the political path forward, citing concerns that newly enacted electoral legislation effectively reinforced and institutionalized the current administration's grip on power. He highlighted a critical time constraint facing the opposition and the public, noting that while a general election is constitutionally due by late 2027, the current government appears focused on calling a poll before the end of 2026. Gregoire voiced apprehension that the limited remaining time severely hinders efforts to reverse these legislative changes and properly prepare for the election. While endorsing recommendations made by Justice Dr. Irvin Andre regarding the public action and self-reliance, Gregoire lamented the lack of unity among the Dominican citizenry. He observed that deep partisan divides prevent the population from rallying around a shared vision for national development. According to Gregoire, citizens remain overly focused on political party affiliations rather than coming together to prioritize the broader growth and long-term advancement of Dominica.
3: Frankly, I'm at a loss to figure out politically how we go forward. Because we have now enshrined in law legislation for electoral legislation that pretty much enshrines the or institutionalizes the current administration in governance, and how we turn that around, we don't really have the time. And that's what concerns me most. That the time, whereas we're constitutionally due for an election in end of 2027. We are

0: now focused, well, the current administration is focused on having an election before the end of this year. I hope I'm wrong, but I prefer that I'm wrong. I support Dr. Andre on some of the things that he's underscored for what Dominicans should do. It's just that I don't see the unity of purpose. We don't we as a people we are too divided, and we are divided along party lines, but we don't see the larger picture of the Dominica that we should focus on how do we develop Dominica.
1: Former UN Ambassador Crispin Gregoire. PRO of the UWP, Glenroy Coffey, declared that his team is dedicated entirely to serving the citizens of Dominica, emphasizing that personal ambitions have been set aside in favor of public duty. He sharply criticized the ruling Dominica Labour Party, arguing that its leadership merely pretends to govern while focusing primarily on self-enrichment. According to Coffey, the incumbent administration has consistently prioritized managing its own interests rather than addressing the broader needs and development of the nation. Distinguishing his movement from the current leadership, Coffey vowed that his group will offer a genuine alternative focused on real results. He promised that, unlike their political opponents, his team will follow through on its commitments and translate promises into concrete actions. Coffey concluded that putting words into action for the benefit of the Dominican populace remains the primary objective of their campaign.
2: We are doing it for the people of Dominica. We have done what we have to do for ourselves in time for the people. Now, we are not going to be like this Labour Party who come in to pretend as if they are going to govern, and they are looking after themselves. They are governing themselves as opposed to governing the country. So we are going to be different from them, and we are going to actually put our work in action and to do what we have to do.
1: That was Glenroy Coffey, United Workers' Party, PRO. General Manager of the Dominica Electricity Services Limited, Domlec, Dwayne Sinac, claims the new electricity tariff approved by the IRC, Independent Regulatory Commission, is not about increasing rates. Sinac was a guest on Q95's Hot Seat show this morning, along with his colleague and representatives from the IRC. He explained that there is a change to the tariff structure, adding that in the new tariff, some classes may experience a reduction while others may experience an increase. The new tariff will take effect on Sunday, November 1st, 2026.
3: It's not necessarily an increase in the tariff, but it's a change in the tariff, and particularly so the structure of the tariff. Of course, the tariff does include rates. So there's a whole new tariff that is going to be introduced. It basically covers the different customer classes, and of course, for each customer class, rates are applied. What you will find in the new tariff is that for some classes, there may actually be a reduction in the fixed rate from what it is now. Others obviously may have increased marginally, while some others would have, increase to meet the whole purpose of this exercise, which is to ensure Dominic collects the necessary revenue. Essentially, it's not just, I don't want persons to think it's just an increase in rates. They're actually a customer class that will benefit from a lower fixed rate.
1: General Manager of Domlec, Dwayne Sinac. Meanwhile, a business development engineer at Domlec, Felix Julien, said that while the change is significant, it is one the company thinks is fair and beneficial to customers. He also broke down the various customer classes.
0: There are a number of customer classes. There's the domestic class, which we are all familiar with, which has been broken up into two different classes as part of this exercise. One is the standard domestic class, I'll call it domestic standard now, and one is domestic time of use. Now, the domestic standard class is very similar to what we all experience now. There are the first block, which gets a lower price, that's the first 50, and then the rest of the bill gets a higher rate. All right. And that class, the domestic standard, has the lowest rates. And then there's the domestic time of use. The regulator, along with Dominic, agreed to introduce time of use rates. So the domestic class now has time of use. So the rate applied will change depending on when the electricity is used. So there's a peak rate, which is primarily during the day, and an off-peak rate, which is primarily during the night and on weekends too sometimes. So those are key differences. And then there's also a small business class that has been introduced, which was typically part of the commercial class. So that's the commercial class is now broken up into two, which is the regular commercial and then the small business. So the small business has a slightly lower rate as compared to the commercial class. And all the other classes that are normally business classes, all of them have time of use rates applied. So it's a significant change, but it's a change that we think is fair and beneficial to customers.
1: That was business development engineer at Domlex, Felix Julian. Chief Elections Officer Anfia Joseph has said the Electoral Office has not received instructions from the Electoral Commission to extend the voter reconfirmation process, which is set to end on October 14, 2026. Speaking to state-owned radio this morning, Joseph said as of right now, the confirmation and registration process will end on October 14th.
4: I do not have any additional information that the confirmation period is going to be extended. I have not received those instructions from the commission, so I cannot give you any information as to whether we are going to extend or whether we are going to stick to that date. But for what I know from my seat here, that we will end on October 14th, that is next Wednesday.
1: Joseph said the Electoral Office may keep confirmation centers open as late as possible on the final day to facilitate those coming in to go through the process. She also encouraged eligible persons to take the opportunity of the extended hours to participate in this important process.
4: We will be opened on Sunday and next Wednesday. Traditionally, we would have been closed on a Sunday and on a Wednesday. But just to, you know, allow for persons to come in, we have decided that we would remain open on Sunday this week from 10 a.m. to 6 p.m. And on Wednesday, we will be open from 9:30 up to 5:30 p.m. And if needs be, if the lines are long, we will extend to allow every person on the 14th to get confirmed. So persons still have the opportunity to get to the confirmation centers. You have 7 days, and for a Dominican citizen, all you require is your passport, or a valid passport that is, or a valid ID in the form of a social security card or your driver's license. Or if you do not have an ID, you could also use a passport size photo and your birth certificate along with an affidavit. So we're encouraging persons to go out there and to get confirmed before the close.
1: Chief Elections Officer Anfia Joseph. Contour Airlines' new twice-weekly service between Dominica and Trinidad and Tobago began on Tuesday when the first flight from Port of Spain landed at the Douglas Charles Airport. A ribbon-cutting ceremony was held after the flight landed and was welcomed by representatives of the Discover Dominica Authority. The route officially launched a day earlier with Contour's inaugural Dominica to Port of Spain flight, which was welcomed at Piaco International Airport on Monday. DDA's Destination Marketing Manager Wendy Lake and Samuel Johnson, Chief Executive Officer of Dominica's International Airport Development Committee, represented Dominica at the Piaco ceremony. Chief Executive Officer of DDA and Director of Tourism, Marva Williams, said this service is an important step in strengthening regional connectivity.
5: Operating every Tuesday and Friday with a flight time of under 90 minutes, this service is an important step in strengthening regional connectivity. It provides easier access to Dominica for leisure, festivals, and business, while also giving Dominicans greater access to Trinidad and onward connections through Piaco International Airport. We thank Contour Airlines for its partnership and confidence in Dominica as we continue to strengthen air access to the Nature Island.
1: Williams added that the addition of this airline service to Dominica is especially critical as the island is preparing to host the 2026 World Creole Music Festival, and travelers flying Qantas Airlines to Dominica until October 23rd will receive a special discount on general season passes to the festival.
5: The timing is especially significant as we prepare for the World Creole Music Festival from October 23rd to the 25th. And of course, it will feature Trinidad and Tobago's own Marshall Montano and Fullbone. To celebrate the new route, travelers from Trinidad and Tobago flying Qantas to Dominica between October 6th and the 23rd will receive 20% off a WCMF General Admission Season Pass. Simply book your flights, email your confirmation code to daconcierge1@discoverdominica.dm, and once verified, use it when purchasing your festival pass at Dominica Festivals.
1: That was Discover Dominica Authority's Chief Executive Officer and Director of Tourism, Marva Williams. Regionally, educators across St. Lucia have expressed growing apprehension regarding escalating discipline challenges in schools, urging officials to implement stronger safeguards for both teachers and students. The collective call to action emphasized the urgent need for systemic support to manage classroom behavior effectively, ensuring that school environments remain conducive to teaching and learning without compromising safety. The surge in concern has reignited nationwide discussions among education stakeholders, parents, and policymakers regarding effective school management and student welfare. Community members and union leaders are advocating for clear, enforceable policies that address disruptive conduct while maintaining safe, balanced, and productive educational settings throughout the island.
6: Those cannot simply be words on a banner, on a paper, or just in the mind. Protecting the profession means defending the rights, dignity, welfare, and working condition of educators. Advancing the profession means ensuring that as technology, artificial intelligence, and society changes, teachers are equipped, respected, and given a meaningful voice in shaping education in St. Lucia. Because a rapidly changing world does not need teachers less. However, it needs great teachers more. Discipline cannot simply mean suspend the child. And it cannot be left as that is the school's problem. Schools cannot solve such complex behavioral and social problems alone. Teachers and principals cannot do it alone. Parents, the ministry, social services, and other relevant authorities must share the responsibility. And our educators must be protected. A teacher should not have to fear abuse from an irate visitor or parent simply because he or she came to work. Is that right?
1: President of the St. Lucia Teachers Union, Troy Nestor. Internationally, North Korea has formally warned the United States against its ongoing military support for Taiwan, accusing Washington of destabilizing the region after the delivery of new F-16V fighter jets to the island. Through state media, Pyongyang cautioned that American policy is undermining regional peace and urged Washington to weigh the potential repercussions of direct confrontations with China regarding Taiwan's security.
7: Korea has warned the United States over its military support for Taiwan, accusing Washington of fueling tensions in the Taiwan Strait. At the same time, North Korean leader Kim Jong-un has reaffirmed Pyongyang's support for Russia and its war efforts. North Korea has criticized U.S. arms sales and military support for Taiwan. State media KCNA quoted a North Korean analyst as saying that U.S. policy was undermining peace and stability in the region. The warning comes as Taiwan received the first two of 66 F-16V Block 70 fighter jets ordered from the United States in the year 2019. North Korea said Washington should consider the consequences of a direct confrontation with China over the security of Taiwan.
8: Dominic, it's up away. I'm more October. Big one weekend, Kaviwe on Windsor Park.
1: That's the Prime Evening News, and here's a recap of the headlines. Justice Dr. Irvin Andre urges Dominican opposition forces to motivate citizens toward economic self-reliance. Regionally, educators across St. Lucia have expressed growing apprehension regarding escalating discipline challenges in schools. Internationally, North Korea has formally warned the United States against its ongoing military support for Taiwan. The news was brought to you, compliments Discover Dominica Authority. I've been your presenter, Amanda Bertrand. Please stay tuned for the evening notices.
8: Dominic, it's up away. I'm more October. Big one weekend, Kaviwe on Windsor Park. 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
1: The Electoral Office of Dominica is reminding electors that the voter confirmation period ends on October 14, 2026. As the deadline approaches, all confirmation centers across Dominica will have extended opening hours to give you more opportunities to complete your confirmation. Confirmation centers will be open Mondays to Fridays from 9:30 a.m. to 5:30 p.m., Saturdays from 9 a.m. to 3 p.m., and Sundays from 10:30 a.m. to 5:30 p.m. If you have not yet confirmed your information, don't wait until the deadline. Make use of the extended opening hours and get confirmed before October 14, 2026. For official information on confirmation centers and the confirmation process, follow the Electoral Office of Dominica on its official channels. Just in time for the independence season, Dexia is pleased to announce that dried cocoa beans and nutmegs are now available for sale. 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Perfect for adding that special touch to your favorite treats and beverages this independent season. For more information, call 448-2780 or 448-3494. Dexia wishes everyone a happy and enjoyable 48th anniversary of independence. Residents of Campbell and Despore are informed that on Wednesday, October 7th, 2026, Trevor Charles, Denzel Esprey, Sheldon Esprey, Dilik St. Hilaire, and Karim St. Hilaire have been declared duly elected to the Campbell Despore Village Council in accordance with Section 41(6) of the Village Council Ordinance. Those were your evening notices, and I've been your presenter, Amanda Bertrand. Do have a wonderful evening.
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3: Last week was a thriller. This week will be epic. Sheridan Gregoire, Mr. G, Part 2. This Friday, October 9th, from 10:30 a.m. on the big station, Q95 FM.
6: So we established a company, Baitrini Industries Limited, and I established the garment factory on Bath Road in Roseau. And then we decided to do this national trade show at the St. Martin's School. And that trade show was, it took place in there for 2 months. In fact, every evening, every night, there were activities. Well, that is where, in fact, Ophelia made her debut.
3: Sheridan Gregoire, Mr. G, Part 2. Special guest, former Prime Minister O.J. Serafin.
6: And there it was, we made the proposal to O.J. if he would lead an interim government.
3: As we revisit the chronicles of the Dominica story of 1978.
6: The committee met, and, you know, during that time, of course, there was a lot of unrest, as you know. Public servants were meeting on the sovereign. Louis Benoit and them were talking, and then they decided, all right, we're going to shut down the country.
3: Sheridan Gregoire Part 2.
7: It was something that was done in Parliament unconstitutionally because there was no president and there was no speaker, so nobody had any authority to call the House into session Odia Serafin, could you tell me who called Parliament into session? So that was done unconstitutionally.
3: Host Ambassador Prince Wax, sharing on Greg Mopatu this Friday on the Big Station Q95 FM.

0: an mwa aktob, pli gwan wikend ka viwe an Windsor Park. 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
1: October is observed as Creole Month by the Franco-Creole speaking countries as we celebrate our 40th anniversary of independence and highlight our rich Creole heritage. I would like to remind us there is a voice that belongs to Dominica. We hear it when an elder tells a story and everyone suddenly leans closer. It is heard when a mother calls a child, when neighbors greet each other, when a familiar expression brings laughter before the story climaxes. That voice carries Creole. And today I'm appealing to every one of us. Give that voice a chance. Give that voice a future. This independence season, as we celebrate everything Creole, let the language be heard throughout the celebrations. Let it be heard from the stage, from the audience, from the vendors, from the children. Let it have a place in our minds, hearts, and wherever we gather. Our Creole wear carries meaning. Our food carries memories. Our music and dances carry history. Our language connects us to that history and our ancestors. What has happened to court? Tim Tim Basek, the storytellers who carry our memories. Has it gone into extinction? What about its sister, Kokoi Tori? Are we not concerned? The Creole language is our Creole identity. It's our strongest connection with us and our Creole fraternity. If we want our children to speak Creole, we must converse with them in Creole. Integrate Creole at all school levels. Those of us who speak it, it's our responsibility to make room for the learner. Share what we know generously because the future of Creole depends on what happens between us. Our schools can nurture it. Our churches can welcome it. Our broadcasters can give it more airtime. Our communities at home and overseas can create spaces where young and old can converse together in Creole. The Committee pour Etude Creole Anno Apuan Creole Manual gives us a resource to learn from. Soon from now, the new revised Creole Dictionary will be available. Every Dominican home should own a copy. Let us put it to good use. The Kajas Lips and Lyrics of Gordon Henderson, Chobi Ophelia and others are diverse and are Creole lessons from slavery to patriotism, spirituality to consciousness. Likewise, the entire catalog of Kassav, all recorded in Creole. Long live the spirits of E.O. Libla, Sisi Corera, Alwyn Bully, Felix Henderson, Jamala Fountain. Long live the efforts of the Comité pour Etude Creole members and others for championing the cause of the stone that the builder refuses will one day be the head cornerstone. Ambassador Leroy Prince Wadix.
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0: 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The experts are in the house. 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
1: Yes, good evening, good evening. It's Thursday night. I wasn't here last week. I'm back tonight, and I haven't seen my other co-pilots, but 6 o'clock, and it's Thursday night. It's Sports Rap night. That's what most people look forward to on a Thursday night. So, as usual, Pastor Rodney will lead us in prayer.
2: Lord, we are always grateful for your blessings upon us. We cherish what you've done in our lives, and we're so pleased, Lord, that indeed, you take care of us when we can't take care of ourselves.
3: We thank you for the blessings of today. And we are grateful, Father God, that in all things, you see us through. Now I ask, Lord, that you will take a hold of the program this evening. And that, Father God, you will cause Sports Rap to redound to the benefit of every listener. That you'll provide wisdom, you'll provide knowledge and understanding. And that, Father God, you'll cause the topics that will be discussed, that they will be topics that will enhance lives and enhance communities. Lord, thank you for taking charge and control, and thank you for utilizing all the hosts of the program this evening for your honor and glory in what they will do, in what they will attempt to do, and that which you will communicate to our various publics. Bless them bountifully, I pray. In Jesus' name, amen.

0: Yes, that was Slinger Francisco, the mighty Sparrow, who was flown home to Trinidad on Tuesday, and he'll be getting a state-assisted funeral. And the genius who sang the truth when others feared, this is the man who made people happy for decades. He's the man who took on prime ministers in song and had some of them trembling. And the genius, this legend, they call Slinger Francisco. Born in Grenada, by the way, Granroy Grenada, going to be buried in Trinidad. And as I've always said, arguably, probably the greatest Caribbean man of all times. This man made people happy for decades. Right. Tonight, we're going to be speaking football because, you know, Dominica so far have been struggling. Four games, they haven't won a game. So we have, I think, the assistant coach will be there and the media man, Gavin Richard, will be there as well. We're going to be talking to Mr. Roy Singh from Guyana. I think he's one of the main men in the World Cup, the over 40 World Cup, which takes place in Guyana from October 17th, I think, till November the 6th, somewhere around there. And a lot of cricket all over the place. Tomorrow morning, 2 o'clock, test match, Bangladesh and Afghanistan. 3:30, the long-awaited series, test series, South Africa and Australia. Start 3:30. 9 o'clock tomorrow morning, Pakistan and Sri Lanka, T20. 9:30, West Indies and India. So, a lot of cricket. Emmanuel LeBlanc, I see you have joined me. Good night, sir. Are you hearing me, Obi? You're muted. Your mic is
1: good
0: muted.
1: Good night, brother. Can you hear me?
0: I'm hearing you loud and clear, my brother. Loud and clear. Yeah. Okay. So tonight, Dr. Funken should be here anytime now. So waiting on him. So because, in fact, I really needed him to be there because we heard about this light business again, Lobby. Well, you don't have that problem where it's going to be increased or whatever, decreased, whatever, we don't know. He's the maths man. I really wanted him to tell listeners because if there's a problem. But before he comes, Lobby, there, only what, 5 more days for the closing of the confirmation or whatever. You know, I'm asking everybody to go and confirm, but you know, this thing is the most oppressive thing people have to come through, and less fortunate people, I don't want to say poor people, but everyday people, they're the ones that are suffering. These people have put obstacles in the way of plenty of people, and these are the same people that were saying they don't want to disenfranchise people, you know. But a lot of people have had to struggle to get this, whatever card they call it, this thing, because to me, after the by-election in last month, people had their cards and still they're not on the list. Also, but still, I want to encourage people, go and put your name on the voters list. You have up to what? Wednesday, you have 5 more days to do that. Please go and get confirmed. Please, ladies and gentlemen. It's important in Dominica. So please, as I said, and you know, I just want to read something here, you know, and about this electoral commission. Let's go through it. Their mission statement. Let me see if I get it. This electoral people. You know, how I would say it. Let me see if I get it. The responsibility of the electoral commission. The electoral office has responsibility for conducting parliamentary and local government election. The office is managed by the chief election officer under the direction of the Electoral Commission. But here's the mission: to facilitate the efficient conduct of free and fair elections in the Commonwealth and Dominica, and serve the public with efficiency and impartiality. But here again, let me stress, to conduct free and fair elections. And how is it going to be fair when a number of people are not on the voter list, probably cannot get the vote because all the restrictions that have been put in. And it's really a shame that people have to go through all these things in Dominica just to get their name on the voter list. A lot of them, people who have never traveled, people have no driver's license, and then you tell them to go through all these things. Even we hear sometimes no paper They can't get both people. So it's a whole set of problems in Dominica. Plenty, plenty. And I'm encouraging people again. I always say, please go and get confirmed, because too many restrictions have been put on. And as I say, it's an oppressive thing, this thing about this confirmation. No other Caribbean country have had to go through this thing. It's only in Dominica you hear people going through this thing. So like I say, people, you have a few more days. Go and do what you have to do. Because if you don't get your name on the list, I think we have a caller already. Let's hear what the caller is saying. Good evening. Good evening, caller. Good evening. Hello?
1: When they get older, they are
0: caller, good evening. Caller, good evening. Are you there? Okay, we lost this caller. Yes, so well, I'm encouraging people to go and get confirmed, because that's important. Because these people are just putting restrictions. And, well, I would say it's deliberate, really. It's deliberate. Yeah. In fact, we're here, and there's a traffic jam. Somebody sent a message, traffic jam in the that Skerrit in Kasani office sharing money. That is what's coming from a caller there. Listener, Skerrit traffic jam in Maho. No, that's a bad place to have a traffic jam, but he's in Maho sharing money. That's what the caller is saying. Well. Money sharing in Maho. Papa. Papa Noel with you deja. Papa Noel is giving money in Maho. We have another caller. Good evening. Hello,
2: Bam. Good night. How are you?
0: All right, okay. Good night.
2: Good. Listen. Well, Siba, I want to thank you on behalf of the ERC and to thank SportsRap for always encouraging and educating the people of Dominica of their fundamental right to participate in the democratic process. And you all have done that repeatedly, and I want to compliment you all for that. I also want to compliment the Business Forum, who have been playing their part and ensuring that they educate people, they involve people, and so the recognition, the importance of the confirmation process and so on. I think a lot of the work that the Business Forum has been doing is the work that the Electoral Commission and the Electoral Office should be doing to sensitize. I remember in the past, Cebu, when there was not confirmation, we don't have that. We are the first country doing confirmation. But when there was an election, either by election or general election, the Electoral Commission and the Electoral Office would be engaged to teach the new voters how to vote and so on. And that would be a constant thing that they would have done. They would go to the various districts and do that. This time we have this confirmation process and they have been engaged. And a lot of people are frustrated. I met a young guy who said, you want to go and confirm, but they thought that you could pick anybody and bring you as a witness. But I was saying to him, you have to get somebody in your polling division. And he agreed with me for a while. That's how I said, yes, you have to get somebody in your polling division to go with you. Like in my case, I can't send for you because I'm in SO3 in Mau, and the person is in the Taro area, and so on. So in that case, people need to be educated and need to know exactly what to do. And he said, if you have to go and search for somebody to go and witness him to confirm to him is a waste of time for him. But anyway, I encourage him to go and to get it done and so on. So I just thank you all.
0: Yeah.
2: Now, when I passed through Maho earlier on, I saw the...
0: I was just going to ask you, are you in Maho?
2: No, I'm in Salisbury now.
0: Okay, but they said there's a big traffic jam in Maho because Skerrit, according to the text, Skerrit is in Maho, in Kasani's office, sharing money. Larger shesh. That's the text that just coming through. So maybe you can find out most of us in Maho. If it is a big traffic jam and people are collecting their plastic bag with money or whatever it is, a plastic bag or whatever boxes of money, whatever they're doing. I don't know. I'm not there.
2: Because you see, when I passed through Maho earlier on, I was

0: October and probably Christmas yes. already. Christmas yes. coming already. So Papa Noel coming and give money. So also, go and see if you get some. Go and see if you get your share, please.
1: Go and no, see no, I don't go and see if it happens.
0: Okay. Let us know. Yeah, thank please. You. Thank you. All right, cool. Thanks. Next caller, we have another caller. Good evening. Hello. Hello. Hello, people listening to the radio. You know, Dr. Fongela, I just wanted to read the vision statement of the Electoral Office. To produce an accurate register of electors and achieve comprehensive voter participation. That is very important. Listen to it again. Their vision, to produce an accurate register of electors and achieve comprehensive voter participation in the electoral process. But yet still you have this oppressive thing that people are putting on people. And here that statement, you know, that is what they're supposed to do, to give a proper thing. And you're not doing that at all. And yeah, and you will say to people who haven't gone or who will not have 10 by the 14, they must write to the electoral office, tell them they want to get confirmed. Because it is their job to make sure each and everyone that is eligible to vote can vote. Let's take this next caller. Good evening. Hello? Hello? Something seemed to be wrong. We're not getting the... Yeah, I don't know what's happening. Caller? We lost the caller. Yes, Dr. Fountain. So Papa Noel seemed to be around, dishing out money all over the place, traffic block. They give me money. I say, way, boy. Dr. Funkin, but you know, go ahead.
2: We had our share in grant for during the week.
0: Oh, they were giving money to
2: them? Yes. I think it was today's Friday, today's Thursday, on Tuesday.
0: They were dishing out money.
2: Dishing out, yeah.
0: But what is that in this country? You know, that's why when you had this nonsense about they asking observers to come, it's a rubbish. Because when observers come, they come out there to, observers should be Dominican now, seeing what is going on. And I will say again, the outside world must be told about what's happening in Dominica. Because we kind of keep this thing around here. The outside world must be told what is happening in Dominica. That look here in people, traffic, a place like Maho, they're dishing out money. Larger shares they're giving. Look, you said they went grand for. Who knows, everywhere now they're giving money. What is that in Dominica? And you know this thing now, it seems to be a joke now. When we grew up, you know, election every 5 years. And I want to say to listeners, you know, election is not due in Dominica till 2028. By the way, 2028, that's when election is due. But you're hearing people, now with every 2 years, somebody just say, well, I go call election, we have money, give money, so we win. And that is a nonsense, because election is not due before 2028. Before 2020. But Dr. Fountain, I heard you on radio today. On radio today about this election, Domlet stuff. Maybe you need to tell the listeners from what you heard tonight, today. Let people know, please. They need to know.
2: Yeah, you know, Sibo, I was extremely disappointed in Domlet because they came to the radio talking a lot of different things about tariff reduction, giving the impression that the tariffs that people are going to benefit. Yeah, it's true. The way they've restructured it, some domestic consumers will get a reduction because the way they charge you your monthly bill, it has two portions. The tariff, which is what they allow to charge legally for things like lines and replacement equipment and so on. There's a small reduction in that. The other part is the fuel surcharge, where because of the high electricity cost of the high fuel cost, they pass it on to the consumer. So that has been going on for a long time. And if they come up with a fuel surcharge, so for example, in January of this year, it was at 31 cents per kilowatt hour. So for every hour you consume, you'd pay 31 cents with Domlek. In April, it started coming down. So it moved from 49 cents in March to like 30 something cents in April, it started coming down just 2 months ago. We're in September.
0: We're in October now.
2: We're in October. So September, August, July, right. Mm. So in July, August, September, we started to see a decline, right? So for July and August, it went to as low as 22 cents per kilowatt hour. They said because the geothermal is kicking in. But all of a sudden in September,

0: jumped from 22 cents to 43 cents per kilowatt hour, which is higher than it was in January of this year. So I asked the question, why is that sudden jump? It turns out that they are using a lot less diesel now. 80% is now hydro and
1: geothermal,
0: yet we are paying 43 cents. That is madness. Mm-hmm. Now, that is what they need to talk about, because it seems to me that we are going to be paying, there's a complete pass-through. So they paid over $2 million to the geothermal people. So what the manager explained is that they are now paying the commercial rate. So when it went down to 22 cents, it was like kind of a trial. They were giving it to them almost for free. But now they're paying the commercial rates. It jumped back up to 43 cents. And you're using 80% geothermal, and you can only get a 43 cents. That is no savings. That is no savings to the consumer. And that is very worrisome, because here it is. You have a geothermal company that made $2 million in 1 month.
1: What?
0: $2.3 million they paid to them, and they just take that whole
1: amount. So who paid that? Domlek paid that Domlek to the government?
0: Domlek pays that to them, mm-hmm. because that they're buying. That's the cost of what it costs them. Mm-hmm. But then they turn around and they put that in the formula for the fuel surcharge. Mm-hmm. So that $2 million is spread across all the consumers across the country. So we are paying for it. Domlek absorbs nothing, zero of that. We absorb everything. At least for the fuel, government was absorbing. If the fuel was like $15, they would absorb $1.50 or something like that. They would absorb something from it. But now for the geothermal, every single cost is spent. So it means that if next month they pay $3 million, it is likely that we're going to move from 43 cents probably to 48 or 49 cents.
1: But Dr. Funke, nothing can happen without the government approve of it, right? The government, I'm sure they're involved in that. Eh?
0: No, what the government should have done, and what they have not done, and I hope they're listening and they do this, is that they need to revise the formula. Okay. Because the formula was expressly set for fuel, for high fuel cost. Now, you cannot just have this direct substitution, because the way it is being done now, it's going to cost us a lot more. If they continue with that formula, I can guarantee you the kilowatt hour cost is going to increase, and we are not going to see any savings whatsoever from this. Although they claim that they will get. What I suspect is that they were doing, they came to present to the public as if, well, we're going to see a reduction in our rates by about something. But a lot of that is because of the tariff reduction, not because of the geothermal energy kicking in. So I was very happy when I saw August at 22 cents, I said, well, yeah, now you guys talking, 22 cents. And it all of a sudden it doubled in September. So, and then the manager is explaining that it's because they were not paying the commercial rate. So it seems to me now that the commercial rate is playing, we'll be paying an average of $3 million to the geothermal. That's a company, Sibo, which invested $10 million of your dollars.
1: So in 1 year they could be
0: they double that. You know? In 1 year they will double their investments in the geothermal energy. And I look for the 25-year lease. You're talking about over $1 billion that they would have made out of.
1: So where this company really from? The Iceland or where is this?
0: No, it's an Israeli company. It's an Israeli company.
1: Foreign owned, no local people on the board.
0: I understand there is some little ownership of the government in it, but effectively all of that money is going back to a foreign company. And you wonder why a government has spent literally over hundreds of millions of dollars
1: on the
0: geothermal exploration just handed it over to a company that put very little of their money into it, and now they're reaping every month. They're going to be reaping over $3 million every month from the Dominican consumer. This is not right.
1: Like, well, I hope listeners are hearing all the things you're
0: saying.
1: This is
0: just madness. I really expected the geothermal to have a big savings. We are not going to see it just based on the formula, just based on what we are seeing now. It's not going to happen.
1: Well, boy, that is why it's important for people to go and confirm. Because people can't be taking blows like at the Dominica all the time. Blows, and you have people dishing out money all over the place. Look, a traffic jam in Maho. All now, let's take this caller. All sorts of things like that. Good evening.
2: Good evening, I'm Sebastian. And
1: how are you, man? What's up?
2: And I don't know if Lobby is here.
1: Lobby is supposed to be here. Yeah, go ahead. Mm-hmm.
2: I'm Dr. Fontaine. I am very sorry. I never thought for a second that we would have cheaper electricity. I don't know who. Because I could never fathom we getting a cheaper thing with a 10%. I think that can give us 10% in electricity. No, never, never. I beat you on this one. You have a doctorate, and I don't know myself. Good night.
1: You, and you see that the ordinary man sometimes don't understand, Dr. Fonkin, what's happening. The ordinary man doesn't understand.
0: And that's the reason why I called in, because I was getting confused, imagine. The way they were talking, it was clear they were speaking around it. And I say, so the question is, are we going to see a savings? The manager never said yes. It was some other person that said, yes, we're going to have a 17%. But they're thinking the 17% based on, mainly on the tariff rate reduction. But based on the on this, they have to change this formula.
1: Good evening.
3: Good evening.
1: Yeah.
3: Well, I think sometimes we're taking too many things here for granted.
1: Agreed.
3: All we're doing is talking, and nothing will happen. I'm looking at France right now. Young people in France disagree whatever they were doing in their school business. And the young people in France took the road in thousands demonstrating because the young people dissatisfied what's going on. Yeah, we are sitting down, and some people will go out, some people won't go out. When people go out, they have draconian laws to put restriction on us. The same people are crying out for going to England to fight Britain for reparation. He loves it. The politicians and the people don't they have that to put us in jail, and people will stand up there and say what we can do. It's time for us to really start to do something in that damn country. Bye-bye.
1: Agreed. You know, Dr. Funke, I don't know if you followed the news. On Tuesday in India, there was a massive demonstration. The leader of the opposition was arrested, and many of the parliamentary. Now they're fighting the same battle that's in Dominica, where a lot of people have been left out on the voted list, and people are fighting. Millions of people in India. People were arrested in India, and it's the same thing. People can't be sitting down there accepting this kind of nonsense. And you have traffic jam in Maho, where people are being given larger shesh and thing. And one guy, Papa Noel, is down there. You know, Papa Noel is in October. I thought Christmas was in December, but you have a guy now all over the place giving money, all in grand fonds. I wonder where next they will go. Well, I understand Creole Festival tickets over 400 a night, so they will be giving all sorts of people tickets just now, Dr. Fonkin. I didn't even realize the price was so high.
0: Yeah, the prices have got up this year.
1: So again, what is the reason for that? $400 in a night to go and listen to some people hearing for years, and then a lot of them will be given free tickets. How is it fair that some people must pay that and others just get free tickets, some even selling them? Let's take this last caller because we have to go to break. Good evening. Hello? Say that again, caller.
2: Mr. Greg Wanda was in the constituency walking, so that's why he did that.
1: Oh, he was in the constituency walking today, so he had them trembling, that's what I'm saying. they trembling. Yeah, you can trouble it, actually, man. Okay, yeah. Fine. Good evening, caller. Last caller. Good evening.
4: Yes. Let Santa Claus share money in October. We are in October.
1: Yeah, Papa Noel, yeah. Talk whatever you call it.
4: Don't pay the civil servant the owe in there, those public servant the owe in there. And his priority is sharing money. Let him take the winning election. Gentil. Oi.
1: Yeah, giving money. So Gregor Nassif is walking all over the place and people trembling. Where your papa? Anyway, let's go to break now, huh? Dr. Fonkin, let's go to break.
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0: Yeah, we're back. Yes, and before we go to our guests, always thank our sponsors, Trapeter, Best Water in Dominica. They're always willing to give us water. And there's a big sale going on at Delnagy, so I'm asking people to go quickly. Creole is coming up. A lot of money you'll have to pay to go and watch it, so dress properly. All sorts of things, sneakers, t-shirts, short pants, everything. Go to Delnagy's quickly before the sale is over. And don't call me asking me. It's not my store. Go there and buy everything. Right. Now, football guys, we have with us the media man for the Dominica football team. We have the assistant coach with us. The coach wasn't available tonight. I'm sure many people might say, well, they wanted to hear from the coach. But it's okay. Both gentlemen were in Puerto Rico. They were in Dominica. There are problems in our football. We have to admit it. And sometimes people live in denial. There are problems. And I hope we're going to have a frank discussion for half an hour. And I just want to welcome our two guests. Gentlemen, good night.
1: Good night.
0: Right. Coach, I'm going to direct the first question to you. We played four games in this Nations League. We haven't won a game. We've conceded, I think, 16 goals. We have only scored two goals. Coach, what has happened? Why it is that we are not really seeing any light at the end of the tunnel? To me, our football is not going anywhere. And what has caused us the lack of performance, I would say, so far? Tell the listeners, people want to know.
2: Well, to say there's no light at the end of the tunnel, I mean, you know, we're going through a transition period, a new coach, new system, new ideas, and with basically what was about 6 weeks to get everything implemented, we started training early in August for those games in September. So, you know, you expect growing pains, like with everything. I mean, it was never going to be perfect from the start, and, you know, you might have to take a few steps back to take some steps forward. And I mean, I know it's not the results that
0: hold on, before you go, John, I just heard you say you started practicing in August. I remember here asking the PRO on a number of occasions why it is that the team hadn't started practicing. And I was concerned about that. So anyway, go on.
2: Yeah, so, you know, I mean, well, you heard it there. We started practicing in August. I mean, you know, you don't want to make excuses for poor performances as well, because, I mean, in as much as we start practicing late, the guys are footballers and they would have completed, well, just concluded the league. So you expected them to be in somewhat of a competitive shape. But, I mean, again, these things take time. It's not, can I judge us now after, what, a month and a half? Mm-hmm. About 2 months? Can judge your team and you can judge your project after about 12 months, after about a year, after some full implementation, after we're able to really get the point across and, you know, make some things happen. In terms of the performances, I know the final results are not what the Dominican public want and not what I myself want. I found it very difficult to go to work today and face the public, but I mean, it is what it is, and that's just part of the job. And, you know, when, you know, many are called, few are chosen. And I mean, when you look at the statistics against Guyana, for example, like, as you said, we only scored two goals. We were the only team to score against Guyana in the round. So we outperformed the likes of Puerto Rico in that respect, in terms of shots at goal on Guyana, corners forced on Guyana. It's just that Guyana, well, I was focusing on the Guyana games because that's the one that's ripe in everybody's minds, is that, you know, you're up against a team, maybe a little more experience, maybe a little more quality than us as well, maybe a little more preparation as well. But that's not a team that I cannot see us being able to match up with, maybe by next year, maybe early in the year next year, by early 2027, once everything works and, you know, the players and everybody really buy into what the coach trying to sell.
0: Coach, I saw two games Dominica played here. The third one I was overseas, although I watched it on television where I was. But to be honest, the fitness level of the players, to me, there's a problem. The skill level, I think it was the third goal against Guyana when they broke through. Three against one. One defender, the guy passed to the guy on the left side, and it's got easy. And then after that goal, I saw guys actually bending because the guys couldn't run back. And I'm saying in today's day, defenders have to go up and down. And if you are not fit, and to me, that's one of the main problems of the Dominica team, a lack of fitness and the skill level to me, as I said, I'm not blaming your coaches, eh? Because when you come at that level, people are not supposed to be teaching you how to pass a ball or control. That is not for the coach now. So there is a problem with the fitness level, and I don't know how you are going to address that.
2: Fitness is personal work. That's just the truth and the matter of it. Fitness is done on your own. Fitness is done when nobody watching. Fitness is the 4 a.m., the 4:30 a.m. runs, or the late evening runs. As you can see, I'm not even dressed in my DFL attire, because I was just telling Gavin, as soon as I leave there, I'm going to take a jog, and then I'm going to go training.
0: So you mean the team has started training already?
2: No,
0: again?
2: My team.
0: Your own training.
2: My
0: okay.
2: team. The national team training set to resume, I believe, on Saturday, once all goes well. So the team will be back in training on Saturday, according to the schedule. Mm. But I mean, and that's just me as a coach deciding that I got to do some personal work that got to help me with my coaching, and the players need to take ownership of their fitness as well. I mean, we have some really fit players, and I'm not going to say the whole team is unfit, but you can see that some guys struggle versus maybe some of the other teams I see that might have a superior fitness level.
0: Gavin, you were there as the media man, and I want to ask you a question. Obviously, you interact with the players, and you see them on a day-to-day basis. Do you think there's real camaraderie that the coach has control of the team from what you have seen?
3: Yeah, I would say that. I think it's a tight group bunch. Guys who are willing to work together. Like I said, ride together, live together, die together. It's just unfortunate with the results that we got over the last two games, especially against Guyana. I mean, conceding, 13 goals in two games. We'll always have anybody down. We'll always have guys pointing fingers and stuff at each other. But it's just to put the result behind us and move forward from it. We still have a goal, which is to remain in League B. And I believe we can do so if we're able to get some points in our remaining two games. We have the Cayman Islands and Puerto Rico to play again. So it's just for the guys to put, you know, what happened in Puerto Rico behind us. Like we say, leave it on the plane or whatever it is, and let's see how we can come back for the remaining two games.
0: How many points do Dominica need now to stay, to not get relegated?
3: Well, we need to make sure that we finish above the Cayman Islands, because as it stands, Puerto Rico and Guyana on top. Well, Guyana is on top of the group with 12 points. Puerto Rico will have 9 because they lost to Guyana, and then Cayman Islands and Dominica have 1 point each. So we're the two teams who are fighting to avoid finishing last. The fourth place team goes down, the third place team lives to see another day. So basically, it'll be quite simple that we need to beat the Cayman Islands. We cannot afford to drive them because they have a superior goal difference to us. So we must beat the Cayman Islands. And then I would say we also need some results to go our way, meaning that the Cayman Islands not get any more points, period, in the rest of the
0: tournament. So both matches are in Puerto Rico, the next two matches?
3: Next two games are in Guyana.
0: Oh, in Guyana. So you have to play Puerto Rico and Cayman in Guyana.
3: Yes.
0: What are the dates?
3: I believe it's somewhere mid-November.
0: Yeah. Guys, I'm sure. Yes. Yeah, Lobby. Lobby, go ahead. I see your
4: finger. Yes, Sebastian. I'm just listening to the two officials there, and I'm just laughing, Sebastian. I'm laughing because it's like a recurring decimal. I have spoken about the problem with our football on our program already, so it's nothing new. Because you heard about the technique and the tactical aspect of the game. I saw the games, and I've said already in the past that your national team is as strong as your league. You get your players from your league. We don't assess the players properly in the league. We just say, oh, this team win. This team is number one. They have won how many times? But look at the players, how they are performing. All right? Because I watching some of the games, our league games. I'm saying the same thing. I am saying technically their first touch. No, the game itself, Sebastian, the game itself, that I just had to laugh. A lot of bad passes. Bad passes. Terribly. I have a number 10 there. And I really can understand, you know, you have midfield players, guys don't know about their position, and it's just a total mess. It's a sad story in 2026 that we have been exposed to more football than before. First of all, we have youth football at CFU, CONCACAF. We have all these things more than before. All right, so we have youth players that have been exposed into the national team. But it has shown that, what it has shown our football is this, that the academies need a lot of help. The academies need a lot of help, a lot of help. I will say something here, Sebastian, that it may not be the good thing, but I will say it. I think the present coach should have remained in his position. He was sent by FIFA to help our football. He should have stayed at the youth level, stayed there. Get somebody else to coach the national team. You need to start rebuilding right now your grassroots. But I have said already that the grassroots is very, very important. Youth, the academy is very, very important. All right, very, very important.
0: Robbie, the only thing I'll say to you, the thing you say in there, really not for this gentleman, that should be for the officials of the Football Association. They have to answer questions about the team, because what you say in there, ready for the FA.
4: Yeah, but it's a sports program. We are evaluating.
0: What you say in there, you just said it, evaluate. So saying about who should be the coach, really, it's not for them. You should be asking them directly what happened for the four games. But anyway, go ahead.
4: Yes, as I said about our league, I've been looking at the league, Sebastian, here, looking at the league games, and I'm saying this is a reflection of our national team. They're technically, President Song, technically, we're not putting enough pressure. We get to Bath Estate or Jubal and so on. We have to put pressure on the players to improve. Gentlemen, yes, you won, you beat Jubal, but I'm not saying the quality of, I'm not seeing you all improving as individuals. I'm not saying this pacing of the game. I'm not seeing proper midfield, you know, control, taking control of the game. I'm not seeing it at all. And the same thing happens with the national team. I do not know. I mean, it is just sad in 2027, Sebastian, that we can go. Look, I am looking at other teams. I look at other teams. We speak teams. I said, but look, how could these teams improve? And where we are today, we all getting money from FIFA. We all getting money from FIFA more than before. What has happened to us? I mean, people are concerned. Football, people that play football are concerned. I mean, we can't go and get 8-1. Look at the players, half of the players look unfit, very unfit. There was also a problem, Sibas. Don't forget, when we played Anguilla in the morning, our concern was about the heat. What nonsense, about the heat, you know? How you can talk about the heat? I mean, and players are in camp.
5: But okay, I wanted to come back to the issue of the games, and we saw the Dominica team here in Dominica. They lost, but they seem to have held their own. All right, against Puerto Rico and so on, against the Cayman Islands, they seem to have. So there was an expectation that going to Puerto Rico, they would have continued that performance. What do you think accounted for that? It's like you were looking at two different teams. Was there a major shakeup in the teams? What really happened that we had such a big difference in the, I mean, yeah, you could talk about home court advantage or home court support, but the fact that, you know, it was almost like a tale of two different teams. You know, like the team we saw in Dominica did not seem to be the team that we saw performing in Puerto Rico. What happened?
6: It's just the opposition, based on who you're playing against. It kind of can make your football look completely different. And I mean, no disrespect to the Cayman Islands or Puerto Rico, but the Guyana team is just a different beast.
0: Hold that, let's take this caller, maybe for you guys. Let's hold that for a while. Good evening. Hello. Good evening. All right, okay. Well, yeah, go ahead. Good evening. Yeah.
7: You know, you haven't been speaking about the football for a while, but I heard the coach, the assistant coach, mentioned something when you talk about the fitness of the players. And he said that fitness is a personal thing. Yes, it's personal. But as the coach, you have to assess the fitness of your team. You don't come out to tournaments and tell people where fitness is a personal thing, some of the players. If the players and they're supposed to be playing, I am very sorry. This thing about is a personal, yes. But as a coach, you have to assess the fitness of your team. You can't have the team and the other half of the field. That doesn't make sense. And so now players have, yes, players have to do their work, but as the coach, you've got to assess the fitness of your players and the team. You know, you go out there as a team, you don't play as individuals. And if the team is 6 months fit and the other 5 months fit, the team is not fit. The team got to be physically fit and in condition. And I keep saying that the players are not technically strong. Them guys, they didn't learn the football. They just get into the football. You got to have a fit team. You cannot come and talk about players. But you ask the coach, you have to fit it on the team. And as I said, I've been watching the football, and possession is a big factor. Big problem for you, and that leads back to fitness. You have to be fit. Not in this, as we can say, not in this, as we can say, back in the day, man used to be fit. Run. And those don't believe it, you're afraid you're walking. That doesn't make sense. In 2026, no. You've got to assess of your team and not just the physical process here, but you got to assess and emphasize that the fitness, you have to assess the fitness of the team.
0: Okay, thank you, caller. Thank you.
3: Sibu, I just want to disagree a bit with the caller. I on the side of with Kareem, that the fitness is a responsibility of the players, and not just the players, but also the clubs that the players come from. Because I think we've been going down a road where we're probably not understanding how things are supposed to be operating at a national level. A national team coach is not supposed to be responsible for your fitness and your technique. Your national team coach is fine-tuning tactics as to how he wants to play. You're supposed to reach on the team at a level where you are fit and you're technically sound to play. If you look at it, Dominica is probably one of the few countries where we have a national team in training for weeks or months. You look at the other big nations, they have the guys, a team maybe for a week, because all of the guys come from clubs around the world. So the responsibility is on the players and the clubs. The problem that we are facing in Dominica, and I think I might get a lot of stick for what I'm about to say, is that we are weak at the club level. Players are not held accountable at the club level. We have a crisis where players do not train at the club level. I mean, nobody can take me to task for that. That's a regular thing. The league is going on, and maybe one or two teams, three or four teams, you'll find training regularly. And that then translates onto the national team. So not taking anything away from the players as well, because you also have to understand that the players themselves have their own commitments. This is not 1960 where everybody was at an amateur level. Football has evolved to a sort of professional, semi-professional sport. So what has to happen now is Dominica has to put itself in a position where we can get more players at a professional or semi-professional level, meaning that we probably need to see how we can adjust our Premier League or something, where you probably reduce the teams or whatever it is, and you have a semi-professional league where you can have a higher standard. Until we do something like that, we're going to, like Loblack said, we'll just be having that recurring decimal. Because it's no fault on any player. We saw what happened against Cayman Islands. We saw what happened against Anguilla. We saw what happened against Puerto Rico. These are generally teams still at our level. No disrespect to anybody. But when we came up against Guyana, they're more professional, more semi-professional players. So they're faster, they're more technically sound and everything. I cannot expect Briel Thomas or Ode Laville or, you know, Eustace Marshall, guys who have 8 to 5 jobs, 8 a.m. to 5 a.m. jobs, 5 p.m. jobs, and then expect them to compete against guys who are living, eating, drinking, sleeping football. I mean, that is just not fair. You understand? And that's why I will never, ever come, be it as a media person, be it as a member of the team, and bash any player or criticize any Dominican athlete generally, not just in football, but in all of sports, because we are not professionals. The only professional athlete we have is Thiela Fogadson. And we saw what happened when we gave her the resources to become a professional athlete. She became a world champion. So until we put ourselves in positions to provide the resources, be it the DFA, be it the government, be it the private sector, until everybody comes on board, we're going to be in that recurring decimal over and over.
0: Coach, you were not through Dr. Funkin's question. You hadn't answered everything he asked, right? You remember the question he had asked you?
6: He was asking us about the difference, but I mean, it's again similar to what Gavin was saying, and that's the point I was actually going to get to, is that at the end of it, on the crux of it, you have the Guyana 11, you have the Dominica 11, and the Guyana 11 is professional players. The Guyana 11 are guys that are playing football for a living. So whereas, like, Gavin, I must say, right, whereas Gavin just said, you have guys who have to come from a job, come to training after work, maybe still have family commitments. Some of the guys have kids. You understand where I'm coming from? Some of the guys maybe still in school, trying to better themselves, educate themselves. Maybe have to come train after the training, go to a 8 or 9 o'clock UE class. You have the guys from Guyana who get up, training regimen, training schedule, train 2 times a day, go home, recovery, ice bath, the rest. And I mean, you know, it's no slight to the players, but that you just cannot compete with that.
0: Yeah. Well, let's take a caller. Let's we allow the callers. Yeah. Good evening. Hello. Hello. Good evening. Okay, we lost that caller. Let's try the other one. One minute, let's take the caller. Good evening. Hello.
5: Not sure what's going on.
0: You know, Gavin, just...
5: Hold on. Caller, are you with
8: me?
0: Good evening.
8: You hear me?
0: Yeah, we hear you,
8: Yes. Simo, let me tell you that this is Gavin Richard. Also, I come in the mid 290 because he shake his beak too. Gavin could not say better. My boy, you cannot want to be lifting up cement and come and train. All you get, you know, much millions from FIFA, DSA, and Bomb CEO, who riding in bus, picking up who. Give them, man, them incentives. The only half-time, man have to go by neighbors and get a water, or they never get a cooler with team, and man is in a Bomb CEO. Football cannot go nowhere. Liquor and kick $100 a goal, so that motivating you. When you're in, I'm while you're in again, Brian Thomas, and I'm the other one, Ravi, or the Ravi, and then 18 goals. That is $1,800. All you want to give people a piece of wood at the end of the day of the season, is for them, with a little meal and 2 cases of Heineken. You understand? Madness that they all you have getting $1 million, which is $3 million easy. Every bomb CEO, right, picking up people, and everything is a catering, a catering, a catering, like it's an issue. And second of all, as a person was having a check, my boy, Miss Union Sports Raps. You will be on the sports shop when I'm on the field. You will be doing child behind it. So, whatever fighting you, send it back to the defender. So, answer and tell me when I'm going to hear you back on all of the field.
0: Okay, thank you. Let's take the next caller. Good evening. Good evening. Hello. Hello. Good evening. Bonsoir.
5: People listening to the.
0: Yeah, they're listening to the. Good evening. Okay. Gavin, you made a statement there now. Well, it puts into question now. The administration of football now in Dominica, we have to ask questions because a lot of what you're saying there, the administration of football have questions to answer. Because if your administration is poor, the football will be poor, eh?
3: Well, I
0: don't want to say they're poor, but right. All I'm saying, if it is poor, the football, I'm not saying they're poor. But it comes to the question, the administration of football.
3: I wouldn't say the administration is poor.
0: I didn't say that.
3: That's what I'm saying.
0: I say if it is.
3: And I'm saying, I'm not saying it's that. Mm. What I'm saying is that the, like Andy Caller mentioned a few moments ago, the DFA benefits from some
0: funds
3: from FIFA. And I've told Mr. Etienne that on numerous occasions. Mr. Etienne, this is the biggest blessing and also the biggest curse for football. In that, what it has done is that a lot of people now look at the DFA and say, well, you guys don't need help. You guys are getting $1 million US from FIFA. So you guys don't need help. So you'll find, you know, the big companies that you would expect to come and endorse, sponsor things. For example, the Premier League has not been sponsored for years.
0: Oh, yeah?
3: Yeah, the DFA is running the Premier League. Before it used to be the Flow Premier League or whatever it is. So, you know, a lot of people...
0: So they don't have marketing people in the FA?
3: No, that's what I'm saying. They have the marketing people, but remember, too, in a climate where the funds are limited. So a company might say, well, I have a request from football, volleyball, basketball, athletics. I can only give maybe 3. Football, you have money already, or you can stand on your own. So I'll divert my resources to basketball, who doesn't have such a benefit, or to volleyball, who doesn't have such a benefit. So that's why I said the money from FIFA is the biggest blessing and also the biggest curse. And what we find happening across the world is that every country gets the same amount of money from FIFA. the same $1.2 million every year annual subvention. Every country around the world gets that. The difference is that every other country has private sector and government support, in that you have major sponsors coming on board. So if you look at some of the team jerseys, you'll see Nike or you'll see Adidas. Mm-hmm. Not that they paid for Nike jerseys. Nike and Adidas are sponsoring mm-hmm. the team. You look at the Dominica jersey, you don't see that. So these are some of the things that we need to get on board with. The public has to come on board with the DFA. The government has to come on board with the DFA. I'm not saying that they're not, but they need public to come on board more. And it has to be a collective effort, because the DFA cannot do it alone. The DFA will end up like Cricket West Indies if they're trying to do it alone. And I think you're very familiar with what is going on. That there's no commercial partners with Cricket West Indies right now, and we're seeing what
0: is happening. Well, in fact, in there, they got a sponsor while in there. Listen, I heard you talk about Brian Thomas. Hold on, Lobby. You have a caller. Good evening, caller. Hello? Hello? People listening to the phone, the radio. What's going on? Good evening. Hello? Anyway, Brian Thomas, I heard you. What has happened to him? Two matches now. Was he injured?
3: Brian?
0: Mm-hmm.
9: One match.
0: One match. Yeah. Was he dropped?
3: No, you're suspended.
0: Oh, you're suspended? Yeah. Two yellow cards?
3: Yeah.
0: Oh, okay. Oh, because I didn't see him on the field. And you know, and while we're there, I'm sure people want to hear. There's a player I understood decided he didn't want to play, or whatever he said to the coach. But my point is that any player who does that shouldn't be in the hotel. Or he can be in the hotel, but he should have to pay his bill. Whatever happened there. So somebody, one of you, will have to tell listeners, I understand a player more or less refused to play under the coach. So tell us.
6: I can phrase it simply. If I have to convince you to carry blocks, you're not the person I have to build the house with.
0: Okay.
6: And if the coach gives a player what I deem reasonable instructions, and the player decides that he above the coach instructions, that as a player you have a right to say, well, I'm not doing that.
0: Mm-hmm.
6: And if that's what the coach asks of you and you say you're not doing that, then the coach have every right to drop you from the team.
0: So why was he still in the hotel? Who I do associate that to pay? If a man decide he don't want to play, you're not supposed to be there. Or he can be there, but he must pay his hotel bill. That is a foolishness. You cannot be in a team. You must have decided you're not playing, and people must pay a hotel bill for you. Man, you're crazy, man. You know, I managed Winwood for 12 years. And anybody that does send him home, you have the authority to send people home. The guy decides he doesn't want to play under the coach. He have no business in the hotel. Or if he wants to stay in the hotel, he must pay his bill. So that is slackness again. So when people allow things like that, you are going to go nowhere. Eh? Nowhere at all. So that to me is just a nonsense. Yeah, go ahead, Lobby.
4: Yes, but Sebastian, I'm just listening to you all, you know, and come back on the football. Listen to Gavin. But Gavin must understand is this, you know, we have never had a semi-professional league in Dominica. And we have done reasonably well before. All right?
3: Sorry to cut you off because I know where you're going with this. And
4: Let me just tell you. You make your point.
3: Go ahead.
4: Yeah, let me make my point, please. So, yes, the onus, you said, is on the players. During my tenure with the national team in Dominica as a trainer, Christopher was the coach. We performed credibly at this level. We even had, for example, there's one player, Maxi from Baffin State, I could recall, who was given, you know, contract with the guy in the team. He performed so well during some tournaments. All right? As I'm telling you that, I had the team every Sunday. We went at Layo to enhance the fitness of the team. All right? Very visionary. You know, we work because we realize what is at stake. Yes, you are playing against guys who are professional or semi-pros, but to compete with them, make players understand that you have to be fit. To compete at any level, you have to be fit. I mean, work at that. We work at the fitness. We work on the beach in Layo, look in the sea. We played games and the players were fed. All right, the players were fed even during training at Bathurst State or Windsor Park. Players received their supper. They were also fed afterwards to help the players. And players were instructed, gentlemen, what to do. All right, instructed the players. Gentlemen, you know, we have this tournament coming up. You have to make the damn sacrifice. Go to bed early, your sleep. These are things affecting players. Your sleep is very, very important. You cannot be training when you leave even Stock Farm or Buffett State. We finish training. The team finished training at 8 o'clock. You get home and they say, you're going to bed, you know, 2 o'clock or 1 o'clock in the morning. You know, it's clear you have to make the sacrifice. And players I know are not making that kind of sacrifice.
0: Well,
4: right?
0: Well, let him answer.
3: And Mr. LeBlanc, again, I go back to the point where I'm saying we're not on the level playing field like before. There's a saying, in the land of the blind, the one-eyed man is king. Back in your days, with all due respect, your competition was almost at the same level with you. In terms of, there were not so many professional players, semi-professional players in the other islands as compared to now. So you guys were almost on a level playing field. So you were able to compete and hold your own. Since your time has gone and, you know, time has evolved, we've seen all the other countries develop. We have semi-professional leagues in St. Lucia. We have semi-professional leagues in St. Kitts. We have semi-professional leagues in Antigua. We have semi-professional leagues in Trinidad. We have professional leagues in Guyana. We have in Jamaica. We have all across the Caribbean. But our players, like you said, the national team is only as strong as your league. Our league is still an amateur league. And an amateur league which depends on players who literally come off sometimes from work straight into a game. There are games on weekdays and weekends where guys are literally coming dressed in their office clothes or whatever it is and coming and play. So you have to be a bit more fair in with your analysis. I will always say that I agree that players have to take responsibility for their fitness, but you also have to remember that there needs to be some sort of incentives as well to put them on a level playing field with the rest of the competition.
5: So do you think the association can provide those incentives, or does it have to come from the private sector?
3: The association, in my opinion, will need the support from the private sector and the government. Yeah. Because the DFA doesn't only have to look at the senior men's national football team. As a matter of fact, as we speak, there's a national under-15 team that's going all the way to Baku for the under-15 World Cup. So the funds, the same $1 million that everybody says that the DFA gets, it has to manage the senior men's team, the under-20 team, the under-17 team, the under-15 team, the senior women's team, the under-20 girls team, the under-17 girls team, the under-14 girls team. So there are lots of various, competing things.
5: Yeah.
3: The Guyana team, I saw an article from the Guyana president. Guyana boasting that they spent 70 million Guyanese dollars on preparations for the team. That works out to 900 and something thousand.
0: US?
3: US. Mm-hmm. That's over a million EC on the team. But it
0: you
3: wasn't.
0: Mean 2 million EC?
3: Well, yeah, 2 million, 2 million EC, sorry, on the team. Mm. But it wasn't from the Guyana Football Association. Guyana has partners with their team. They have corporate partners. They have heavy investments.
0: Well,
3: that's
0: the government full of money now, oil money.
5: They're swimming in oil, literally.
0: Yeah. You know, we have to speed up because we have somebody joining us from Guyana. That's not, go ahead, let's take this caller. Good evening. Good evening. Okay. Let's take this other one.
9: So why?
0: Good evening. Hello.
5: Phone system problem.
0: Guys, okay. Yeah. Double cup, so you all have 1 month again now before.
10: Yeah.
0: Now, it's going to be important now for people to come to train, my God. If that is the problem, people must come and train. The coach now must be tough. People don't come to train, they mustn't get selected. So it's something all you must establish, and we players, that they need to come and train to get selected.
3: Well, to be fair, Ms. Sibu, we don't have that problem if players not coming to train.
0: Okay.
3: The training has always been 95-96%, generally 100%.
0: Mm-hmm.
3: If guys miss, it's because of a knock, and even if they have a knock, they're still present at the training session, mm-hmm. observing and whatnot. So we don't have that problem with guys not coming to train. Just to be fair, for that comment.
0: Mm. Wow, well, okay. Yeah, well, we'll see what happens, because, I mean, you don't have much time, because if it's just over a month, right?
10: Yeah. November.
0: And then you have to win at least Cayman Islands match. It's important. You had to win that game. And to make sure at least you have more points than them and more goals than them.
5: So a draw, you're out.
3: A draw won't do it because it will mean
5: the
3: that
5: goal difference.
3: Yeah, we'll need Cayman Islands to lose very badly in their last match against, I think it's Guyana they're playing. Yeah, Guyana.
0: What? So they have to play Guyana and Dominica, right?
3: Yeah.
0: What? No, but if we beat them, to be straightforward.
3: If we beat them, it's straightforward.
0: That's what I'm saying, straightforward. Yeah. So that has to be the main objective now, to beat Guyana, to beat Cayman, sorry, so that you can stay in League B. You don't want to get relegated again. I mean, that would be a shame if we have to get relegated. So we don't want to wish you guys. I mean, as the coach, I speak to him on a regular basis. I feel for him. I know how tough it is
5: it's
0: for
5: tough,
0: him, the coach. I mean, in fact, I said to myself, maybe he wish he had stayed where he was. So, assistant coach, I don't want to wish you all the best. I mean, I say it's tough. I played sport myself, and I can tell you, plus, even after I played, I managed to win what I learned for a year, Dominica team, and it can be very tough, I can tell you that. So, the administration themselves, they have a lot of work to do. The Football Association executive, a lot of work to do. They have to put things in place because a lot of people are saying all kind of things. I mean, people who never play will say all kind of things. Eh? Dr. Fongen, you played sport itself. But it's important that the administration get it right, work hard with the players, and let us see that Dominica can move forward. That's what I want to say to you guys.
3: All right. Okay? Thank you.
0: Thanks, man. Yeah. Thank you. Yeah. Thank you. Yeah, before we have somebody from Guyana join us, Dr. Fountain. I think, is that him there already? The over 40 World Cup.
9: Yes, Roy Singh.
0: Roy Singh is there. Well, let's take him on. Let's take him. Because, you know, I wanted to talk about Messi and Ronaldo, where Ronaldo is shaming himself in world football because he's a damn disgrace. Right, so let's take Mr. Singh. Mr. Singh, good evening.
10: Good evening.
0: How are you?
10: Well, very well, thank you for having me.
0: Dr. Fountain is there with me as well, and Emmanuel Lobla. Now, that's the thing you have. You are one of the main men behind the World Cup, the over 40 World Cup. 16 teams are going to take part in that. Tell listeners exactly what is going to about this competition.
10: Yes. So I don't know if you know much about the Masters cricket.
0: Mm-hmm.
10: But Masters cricket has evolved tremendously since 2018. It was the brainchild of a gentleman out of Australia that thought about this, that Masters cricket should be playing against each other. And he had created a tournament which several teams attended, about eight teams attended in 2018 in Australia, of all places. I mean, United States was there, Canada was there, England, Australia, India, Sri Lanka, you know, all the main countries were there, but it was only an over 50 tournament at that point. Masters cricket has exploded. In places like Australia, it's the fastest growing sport, okay? And they have over 40, over 50, over 60s, and over 70. England, it's massive. Over 40s and over 50s is run by the English Cricket Board, and the over 60s is basically run by a different department sanctioned by the English Cricket Board. But the English Masters over 60 has 3,400 players at that level. So it's amazing. We probably have more West Indian players playing in England than we have West Indian players playing in the Caribbean when it comes to Masters cricket, right?
0: Mm-hmm.
10: So it really has exploded. So this tournament, basically, it's the over 40 level. We have two formats at this level. We play T20, and we also play over 45 cricket. Every 2 years, there's a World Cup. The last one for the T20 was last year in Pakistan. And this year, Guyana is hosting the over 45 tournament, in which there are 16 teams participate.
0: No, Mr. Singh, I'm interested in knowing, for instance, the West Indies team. How was that team selected? That I would like to know.
10: Well, that's a very interesting question. The first issue on the selection is that availability, okay? Obviously, we want the strongest team possible, but it is based on availability. We needed to find out what players are available. And if the player is not available, they are not part of the selection committee, part of consideration. What we try to do is we follow the players closely, because one of the challenges we run into in the West Indies is because we're so spread out, trying to host trials, it's very difficult and very expensive. And

0: relatively small country, so they have all of these different age groups that play, and then they do have trials, and it's much easier for them to come together to do it. We can't because our team is spread throughout North America, England, Canada, as well as throughout the Caribbean. So to get trials is difficult. So we've been following the players as they're doing the season. They have to report back what's going on. And we do have people and contacts that know what's happening with the players. But more importantly, the players will have to make themselves available for selection. If they don't make themselves available, we've had a couple players that were available, but because they were offered contracts in other countries to play and be paid, they opted for that option, which we can't blame them, right? So we're basically limited in some of the players. But the selection that we have is pretty good selection, I think, overall.
1: So how many teams will be taking part in this over 40 World Cup?
0: 16 teams.
1: 16 teams. And all the main test playing countries will be there, right?
0: Correct, absolutely.
1: Right. And you started what that when does it start?
0: Our first game starts on the 17th of October,
1: Okay.
0: and the finals are played on the 31st.
1: So the matches will be broadcast live on TV and radio?
0: Yes, so what we have is every single match will be live streamed worldwide via YouTube and via our platform, our hub. We will also have in the Caribbean, we've got Flow Sports that will be carrying matches. And throughout Guyana, we have NCN that will be carrying matches. So we've got a large opportunity and a large exposure in terms of it throughout the world.
1: Nice, Dr. Fonglin, you want to go ahead?
2: Yes, thank you very much, Mr. Singh, for this information on this very important tournament. Can you tell us a little bit more? I know you mentioned whose idea it was, but can you tell us a little bit more about the different teams and coming into this competition? Which of the teams, just based on what you have seen, do you think would be a pre-tournament favorite? To win this one, this inaugural series.
0: This is not inaugural, but this is an ongoing at the over 40s at this point. But there are favorite teams. Australia has 16 top players that play still first-class cricket, guys. And they've gone through a rigid training program and selection. Their staff alone, or their managers, trainers, coaches, six, contingent of six. So they're a very organized country. Same thing with England, same thing with New Zealand. New Zealand, I have to tell you, one of the questions that was posed to me this week was after the match, can we have a meal within half an hour of completion of the match? And I said, oh, that's unusual because have not catered for post match meals because we provide lunches. And I said, why is that? So he was talking about replenishing the glycogen in the body. That's how serious these guys are taking it. So even though it's Masters cricket, I'm telling you, the cricket level since 2018, the standard has risen dramatically. These men train like you wouldn't believe, and many of them are training for 6 months before the start of this tournament. One of the things I have to make you aware of that's really critical is the format that we play is we basically have got 15 days of cricket. There's cricket going on every day. The team plays two back-to-back games and then a day off. Now, it's 45 overs. There's nowhere at this level that they play 45 overs back-to-back matches. It's unheard of. So it's a lot of stress on the body, and you've got to be very fit in order to be able to stay in a tournament like this without a lot of injuries.
2: And in terms of the West Indies team, what some of the big names should we be looking forward to?
0: That's a good question. So we've got basically the captain is Dinesh Ramdin. Actively plays cricket in Trinidad. Okay, we have Sarwan, we have Bishu's on the team, Jason Mohammed, Sunarine Chettergun, and his brother Hermanarine Chettergun plays cricket in Canada. And actually, I ran into him about 3 weeks ago, and he's absolutely fit. Antal Atwal, He actually played

0: play semi-professional cricket in England. Lawrence Farnham plays very good standard in England. Larry Bob is Bajan, and he plays a lot of cricket there, and he's quite good. And then you've got Randy Thomas, and you've got, of course, Imran Khan and Trevor Benn and Nicky Lattman. So you've got a pretty good mix of players there. So a decent squad overall.
1: Mr. Singh, the president of Guyana, I understand, is going to be the patron of the tournament. Are you all getting assistance from the government of Guyana to run this tournament?
0: Yeah, that's another good question. Originally, when we won the bid to win this for the host this World Cup, our proposal was for Barbados because everybody loves Barbados. Lots of grounds. We know the grounds well. We have good support from the cricketer community there. But the cost of a tournament like this has risen dramatically. The first tournament, basically in Australia, was self-funded. The budget was about $165,000 US, and pretty much it was a bare bones tournament. Since then, our budget has risen dramatically. Our budget this year is $700,000 US, in which we're only receiving contributions with a team of roughly 175,000. So we have to bridge the gap. One of the reasons we moved to Guyana is because of the mandate of the president of Guyana. He is big on sports tourism. Obviously, you know Guyana is doing well when it comes to the oil, but oil will not going to be there forever. So he is trying to diversify the economy. And one of the ways to do this is through tourism and specifically sports tourism. It's a big deal. The government of Guyana has stepped up and has helped us tremendously in terms of providing in-kind support for us to cover some of these expenses. So it's been wonderful. The Ministry of Tourism, the Minister Stephen, Honorable Stephen Jacobs, he's been unbelievable in supporting us and making sure that we're pulling
1: Well,
0: the
1: he's a
0: string
1: former
0: along.
1: cricketer. He's a former cricketer, Mr.
0: Well,
1: Singh, so he knows exactly
0: yeah.
1: that's the difference.
0: So, guys, we've got the support of the government. I can't tell you how good that's been. But we've also received support from the private sector.
1: Okay.
0: Many sponsors have stepped up, whether in cash contribution, in-kind contributions, covering our costs and the various things. They've stepped up, and it's really made a big difference.
1: Nice. Okay, Mr. Singh, I know you have to go to a meeting soon. So, what we will do during the tournament, I'll get in touch with you so you can tell us appraisal of what's happening. So, we will be following this tournament. And I just want to wish you the best of luck. And thank very much for joining us. Thank you so much.
0: Right. Thank you for having me.
1: Right. Thanks. Right. So, we got a break now. Oh, we have a caller. Let's take the caller. Let's take the caller. Good evening. Good evening. Okay, let's go to break then. Something simply wrong with the phone. Let's go to an ad break. Thank you, Mr. Singh. Thank you.
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0: Okay, we are back and we're going to be talking local cricket. But before that, we always have to thank our sponsors, ACS, Trapiton. They're always willing to give us water. The Nudges, don't forget, go and buy your thing. Don't call me. They have sale all down there. Go and get your sneakers, whatever. Creole Festival coming. The technician around here will help all you. Plenty money to go to the show. So please go to the Nudges. Right. We have local cricket. We're going to be speaking to Mr. David Johnson. Mr. Johnson, are you there?
1: Yes, I'm there.
0: Right. So tell us, I think you all have some intermediate cricket going on. You had some matches last weekend. Can you give us the scores, please?
1: Yeah, actually, that we just finished our third weekend of matches. We actually had 6 games over that weekend just completed there. We had 3 on Saturday and 3 on Sunday. If I could go through the matches we played on Saturday, we had the Kalango Blasters versus the Najigo Northern Star. That game played in Vickers. We had the Blasters winning that game by 38 runs. And in Blasters, they batted first, they scored 125. We had Nian Davis, 35, Usinio Fountain, 33. For Northern Stars, we had Gary Daniel, 4 for 47 and 3 for 40. Into bat, Northern Stars scored only Amas, 87 runs. With Luvio Charles, 45 and Phoenix Thomas, 18. Joel Dura at 4 for 50 and Kesselesha, 3 for 20. And in another match at Granby, we had the Police Sports Clubs playing the Ruben Bakery Christians. We had Police winning that by 148 runs. Into bat first, the Police Sports Clubs scored 276 for 6. We had Jason Lamov scored 152. Yakim John Baptist 48 and Zachary Roberts 35. For Christians, we had Boga Green 3 for 25 and Ronald Detus 2 for 26. Into bat, the Christian got only Amas 128 for 8. We had Charles Moses 35 and Davidson and Joseph 21. We had Irwin Burton at 3 for 16 for Police. So Police won that game by 148 runs. In a match at the Gardens, one of the Gardens, we have the women's team again, Emerald Stars, which is the Gladiators from Penville. Emerald Stars batted first, they only scored 30 runs. We had Oscar Sylvester 4 for 7. And into bat, the Gladiators won that game by 8 wickets. Okay, and on Sunday now, we had Summit Sports Clubs playing the Gallia Hurricanes. That game played actually at the Bodegal Gardens. We had that Summit winning that game by 35 runs. Into bat first, Summit Sports Clubs 175. We had Nashian Bell at 43, Nicholas Bruno 43, Danny Dupi 31. Into bowling for Hurricanes, Malaka Zaire 3 for 17, Felix Etienne 2 for 22. Into bat, Hurricanes could only amass 140 runs. And we had Adrian Matthew 43 and Marshall Gregor 27. We had CJ Charles 4 for 21 and Jason Vidal 3 for 41 for the Swan Sports Club. So we had Swan Sports Club winning that game by 35 runs. In the next game at Granby, we had Starlight Sports. Starlights versus the Lapwe Tigers cricket team. In that match, Starlights won by 124 runs. Into bat first, the Starlights had scored 219 for 6, actually, sorry. We had Jelani Robinson scored 101, Bryce Robinson 28. And for bowling for Tigers, we had Zach Basten 2 for 40. And into bat, Tigers could only amass 95 runs. We had Ishmael Lander 45, Silver Timothy 4 for 19, and Donnie Robinson 2 for 6.
0: Donnie Robinson's playing cricket too. All right. Okay.
1: Yes. Now we had another game again, at the Benjamin's Park. We had the Emerald Stars once again. They played the Police Sports Clubs. They won it first. They scored only 31 runs. We had Brendan Sanford 3 for 4. Lane Morgan 2 for 7. Police caught that one by 10 wickets. They reached 42 with a loss, with Eri Sharma 20 not all. So that's the 6 games we had just completed, the third weekend of matches. And we're looking forward to this weekend coming with some.
0: You have the fixtures for this weekend?
1: Yes, actually.
0: Can you give it to us, please? Say
1: yeah, on Saturday, we have the KFC Sports Club playing the Starlights at Bonnet Gardens. and we had the Granby Credit and Colts playing the Galio Hurricanes at Granby. And at Portsmouth, we had Emerald Stars versus the Robin Baker Christians. On Sunday 11th, we have the Nagico Stars versus the Police Couplers at Benzins Park. And we have the Gladiators versus the Kalinga Blasters at Botanical Gardens.
0: Thank you so much, David. Always willing to join us. Thank you so much. We'll speak to you again next week. All right?
1: Yeah, you're welcome. Then.
0: Right. Guys, Lobby, Dr. Fontaine, West Indies. I mean, we saw them. You know, the only thing I saw, West Indies scored 400 runs and they lost the game. I don't mind if you lose the game scoring 400, but you should lose it in the last over, not with 5 or 6 overs to go. If you score 400 runs, and I have a problem with that. Even the last game, West Indies lost a T20 game with 5 overs to score to go. The fellas scored 172 in 14 overs, you know,
2: well,
0: to win the game.
2: Well, see, but even before the game started, I was grumbling. Even before the game started, I was grumbling. I have a problem with the non-selection of Django, the man, the most informed player on the West Indies side.
0: Good point.
2: Having to sit
0: you
2: down.
0: You mean in the T20s?
2: In the T20s, Why is Django not playing?
0: Yeah, I don't understand it
2: every
0: at
2: time
0: all.
2: Django has been batting these past few games in both in the tests and I saw him, and then in the one day. This guy looked like he's difficult to get out, and he's in form.
0: And at all levels, he scores runs.
2: He scored in every
0: level. And to me, he should be an all-format player.
2: But
0: he showed he belongs there.
2: But of course.
0: And you wonder what... And you know, West Indies...
2: I don't get it.
0: The only way they think they can win a match is to bat second. You can't play cricket like that. You can't play cricket like... Anytime they lose the toss, they give up already. Anytime they ask to bat first. And you know, I was saying to somebody, even that match West Indies won, you know, India was playing a tournament at the same time.
2: Yes.
0: The same night they were in Japan,
2: yes,
0: you know.
2: That's correct.
0: All
2: that's
0: the top,
2: correct.
0: Like Bumrah and
2: yes,
0: Shreyas
2: yes,
0: Iyer, they were not in the team. So in other words, India had two teams playing at the same time. So we should really... It's a victory, it's a victory. I mean, the captain was exceptional, she hoped. But we still... And honestly, when you look at our West Indies team, next set World Cup, well, first of all, they have to qualify in February. They have to qualify again. And I don't see us doing very well in a World Cup. I don't think we have bowling to trouble many people, honestly, in a World Cup.
2: So the bowling really is the issue now.
0: I mean, you look at it, and in both levels, the 50 over T20, we're struggling.
2: I think Shama's lost his pace.
0: Yeah. Well, Lobby, that's Lobby boy. Lobby, you're saying that, eh? Shama Joseph.
3: Sibo, you think it's this, Sebastian, you know? I want to stay silent because we... Look, first of all, I spoke about Shama. I've been talking about our bowling. Look at the spinners, for example. I find this guy, Hossein, and this other left-hand spinner, I find they're not what they used to be.
0: You mean Moti?
3: You have Moti and this other one from Trinidad. It is for St. Lucia, I think.
0: For St. Lucia? You mean Bishop? You mean Bishop. Chase?
3: No, he's from Trinidad.
0: Well, Trinidad... Kyrie Pierre?
3: Yeah, Kyrie Pierre, Sebastian. These two, seriously, they look very, very ordinary these days. Very, very ordinary these days. And it has to do, first of all, I said to myself, when I heard about India, Sebastian, I told myself, are we prepared? We drop a lot of, that same game there, we drop a lot of catches.
0: Mm-hmm.
3: All right, the fielding is not the best. It's looking like we were not ready. The players are just not ready.
2: Yeah, but
3: Shama Joseph. I could recall when Sammy was on your program, I put to Sammy about Yorkers, in terms of when Shama is bowling, Shama, do you guide him, all right, in terms of bowling, all right? And Shama these days have forgotten, first of all, how we bowl in Australia. He has forgotten how we bowl in Australia, what made him, all right, what he is today. But he has forgotten all, and it has to do with coaching. It has to do the way we administer our training sessions. The pressure, you have to put the pressure on players. There's too much, Sammy, I do not know, something is not right. Something is just not right. All these catches, we drop a lot of catches.
2: No, but talking about drop catches, Emmanuel and Lobby, what did you think of that catch by Ford? When I think Rahul could have made the difference in the game. His fingers was underneath the ball And then the third umpire somehow will see that ball touching the ground. The man carried the ball forward with him with his fingers on the ball.
0: Well, Dr. Fogg,
2: how could that have been given?
0: I have a problem with this, I'll tell you, the DRS
2: man,
0: and the VAR.
2: That was
0: because sometimes you see the ball touching, umpires don't give out. They say the man on the
2: but
0: and
2: if
0: then
2: the ball touching, you would see a bubble. There was no bubble. The guy's fingers were firmly on the ball and he drove forward with both hands under the ball. How could that be out?
0: Well, I just feel sometimes the thing is manipulated. Because you have people who, and in there, the stand didn't want DRS because they felt that people can manipulate the thing. Guys can sit, be wherever they are and do their nonsense. And I always have a problem with this DRS. I'm telling you honestly, I have a problem with it. To me, it's not working. But Ford himself, to me, has lost form. He got out the same way last two innings, caught in the mid-wicket boundary. He's bowling. 120 to me, bowling at 130, 120.
2: But what about the six and out? Two of them got six and out. I mean, how can you?
0: Even Rodman Powell comes into bat.
2: Cross bat.
0: And then he makes us, well, I would say cross, he's a slug. He makes a slug and gets bowled. And to me, Rodman Powell should not be batting at number four. Rodman Powell should bat when you have about 6-7 overs to go.
2: Yeah.
0: He shouldn't have to bat so many overs.
2: I think the whole team was unbalanced. It seemed to me that the whole team was like everybody was batting one batter too early. Mm-hmm. I mean, Rodman Powell came in at number four. I was shocked.
0: I personally believe Kimo Paul should be playing. I think he did well in CPL. He's a good cricketer. I think because Shepherd has lost form. Shepherd bowling for the last year has been poor. No question about that.
2: And that's the thing about form. Kimo Paul performed in the last one day.
0: Yeah, and in the CPL, he did well as well.
2: He contributed significantly to a win.
0: Easily,
2: in the
0: by
2: one
0: a long
2: day.
0: Way.
2: Why not let this guy carry through?
0: Exactly. It was his partnership with
2: Hope
0: that helped us to win. It was his partnership.
2: And then instead they bring back Shepherd, and Shepherd didn't do too much, and removed Django, who has been scoring, and
0: well, Shepherd hasn't done well for a while.
2: He hasn't done well for a while.
0: So tomorrow morning they're playing again, by guys 9:30 tomorrow, the second T20. We'll see how that goes, but I'm not holding much hope
2: for
0: what
2: you're
0: here. I'm not very hopeful.
2: Because, as I said, it was not even the first 11 in terms of the T20 players.
0: In there, a lot of Bumrah is not there. A lot of the players, I mean, I tell you, the same night, India were playing a tournament in Japan and still playing West Indies. So it tells you the amount of players they have. So we really struggle. And West Indies cricket is struggling now.
2: I mean,
0: lack of funds. And we are struggling. In fact, go ahead, Lobby.
3: Yes, Sebastian, you know, I'm just listening about struggling. It has to do with our preparation. We're just going to tournament. I heard the president, you know, when he was on the program, he said, I sent bombshells at him, you know, bombs at him, you know. All right? Because he yet to tell, you know, what is the way forward. He speaks about the financial problem. And the problem we have, first of all, is people are not coming, all right? The attendance is very, very poor. How are we going to first to get people back into the game? How we have to start winning.
0: Well, Lobby, players bring crowds, right? You had Viv Richards and so on, they come to the ground. You had Brian Lara, they come to the ground. So players have to bring people to the ground, and then you have to be winning matches for people who want to see you. And also, to get sponsored, you have to be doing well. People don't associate with failures. Big companies. So the team has to be doing well.
3: I think right now, as I'm looking at, because if it was, I just stayed quiet with him. Sammy, to me, we need somebody new at the helm. We need somebody new at the helm right now for a turnaround in West Indies. We need somebody that's tough.
2: I'll support that.
0: What I find, you're backing up on, in fact, I've mentioned that to some people in the board. You drop players, no problem with field. You have the same management team for about 5 years now, you know. The same fielding coach, Griffith. The same batting coach. The same people, and the team not doing well. So you have to make a change. West Indies is the only team where a World Cup comes, people fail, and they're still there. Every other team, you hear guys resign or they move away from them, get a new coach. But it doesn't happen with the West Indies team. So it's just a joke. Really, really.
3: Because we look, I'm looking at the last T20, there, and the way how we batted, it was very reckless, like a game super to play in. So many fellas, you know, they are batted. Because they can do much better than that.
0: No, but again, Globy, when as a batsman or another team, you have to know. First of all, they should have realized that that was a bigger ground. So one side of the ground was maybe 80, 90 yards. And guys were trying to clear the field and were hitting the ball straight to fieldsmen. So Ford got out of the boundary. The captain himself got up on the boundary. Sheho.
2: Yeah.
0: It's a bigger ground. So the guy's not really working on the game or thinking about the game, really.
3: Yeah, and if you look, if we go back at the way how Paul batted in that ODI, Sebastian, he singles, he batted very, very responsibly, very, very good.
0: Well, he can bat, Kimo Paul can bat, he can bat, so.
3: And he, you know, and he can field.
0: That's what I'm saying, he should be playing T20. I think he should be playing before both Shepherd and Matthew Ford.
2: Yeah.
0: He should be playing before Shepherd, both of them.
3: Shepherd looked unfit, first of all. He's carrying an injury.
0: But his bowling has not been good in the last year. His economy rate is almost 10 runs or more than 10 and over. So you're not going to win matches when you have one bowler. You bowl two overs for 24 runs. He bowled two overs for 24 in that last game there. So he's been struggling. I think it's about time they try Kimo Paul. He's the identical kind of cricketer, all-rounder, bowls, bat. Try him. Can't keep going to the same players and think you're going to win. You saw the run out of Hetmyer, right?
3: Yes.
0: Now, again, it always shows you, this is basic. Your bat must always be grounded.
2: It must always be grounded.
0: So when you play in that level, and you get out in a schoolboy's fashion like that.
2: Yeah.
0: I mean, come on.
2: Because he had time.
0: And he's arguing, you know.
2: Yeah.
0: If they making you clearly out, your bat is in the air. You're shocked. You're looking at the umpire. I am so hope speaking. I said, but what are you speaking about? The bat is above. The bat hasn't been grounded. It's clearly out.
2: It's clear, yeah. I don't know if he did not realize that his bat was in. Yeah, it's possible because it happened quickly. I probably didn't realize the bat was not grounded.
0: Yeah, but even after you... Okay.
2: Because remember, you are going in with your bat grounded, right? But it grounded before the crease.
0: Yeah.
2: And it just went in the
0: air. But Dr. Fountain, before them, you can see... When you're on the field, you can see the screen, So they could watch the screen, Buffy and Hope. So obviously, they would have seen the bat was above them. So I don't know what was the discussion about. It was clearly out.
2: Yeah.
0: So you look at the screen and see, and you're there asking the umpire or trying to argue when you got out in a schoolboy's fashion.
2: Yeah. So that's the second time Hope is running out a key player.
0: No, that's about the fourth time. In fact, the fourth time he has got run out of people.
3: What about Sebastian Rufford in the ODI? Rufford.
0: What he said?
2: Oh,
3: the way.
2: I always like Rufford. Ford. You know,
0: nobody's really talking about the controversial out.
2: The controversial out.
0: Yeah. Again, sometimes that's like telling you this at DRS business. You see, you could see the ball probably hit the pad. His bat hit the pad. And the umpire probably now when he saw the little murmur, he probably finds the bat. And then you have these things, man. I mean, it's really something else. So I'm not sure about the thing, this VAR, this DRS, all these things.
2: I mean, they help, you know, but they help in the runouts for sure. There's often no question about it. Mm-hmm. Although even then. Now, what I saw, Sibo, which was a very interesting one, was the one where the stump, the keeper removed the bail with his glove. And then the ball hit the wicket.
0: Right.
2: Right? And he was given out.
0: You mean Hetmyer?
2: It was not Hetmyer. That was in the one day. Can't remember who the batsman was. But it created quite an interesting point of discussion.
0: Uh-huh.
2: Because the batsman, the keeper clearly removed the bail before the ball reached the wicket. But then when the ball hit the wicket... Then he was given out, and the reason why he was given out is because it rooted the stump.
0: Mm.
2: It rooted the stump out, and they were saying that if he had not rooted the stump, it would not have been out.
0: Oh yes, I remember that.
2: That's a very interesting rule in cricket. That even if the bail is gone, If the ball roots out the stump, he's out. Yeah. If the ball does not root out the stump, he's not out.
0: Because when the ball falls, you actually have to pull out the stumps, eh?
2: The stump,
0: because
2: yeah.
0: if, let's say, you hit the ball and there's a run out, but the fella, let's say the batsman is still away from his crease and the bells are off, you actually have to pull the stumps out so the bat will be given
2: right.
0: Out.
2: So I guess it's the same notion. If a direct hit, if the stump is uprooted, then he gets out.
0: Yeah. Well, they have some new rules. They even have some new rules now with time wasting where you lose 5 runs, eh? The bat inside.
2: Oh, runs. I see.
0: Yeah,
2: oh,
0: yeah,
2: okay,
0: yeah, now.
2: Okay,
0: if you're wasting time, the umpires can.
2: But I thought the rule was for the, you have to now move. Bringing two players from outside the circle because West Indies they were punished that way and that is how Rahul got
0: because you're slow over it.
2: Slow over it.
0: Can be punished in that you only allowed 4 fieldsmen outside of the circle.
2: And Rahul killed us.
0: Rahul destroyed us in the last three overs. And that's the thing. If India they have guys who can hurt you. And you know, as we talk about India, you know, sometimes you wonder about people. You remember in England, there was this nonsense, this selectors were saying about Rohit Sharma, that they were going to go past Rohit Sharma about 10. Here is a man who scoring runs all the time, and people talk about, whether he's 50 years of age, he's scoring runs. Now the guy looks fully fit,
2: and people talking foolishness about 10.
0: I mean, agreed. Yashwal, when you look at somebody like Yashwal on the bench, so many guys.
2: But Rohit Sharma is making runs. What about Yashwal on the bench?
0: Yashwal can make the team. So many guys.
2: Sorry, Avanchi, Pant. What happened to Pant?
0: Ishan Kishan, all these guys can't even get in the team. But India has so many that they can afford that. But you look at Yashwal in particular.
2: That is a surprise.
0: Young boy, this opener, wow.
2: Yeah.
0: Guys, that will close. Tomorrow, we remember 8 years ago about the Sandpaper Gate in Sandpaper Gate, Australia and South Africa. That the first series since then, it was 6 years ago. You remember that? When the guy had the sandpaper in his pocket.
2: Steve Smith and Warner
0: were banned.
2: Correct.
0: They were fired, the captain and vice captain. So that series starts tomorrow, 3:30 in the morning. It's a good series, a free test match series. Starts tomorrow at 3:30. Australia against South Africa.
2: That's always good.
0: It's something to look forward to.
2: Rabada is not in that
0: field. He's on the squad. Today, they say he went through some paces, so touch and go whether he'll start.
2: He'll start.
0: So Cameron Green for sure is out. He hurt his groin, so he's out of that test match.
2: But I get the sense Australia is just not...
0: They're not the same team.
2: They're not the same Australia.
0: Mm-mm-mm.
2: I mean, you know, they've lost some good players.
0: A lot of players.
2: I mean, Khawaja is gone and
0: Labuschagne is dropped.
2: They cannot get a reliable opening partner. It's a very different team, Australia.
0: It's going to be a nice series.
2: I don't feel now West Indies can beat Australia.
0: You think so?
2: Yeah.
0: Well, we first have to beat Bangladesh at the end of the month. And the 20th of October, the first test we have to meet. And by the way, there's a camp. Cavern House is up there. There's a camp in Chennai going on right now for the test players. Because the first test is in Bangladesh on October 28th. October 28th is the first test.
2: And it's a free test series.
0: Two test matches. A lot of cricket. Like I said, 2:30 by the way. 2 o'clock this morning, tomorrow morning. Afghanistan plays Bangladesh in the test match start tomorrow morning.
2: Yes. So, and the women, Sibo. Don't forget the women.
0: Our women doing very well.
2: They're doing well.
0: And without the captain, Hayley Matthews.
2: They've wiped out
0: Zimbabwe.
2: Zimbabwe. Yeah. It's a victory. I mean, it's against Zimbabwe, but it's a victory.
0: Any win is a win. In fact, Dominica team wish they were winning football.
3: Question for you, Sebastian. There are questions for you, Sebastian. Very simple question. We're talking about West Indies not doing well, Sebastian. How can we improve on our bowling? Are we bowling intelligently?
0: Well, I just feel maybe we don't have the guys up to world-class level. I mean, when you look at what we have, Azari Joseph, if he blows hot and cold, sometimes he's outstanding, sometimes not there. So, Seals, I think, is a good red ball bowler. I think he's a good test bowler.
2: What about Greaves? Will Greaves get a chance?
0: Well, he's on the squad for the test series.
2: No, not for the test. I'm thinking for the one-day international. You will not give Greaves?
0: You mean Justin Graves?
2: Yeah.
0: But
2: yeah.
0: He opened the bat in the 50
2: over. Did he play?
0: He's injured. Remember, he scored 100 in the first one.
2: Yeah, I was wondering,
0: welcome.
2: I didn't see him feature.
0: Yeah,
2: there.
0: He's injured.
2: Oh, okay.
3: Why so many players, seriously, what is wrong for players getting injured so quickly now? What is wrong?
0: Well, Romy, I don't know.
3: What is wrong?
0: I don't know. But I felt
2: but in terms of,
0: often.
2: In terms of our bowlers, though, really, I mean, what other options do we have? I mean, you know, outside of Al-Zahri and Sharma.
0: When you look around, and again, too, when we should be playing cricket, we're not going to be playing cricket. There's not a 50-over tournament because the board has no money. And the further commission will be there, but I understand it will be the same format like this year. You play, and I think it's going to be played in...
2: It might
0: be played in Barbados because the board is broke, very broke. Like the government of St. Vincent have just said they broke, they might declare bankruptcy. The St. Vincent City government is very broke now. So... It's a problem. West Indies, when we should be playing cricket, as I say, we're not playing. And West Indies now have to qualify next year for the World Cup in February. The matches are going to be played in Namibia. Qualifying matches. So they have to go and play because the last World Cup, we didn't qualify. You remember that? We didn't qualify. So,
3: We had to beat Sri Lanka in the West Indies, which we didn't do.
0: Yeah, well... So they have the chance in February next year to do well and qualify. So we can only wish them well. That's all. We can only. So like I say, guys, 4 matches, 2:00, Bangladesh, Afghanistan, 3:30, South Africa
3: tomorrow
0: against Australia, 9:00, Pakistan, Sri Lanka, 9:30, West Indies, India. So that's all the cricket for
2: lots
0: you.
2: Lots of cricket.
0: Lots of cricket.
2: Wonderful cricket.
0: So you can watch cricket from early morning, go and sleep and watch it. I guess some people in Maho must be drunk now, all in Maho. They got all their cool out because they were dishing out money in the office in Maho. Plastic bags, boxes, whatever they're using to give them money. A shame, though, that's all Dominica has come to. Right, guys, so... On behalf of Dr. Fonke and Emmanuel Loblack, I want to say good night. The Workers' Voice will follow. Good night, everybody. We'll be back next week. Good night.